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5: 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El Sayed on Fox with Jesse Waters last night. I confess I didn't watch it because I was doing my radio show. Makes it tough. But here I am. Nobody's trying to push Sharia law on anyone else. Mr. Producer, I have played clip after clip after clip after clip of imams saying they are, of activists saying they are, Muslim Brotherhood types saying they are, of their professors and scholars saying they are. So he says, no, don't believe what you hear. And this is what we're getting a lot from these Islamists who want to get elected now. No. Islamophobe? What's wrong with you? What are you, a Jew? I mean, what are you, lying? But anyway, here he is. Cut four. Go.
6: You said getting rid of Sharia law was white supremacy. Let's roll the tape. Go.
7: I don't have to tell you that the same exact forces that drove native peoples from their land 2 centuries ago, destroyed Black Wall Street a century ago, bombed a building decades ago, and tried to ban Sharia law not a decade ago.
5: Hold on. I've been mispronouncing it. Sharia law. I didn't know that's how you pronounce it. Sharia law. Interesting. I love the way they talk. Forced the native peoples off their land. You know, it's like 80% of the people in this country today come from ancestors who weren't even here. You know, it's like, what are you talking about, bro? You don't even make any sense. So worried about that, is he? Well, where do we start? Let's go back to the place they hate the most. May I? Let's call it Israel. The native peoples there are Jews. But what about the Palestinians? There were no Palestinians. The truth be told, okay, here we go. There's no such thing as Palestinians. Just because Arafat came up with the name and the KGB was whispering in his ear, it sounds like Palestine. Exactly. These are Bedouin Arabs, the vast majority of whom lived in Jordan. And still do. Now it's, the occupiers. The occupiers. Your faith didn't even exist for thousands of years while the Jews were living in that place. For that matter, the Christians were living there. No, it's ours. It's all ours. Syria's ours. Jordan's ours. Egypt's ours. These were all Christian, by the way. Before the Christian faith, there were others. But in the area that's now Israel, it was Jewish, the Jews. Now, they were chased out of there by a variety of empires, but they outlasted the empires, and they were back. No. But when they were gone, we snuck in and we took... No, you didn't. Look on a map. Massive areas of lands controlled by Arab Muslims. Arab Muslims didn't even exist when Judaism was first established. It didn't even exist when Christianity was next. I've explained this. It's not even that old of a religion. And some people even question if it's a religion, because if you listen to the original Khomeini, it sounded more like an ideological movement. Right? With its own laws, and that's Sharia law. But this fraud, this phony, this fool, he can't lie to us. I've got a whole archives of so-called prominent imams and scholars telling us that they seek to impose Sharia law on us, and that's the least of it. Go ahead, please.
7: Are alive and well today.
6: So getting rid of Sharia law's white supremacy, can you explain that one?
3: Sure. Do you know what canon law is, Jesse? I assume you're Christian, right?
6: Yeah, tell me.
3: All right, so canon law is the name for Christian law. I don't begrudge you your right
5: Excuse me. There's a big difference. People know all about it. I've written about it. Scholars have written about it. What's the difference? Anybody? Alexis de Tocqueville wrote about it. Jefferson and Adams noted it, and they're not the only ones. It's one thing for Christians to have a so-called canon law, Christian law, and Catholicism also has such a thing, and even the Torah has such a thing. Here's the difference. Islamists believe that Sharia law should be imposed on the entirety of the world, whether you're Muslim or a non-Muslim. Christians do not believe that they should forcibly impose their canons on the rest of the world. Jews do not believe they should impose the 613 laws that are in the Torah on the whole world. Jews do not believe that the only way to pray to God is if you're Jewish. Christians do not believe that the only way to pray to God is if you're Christian. Islamists believe the only way that you can pray to God, who is Allah, is if you're Muslim. They're totally different. Totally different. Sharia law is a governing law. The Christian canons, the Catholic canons, they're not really governing laws. They're moral laws telling you what's right and wrong, under what circumstances, what to consider, and so forth and so on. That's not what Sharia law does. Sharia law permits you to marry a certain number of women, a certain age of women, very young, has all kinds of requirements and so forth and so on for your daily, day-to-day life. It truly is a unique and problematic mixture of government and religion, of ideology and faith. None of the other Abrahamic religions, the other two, have such a thing. Not Christianity and not Judaism. So let's stop playing games, Al Sayyid. And do you hear this discussion about circumcision? Jesse, are you circumcised? Well, so he compares that to genital mutilation of children. Now, can you imagine that? So in other words, removing the entire male organ to circumcision. And same with a woman. I don't even know what circumcision for a woman would be like, but nonetheless, he was talking about males. They think they're clever. They think they have all these one-liners ready and so forth. They dodge and weave when they want to. Otherwise, when they're there with fellow Islamists, they're right in your face. Yeah, that's right! Sharia law, baby! Sharia law! And then when you're with, on Fox, what do you mean? We're not forcing it on anyone. What's the problem, man? I don't understand. Look throughout Europe. You don't understand? You know what, ladies and gentlemen? This isn't a theoretical matter. It is reality. And it's happening in front of your face. Right in front of your eyes. Just look around you. Look at Europe. Look at it! Because it's right there, isn't it? Isn't it? Answer is yes. We'll be right back.
4: Mark Levin.
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All right, ladies and gentlemen, you know, education is not a topic for the moment. It is a topic generation to generation. How we educate our young people determines what kind of

0: Masters with a prize we started several years ago, thanks to Janine and Jeff Yass, called the Yass Prize. And people came out of the woodwork to apply for it, and we met folks that we just didn't even know. They're not run-of-the-mill people. They're not folks that are going to necessarily show up on your coffee table book, and I wanted them to. And there are people who come from all different backgrounds, and they just decided that kids were worth the fight. You know, they didn't start to pick a fight, but they were moms, and they were education people, and they were just regular folks. And they did what most institutions were not able to do at scale, and they saw it happening to their kids and other kids. They created places for kids to thrive. And so when I started talking to them, interviewing them, I also found out it wasn't just what they created, schools for kids with special needs, schools for kids in foster care, schools for typical kids, but maybe they don't want to sit in a typical school behind a desk and be bored out of their minds. Maybe they need to be outside. Maybe they need personalized learning. But all of them tended to have a story that actually compelled them to do what they do. And then that story really became why they're Avengers. Again, if you think of Captain America and you think of the Marvel comics, they all came from somewhere and developed this artifact that they used to do battle and defend and promote the good and the beautiful. Our people did the same thing.
1: Well, let's get into some examples, and then we'll take a little break, and then we'll get into some more examples after. Give us some examples in the book. You have a number of them. And by the way, if you want to get this book, go to Amazon.com. Any major bookstore should have it. It's called The Education Avengers. And look, if your parents out there, or grandparents, you're going to want to read this book. You don't have to be, but I would if I were you. But if your parents or grandparents, for sure, you ought to grab a copy of this book. Again, Amazon.com. It's called The Education Avengers, or any major bookstore. Go ahead, give us an example.
0: Yeah, so I'm going to start with a sentimental favorite, and I call her the Wonder Seeker. It's a woman named Trisha Vase. Who was out of Northern California, and I'm starting with her, Mark, because sadly, she passed away suddenly Friday night.
1: Oh, wow.
0: And I got this message, and I was like, I can't believe that just happened. A young woman who we was ready to rock and roll and bring her to New York and fed her in all the ways I'm fetting our Avengers over the next several weeks. She didn't set out to start a school. She actually set out to save her children. And in the process, I mean, every time she brought her child to a school, she had a couple of her own and a couple of foster kids they eventually adopted, they were so unhappy. And the more she engaged and asked questions, the more they shut her down. And, you know, they would tell her things like, we don't do it this way. And so she would pick up the code, California Education Code, and read it and say, I don't see anything that says you can't do it this way. And, you know, I talked to her about why she did what she, you know, why she was that way. And it turns out she grew up, interestingly enough, you'll appreciate this, her father was Jerry Jordan, was a member of President Reagan's Council of Economic Advisors, veteran of the Federal Reserve. By the way, I didn't know that. I didn't know anything about her background, her politics.
1: All right, hold your thought. Hold your thought. We're going to take a break. This poor lady you're talking about has passed away on Friday, and that's too bad. But we want to talk a little bit more about her and some of the others in this fantastic book, The Education Avengers. We will pin it up on our social sites, but you can go directly to Amazon.com, grab your copy. Very, very important. Again, particularly if you're parents or grandparents. We'll be right back.
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6: Fox News, I'm Tom Graham. The death of country music star Dolly Parton now confirmed to have resulted after a brief battle with cancer. She rose to fame from humble beginnings.
7: Born on January 19th, 1946 in Pittman Center, Tennessee, Parton was the fourth of 12 kids. She grew up in a one-room cabin out in the Smoky Mountains, and she made her first appearance on the Grand Ole Opry at only 13 years old.
6: Fox's Alexis McAdams, her career spanning decades. Polls closing in South Carolina as President Trump's clout over the GOP is once again tested. He's backing Republican Senator Darlene Graham in her runoff primary against GOP Congressman Ralph Norman.
8: I've been working really hard going around the entire state.
6: Graham took over the Senate seat for her late brother Lindsey. She's now seeking a full term. 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

0: 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On average, they certainly are. You really need to check these people out, folks. Dial #250 and say Mark Levin. That's #250 and say Mark Levin. You know, there's a guy that's been waiting longer than anybody here. Let me see. Yes. If we can go quickly, Robert, Raleigh, North Carolina, the great Sirius XM satellite. Go.
1: Mark, great hold music, by the way.
0: Thank you.
1: It wasn't a hard wait. I just wanted to thank you for being the primary edifying political scholarship force of my life. I would watch and listen
0: That's
1: to
0: kind of you.
1: Buckley, back in the 70s. I'm about your age with my father, but it wasn't until I started listening to you that I really grew. I want to say something. You've said it before. I don't want to overstate it, but here it is. I'm sick and tired of these so-called mainstream Democrats. And parenthetically, I can't name 3 moderate Democrats.
0: No, I agree.
1: In current power, acting as if this DSA phenomenon is some sort of a random, unpredictable event that they couldn't ward off.
0: All right, Mr. Call Screener, take Robert's phone number. I didn't give him enough time here. We'll call him tomorrow. He's a good caller. And I want to salute all you folks out there. Thank you for being with us. You know, you got to, as we used to say in second grade, you got to bring your thinking cap. God, am I dating myself? See you tomorrow. God bless.
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9: This is a Fox News alert morning for a country superstar. I'm Tom Graham, Fox News. Dolly Parton remained in the spotlight for decades. Her death, now confirmed to have been following a brief battle with cancer.
10: Just when I am about to get myself together, you walk right in the door.
9: The singer, songwriter, and actress dying at the age of 80, her legacy being remembered. Singer Don McLean telling Fox News about when he first met Dolly.
11: Nobody knew who she was, and I thought, wow, she's not only beautiful, but she's so talented. And, you know, who knew that she'd develop into this gigantic star.
9: Singer Sheryl Crow writing, there's a hole in the universe. Country star Lynn Greenwood also reacting to her death.
12: It was no doubt when you met Dolly Parton, you realized how wonderful she was as a human being.
9: Now, the legend behind Jolene, I Will Always Love You, rose from humble beginnings in her home state of Tennessee. Governor Bill Lee remembering the star, though, for her personality.
13: There's always someone criticizing someone for something, but not with Dolly. And it speaks to this unique ability she had to love people and to genuinely love them.
9: President Trump also praising Dolly on social media, also ordering flags lowered across the country in her honor.
14: President Trump says there has never been anyone like Dolly Parton and never will be, calling her death a true loss for millions of people. In a social media post, the president says flags will be lowered for 1 week in honor of Parton. Tennessee Senator Republican Marsha Blackburn says Dolly Parton's life and career are forever woven into Tennessee's music, culture, and history. Parton's family announced her death Tuesday. She was 80 years old. At the White House, Jared Halpern, Fox News.
9: Empire State Building in New York honoring Dolly Parton with a pink display of lights this evening. 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
3: Yo. Hello, America. It be I or it be me? Do you know the difference, America? You know when to use I or me? I notice when people don't, they'll say myself. Frank and myself. Is it I or me? Well, we went through this a little bit about a month ago, I think. Remember that? You were with us, Ron, back then? So it's very simple. I, you use it as just yourself in a single sentence, or me, and you'll know if it's correct. Like, me am playing games. No, I am playing games. So Frank and I are playing games. Not Frank and me are playing games, because me are playing games doesn't make any sense. Does it, Ron? No. So that's how you do it. You take away, you know, I was there watching the Yankees. All of us, we were all there. I was there, you know, watching them hit home runs, eating my 25-pound soft pretzel. Only cost me a second mortgage on my home. We were in the nosebleed sections. And there I was. There I was with 20 of my favorite friends. 20 of my favorite friends and me or I. There I am with 20 of my favorite friends and me. There me is or there I am. I, right? Keep your mic off just for the fun of it, Ron. I'm just saying. So be I. I hope I'm not complicating things here. Seriously. You know, there are little tricks to learning these things. I can't remember all of them, but it's helped me to write over the years. It really has. The other thing about writing is you want to stay away from AI. If you're doing some research, I suppose it's okay. But again, you want it to be your own thing. Research by AI, I'm not opposed to it at all, because you put the end notes in the back of the book or the footnotes on the pages as you go along, right? So that's okay. But the verbiage that is used is not okay. It's not okay. So the books aren't worth anything if you're just going to go to AI. Now, here's the problem publishers are having. I shouldn't even say this. You can pretty much download an entire book through AI right now. And the publishers are litigating this, trying to figure out how to deal with it, because we don't want books to become arcane. I mean, after all, we've had printed words on paper for a long time. And even though we have the cloud and we have ways to save information digitally, in fact, people will make the case you can't get rid of it. Probably true. It's not the same thing as having a book. It's just not. But here's what we're finding. You know why so many, they never discuss this. I'll be the first. Do you know why so many young people are socialists, they say? And I'm not even sure that's true. But let's play along. Do you know why? Because they don't read substantive stuff. They're on TikTok. Or they're on some other social platform, social engine. And so they haven't read about the Third Reich. Many of them don't even know what the hell the Third Reich is. Third Reich, what happened to the Second? You understand? Well, there was a Second, by the way, but that's for another day. Talk about the Holocaust? Well, they hear about the Jews with the damn Holocaust. Why do they keep repeating that? They don't know a thing about it. Or the isolationists in the 1930s who helped cause the attack on Pearl Harbor because of our isolationism, and we weren't ready. I don't understand what happened. You know, you see these guys on these cable channels. I mean, Jesse used to do this. Now his guy Jonathan does it, or somebody, and they go out and they talk to people, college age kids. So who's our second president? Huh? What? What? Franklin Roosevelt. It is quite frightening. And then we have people coming into the country. They're certainly not assimilating. They don't know what the hell the Constitution's about. They're being told, you get a freebie. If you go to New York, you get free this and free that. I'm going to New York. Yeah, but what about the Fourth Amendment to the... Hey, don't get in my way. Get in my way? Tell me about the Constitution. I don't even have to learn English, you know. It's a mess. The culture is being destroyed. The civil society is destroyed along with it. And then we wonder why we don't need a Senate. So people new to the country, yeah, okay, that's fine by me. Yeah, what's the point? Yeah, and the Supreme Court is tyrannical. We need to change that. Add numbers to the court or destroy it. Yeah, I get it. It's okay. And what's so great about voting for a president? We could have our House of Representatives do it. All right, I don't really care. That's fine. How about the Electoral College? Let's get rid of that. The hell's the Electoral College? Fine, get rid of it. Oh, and you'll get the vote directly. Yeah, let's do that. This is all purposeful. It's all intentional. It's all shocking, is it not? That's why education is so important, particularly at the early stages of one's life. And unfortunately for too many of us, we've turned it over to the government. And so who's taken over the classroom? The teachers' unions, basically two of them. The NEA and the AFT. There are no more radical unions on the face of the earth than the NEA and the AFT. Look what they do up in Chicago. Look what they do in New York City. Look what they do in LA. Look what they do all over the country. Now, too many teachers are illiterate themselves. Now, don't call me if you're a teacher who's literate. I'm not talking about you, obviously. 30-35% of the teachers are Republicans, as you can imagine. Well, they're underpaid. Well, you know what? Until we have kids who can read and write and do arithmetic, who know something about our history, it sounds to me like some people are overpaid. When I was a school board member, just a young guy, 19, 20 years old, I said, let's have merit pay. You would have thought, merit? You would have thought I said, like, you know, F you at the school board meetings. Why don't we give the teachers who do better more money? And they're, why, are you nuts? They're not going to do that. Oh. It's done everywhere else. Yeah, but this is different. Yeah, I see. It's very different. Crazy. Crazy different. Oh, yeah. Okay. Let's see here. I want to get back to this. Don't worry, I didn't lose my place. Always come back to it. Here we are. So chapter 2 of my book, Plunder and Deceit, it's 11 years old. George Mason University economics professor, Walter Williams, turned out to become a very good friend of mine. I miss Walter. I miss Rush. We miss all these people. Bill Buckley. Thomas Sowell is hanging in there. Ed Meese is hanging in there. You know, we have these great thinkers, these great men who did great things. And you got 18-year-olds that say, I don't know, what the hell is that? I don't know who that is. No, I don't know. I don't know. Dr. Walter Williams rightly describes the underlying pathology driving the nation to economic and financial ruin, as I wrote 11 years ago, as a moral problem. He said this is a moral problem. We've become an immoral people, demanding that Congress forcibly use one American to serve the purposes of another. Deficits and runaway national debt are merely symptoms of the real problem. And Williams went further. He said nearly 75% of today's federal spending can be described as Congress taking the earnings of one American to give to another through the thousands of handout programs such as farm subsidies, business bailouts, and welfare. Dr. Thomas Sowell, senior fellow, the Hoover Institute, Stanford University, he notes that there was a time, he wrote, when the purpose of taxes was to pay the inevitable costs of government. To the political left, however, taxes have long been seen as a way to redistribute income and finance other social experiments based on liberal ideology. Yeah, well, true. Consequences for the rising generation, I use that phrase, and you'll hear it now, but I coined that phrase, the rising generation, that's the generation that's behind my generation, our generation in many of your cases. The consequences for the rising generation and future generations of the statists' immoral, politically expedient, and economically ruinous behavior and policies are unambiguous, as evidenced by statistic after statistic, which are mainly ignored, discounted, or excused by most of the media, academia, and, of course, governing statists. Nonetheless, there is no mistaking the eventual societal turmoil these facts and figures portend. Evidence all Americans, and especially younger people, must heed. The nation's fiscal operating debt was already $10.6 trillion on the day Barack Obama took office. Listen to that. We're now at $40 trillion. Since Obama took office, we're going to be at $50 trillion in 3.5-4 years. This is getting so bad. So bad. During the Obama administration, government spending and borrowing both skyrocketed, and that was nothing compared to the Biden regime, by the way. Nothing. I heard one Democrat say, I forget who it was, but doesn't matter. And it's really grown most under Donald Trump. Now, ladies and gentlemen, Donald Trump has tried to slash government. Elon Musk, Doge, did they not come under vicious attack by the Democrats, by some Republicans? Did they not come under vicious, vicious attack every time they were going into a department to find out if people were dead and getting paid, to find out if people were double-dipping, to find out if they were needed? Donald Trump has cut the federal workforce by almost 300,000. Nobody's done that before. Nobody. But they went after him, brutalized Elon Musk, tried to destroy Elon Musk, and on and on and on. And now it's, look at this, the budget got bigger under Trump. And the reason is this. Once you put these programs in place, they get bigger and bigger and bigger on their own. On their own. Automatically. They just get bigger and bigger. Unless you stop them, they're not stopped. That's the point. Unless you stop them, they're not stopped. And they get bigger and bigger. And when you have illegal immigrants coming into the country, or other immigrants for that matter, who are on welfare or on the medical system and so forth and so on, the debt gets bigger and bigger and bigger and bigger. As C. Eugene Sterley of the Urban Institute explained, over decades we have wound a straitjacket policy around ourselves, especially in retirement, health, and taxation. Budget areas where now dead or retired members of Congress inscribe permanent policies. Annual decision-making and regular review have been choked off, and future generations

0: past promises. Brilliantly stated, unfortunately. It's true. Yeah. Trying to pass some of those these paragraphs that are dated with information that's dated, but increase public debt. We'll move on. Don't worry. We'll move on. I know it's depressing. We'll put it behind us. Pretend it's not happening until it happens, like a ton of bricks falling on our heads. Increased public debt also means increased debt servicing costs, particularly when the Federal Reserve eventually discontinues its artificially low interest rate policy. This was during Obama. And so what will the Feds do? What will the Feds do when it becomes obvious that this is simply out of control? They will raise interest rates. They will slow the economy. They will start choking off productivity. So you don't have a runaway train. The problem is they have to make a choice between a runaway train, massive inflation, or massive depression. That will be the choice. Okay, where are we going to dinner tonight? Forget about all this stuff. I'll be right back.
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0: Okay, we will move on. Now, by the way, Grover Norquist, who I've always liked, I haven't talked to him literally in many years. He posted something, hat tip to Michael Quinn Sullivan, something P.J. O'Rourke said, and P.J. O'Rourke was unique. He was sort of a Mark Twain of our time. He said, at the core of liberalism is the spoiled child. Miserable, as all spoiled children are, unsatisfied, demanding, ill-disciplined, despotic, and useless. Liberalism is a philosophy of sniveling brats. Now, you can replace liberalism, which is really such a kind word these days, with socialism or Marxism, even more accurately. I am really troubled by the kowtowing to people who are making demands on working Americans, on you, as well as retired Americans who've already worked and contributed to this great society and this great country, to accommodate their demands. They take out student loans, but they want us to pay for them. There are things about work, much of which they don't want to do. I can't find a job, they say. Mr. Producer, I mean, when you get out of college or high school or something, you got to work to find a job. But there are jobs that you can get. They may not be the jobs you want. They may not pay what you want, but they're jobs you can get if you put your mind to it. As you know, when I started out in radio, it was on Sundays on WABC from 12 to 2 p.m. Nobody back then wanted to do it. And you know how much I got paid? Nothing. I wanted to learn how to do it. Nothing. For 14 months. And now, we're number 2 in the country. That's how it works. 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
4: This is a Fox News alert. I'm Tom Rigotti. We now know the cause of death for country music legend Dolly Parton. Her publicist announcing tonight that she died at a Nashville hospital earlier today after a brief battle with cancer. Parton was 80 years old. She'd been struggling with her health recently. Tributes have been pouring in from across the country. President Trump has ordered American flags to be flown at half staff for a week. South Carolina Senator Darlene Graham has won the Republican nomination runoff against Congressman Ralph Norton. She will now take on Democrat Annie Andrews in November. Graham was appointed senator following the death of her brother, Lindsey Graham, last month. Canada promising to match the Trump administration's tariffs dollar for dollar after talks for a trade deal fell through last week. 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
0: I am here, which means you folks and I are here. Not you folks and me are here. You folks and I are here. We'll get this. Trust me. Once you get the little clue down, then you'll be able to do it forevermore. Then you'll be able to be cocky, you know, like at Thanksgiving. Hey, everybody. When do you use IME? Just pass the damn white meat. I don't want to hear from you. Probably be one of the answers you get. I shouldn't say this. First of all, I love Thanksgiving. I think it's my favorite of all. And I think it's my favorite. I've always loved it. But my mother-in-law and her house, the family's there. Not all of the family. They can't all be there, but nonetheless. The food is so exquisite. I mean, I'm salivating right here. We're not even close to Thanksgiving. The hell, it's August. Doesn't matter. Doesn't matter. And, you know, we have more chefs. It's unbelievable. People want to be chefs. And they're on the kitchen. They're working away. We need more of this and we need more of that. I go upstairs. I'm not a cook. I'm not a chef. I'm an eater. I'm the end user. Can I put it that way, Mr. Producer? So they love to do it. So why should I interrupt? But my wife gets upset with me sometimes because you're upstairs. Everybody's here. Everybody, even the dogs are down here. You're upstairs by yourself. I can't help it. So I go down, I hang around a lot, then I go back upstairs. You're antisocial. I don't think I'm antisocial. Well, I actually am. No, she's right. I kind of am. But it doesn't interest me. we're going to use the, you know, we're going to bake one of the turkeys. We're going to, the other one's going to be in the oil thing, and this is how you do it. I don't care how we do it. I really don't. As long as there's enough white meat, breast meat for me, I'm perfectly happy. And then the stuffing is unbelievable. Now, there's stuff before I met my wife and went to their Thanksgiving that I never ate. I forget what that, like a mint jello or something? Or raspberries? And I love them. Now, let me tell you something. I'm lactose intolerant. Anybody who's listened to this program knows. Well, there's some kind of cream or something in there. So I take the lactose pills. I don't take them for anything. Because I want to eat that. Believe it or not. All right, Mr. Producer, don't get mad at me. So after it's all, just hungry. After it's all done, you know, there's leftovers the next day. Then sometimes there's leftovers the third day. First of all, I'd love to have a turkey sandwich. I put mayo on it. That's not weird, is it, Ron? I don't think so. What about ketchup? Of course not. Nobody does that but me. Look, here's the truth. I'll eat anything almost if it has ketchup on it. Any excuse for ketchup. I'm sorry. That's it. Oddly enough, I don't like them on eggs. Okay? Okay. Shoot me. I don't like ketchup on eggs. But I like it on everything else. Just like the president. Now, I don't do it because of the president. I'm going to be 69 years old. I do it because I like it. That's all. Now, why was ketchup invented? Anybody know? Does anybody know why Heinz invented ketchup? Do you think he sat around and said, let me invent ketchup? That's not what happened. At the turn of the last century, plus a decade and decade and a half, people were eating rancid meat. They didn't have any way of freezing the beef. So they used a lot of salt, but that really didn't work very well. Nothing they ate was fresh. I love to hear it. May I have fresh vegetables? Is that, are those noodles homemade? My wife's going to kill me. Anyway, you understand? So, and today, by the way, it's like, everybody thinks it's just there. Ah, again, the store, it's there. Well, what's the problem? Somebody has to do all that stuff. Anyway, so Heinz was trying to come up with some kind of sauce to cover the taste of the rancid beef. And by the way, people were literally dying from this stuff. Because one of the ways they would treat the beef is with sawdust. They didn't know any better. Some of them used a form of turpentine. I know, it's gross, but this is what they did. This is why when I hear, processed food? What are you, nuts? Processed food? Processed food saved an entire generation or two. Processing the food. Freezing it, drying it, heating it back up. Was genius. And you had these dense cities. You had these tenements. Where people were dying of stomach cancer, throat cancer. People were just sick all the time, eating all this stuff. They didn't have access to fresh food. They didn't have ways to transport it and to keep it fresh. You know, they didn't have refrigeration and freezer trucks and trains and so. And that had to be invented too, by the way. Just think of the genius. But did it make noise? What do you mean? I mean, when they would use the trains to bring it to the cities and, you know, the smokestacks and the noise, you know, were they like data centers? Okay. Anyway, so they came up with processed foods. Not today. We don't eat processed foods. We hate processed food. Processed food. There was a book written, those of you who've listened to this show years ago, there was a book written by two professors who said, processed foods are good depending on which processed foods we're talking about. In other words, there's not an ideological, there shouldn't be, there appears to be, but there shouldn't be objection to processed food unless it's bad processed food that's bad for you. Otherwise, processed food is okay. Like corn. Corn's not going to make you sick if it's processed, but otherwise a lot of people won't have access to it. And things of that nature. Green beans, processed. I like them fresh. Well, good for you, but some people can't get them fresh. Or they can't afford them fresh. So they're processed. That's okay. Feeds a lot of people. A lot of people who would otherwise starve to death. Now, but I don't like the process. Okay, anyway. Heinz. He mortgages home. And he fails. And he goes bankrupt. So in today's mindset, what would he do, Mr. Producer? Somebody bail me out. I tried. I failed. Capitalism sucks. I've tried. Come on. I need the woke right to intervene. I'm in the working class. I'm not working. I can't eat it. That's not what he did. That's not what any of these guys did. He went back to the drawing board. And he had some brilliant ideas. He had learned from his first mistake. Ketchup, up until really just a little bit ago, came in a glass container, didn't it, Ron? With a label slapped on the front. He said, I want the people to see what's in the jar. I want them to see it. I don't want to hide it. Because he used tomato and a little bit of garlic and a little bit of this, a little bit of that. And it tasted great. And he put it in a bottle that was used for decades. You can't use glass. Why not? Pollution. Plastic. It goes in cycles, doesn't it? No plastic bags. No paper bag. How about a paper bag? Would you like a... Yes, I would. The trees! No plastic, no paper. Bring your own! Now, even though it's loaded with bacteria, you know? Bring your own! The bacteria... don't worry about it. So anyway, he reinvented it. Different ingredients, different bottle, different label. The label talked about some of the ingredients in the bottle. Tomato paste, this, that, and the other. He was way ahead of his time, as most entrepreneurs are way ahead of everybody's time. That's how he started. That's how we use ketchup now. Not catsup. Ketchup. Ketchup. Which brings me back. I love ketchup. I need ketchup on my French fries. Oh, I've started doing stuff. Yeah, I don't even want to tell you. No, it's not gross, but I start doing stuff with ketchup and a processed food, Mr. Producer. Now, I don't use a lot of it. Every now and then, I'll just kind of touch it with the ketchup. If I'm having a hamburger, the ketchup's on the hamburger. Uh-oh, ready for this one? If I'm having a hot dog, I like the mustard and the ketchup on the hot dog. That's right. I'm not Joey Chestnut. I eat it the way I want to. But if I have the ketchup and it's in the plate and it's dripped off the... I might... Stick a potato chip in there, Mr. Producer. Have you ever done that? Pretty tasty, right? I think so, too. All right, we'll be right back.
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0: People online are so nuts. And by the way, they don't care if they're nuts. They act like they... Nobody's going to know I wrote this. It's just crazy. And I can't tell you what somebody wrote because they use a very foul word that begins with F, Mr. Producer. It's not flag either. Anti-Semitism is continuing to rise around the world every day, and the Jewish people continue to pay this price. It's only getting worse. We all know it, don't we? 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And together, we can remind God's people that they're not alone. 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If you haven't checked it out yet, please do. Please do. It's a big deal. J.D. Vance, in 2021, just a few years ago, he was a full-grown adult. Talking about power, something we know a little bit about here. Cut one, go.
1: Well, I think part of the answer is that the next time that we get power, whether it's in, you know, the Senate or the House or the presidency, I mean, this is, we're talking President DeSantis in 2024, mm-hmm. or President Trump round two in 2024. I think that the thing that we have to take away from the last 10 years is that we really need to be really ruthless when it comes to the exercise of power.
0: Now, some of you might be cheering that, and you're wrong. We need to use positive power, as the Constitution provides, to advance the cause of constitutionalism, individual liberty, the market system, the civil society, the American culture, and our faith. Whether you're Jewish or Christian or whatever you are. That doesn't mean you're ruthless. That means you're applying power properly, positive power. If you're ruthless with power, you can run away with that. That could become a problem. So this talk about ruthless power and Huey Long and these other things, this stuff needs to be sorted out. Personally, I think the vice president's a very nice guy, except for the fact that he won't denounce Tucker Carlson, and Tucker Carlson is one of the biggest bigots on the face of the earth. Holocaust denier, rewrites the Third Reich history. So other than that, he's a great guy. Other than being a POS, he's a great guy. And the VP is going to have to figure out how to deal with this, because so far, in my humble opinion, the position is I'm loyal to my friends. That ain't good enough. He shouldn't be a friend, in my humble opinion. Just me. One person. Just me. But this should be no surprise. This has been my view for some time when it applies to traitor Tucker Carlson. But power should not be exercised ruthlessly. It should be exercised properly. Properly. constitutionally. In your own life, you don't want to exercise power ruthlessly against your spouse or your children. You see, this actually is exactly what Montesquieu was talking about. He's not alone, but he was at the pinnacle. Power checking power. Because individuals, and now I'm not talking about the vice president, I'm talking about individuals generally. Individuals, pretty much power goes to their head once they have power. The question is, can they contain it, and can they apply it the way they should apply it for the benefit for themselves, their family, but the greater society, that sort of thing. And what do I mean by greater society? Socialism! Well, obviously not. The greater society, as explained in the Declaration and is undergirded in the Constitution. We have an understanding of what we mean by the greater society. I hear people use this phrase, common good, the common good. Well, what does that mean? Well, it means whatever I say it means. No, it doesn't. Well, it's helping the working class. First of all, I can't stand these categories. If I meet somebody, and I'm sure I will tonight, who's a waiter or just on the street or whatever, I don't say, is he in the working class? Who is this guy? What class is he in? Is that how you folks operate? No, I don't think so. That doesn't make any sense. Say, you know, Frank's a nice guy. I don't know if he's working class. I don't know. I don't know what's going on with Frank. I don't know if he's an oppressor or oppressed. Is he in the bourgeoisie or the proletariat? Normal people don't think this way. And before Marx, normal people didn't act this way. They stick us in these categories. And then they say, we got to work for the category. Working people, we got to help working. No, we got to create an environment where the individual can thrive if they choose to thrive. All right, more when we return. The Power Hour is next, hour three. I'll be right back.
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9: This is a Fox News alert, a cause of death announced for Dolly. I'm Tom Rigotti. The nation remembering Dolly Parton.
10: And I will always
9: The legendary country singer, actress, and philanthropist has died. Her publicist announced tonight that she died in a Nashville hospital after a brief battle with cancer. Fox's Mike Emanuel has more.
6: Dolly Parton was a beloved figure, passing away today at age 80, known for being a prolific singer, songwriter, philanthropist, and actress during a seven-decade career. Dolly Parton inspired multiple generations of artists and fans. It was known she had been dealing with some health issues, but Dolly told People magazine last Friday there were still so many things she wanted to achieve. Her nephew made the announcement this afternoon.
10: Rest in peace, Aunt Dolly, Aunt Granny, Gigi. May God bless Dolly Parton, and may God bless you all. She will always love you.
6: Dolly Parton had more than 60 albums and at least 24 number one hits. She was known for her bold fashion and remarkable personality.
9: The USS Abraham Lincoln returns to port. Officials are urging service members and their families to take security precautions now.
11: Sailors' text messages and their family's social media posts revealed the ship's first port stop after 9 months in the Middle East will be Thailand. The use of social media has U.S. military officials particularly alarmed. Now the Navy is urging sailors, Marines, and their families to set online profiles to private and scrub details of their military ties to prevent hostile actors from mining publicly available information. Last August, 1,300 troops used a shared fitness app called Strava, exposing the location of American bases in the Middle East.
9: That's Fox's Jennifer Griffin in Washington. 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
20: Hey, it's Trey Radel, your host of The Drive. 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Again, go see Jason and Todd at the Diamond District and do me a favor. Tell them that Trey sent you.
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0: 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Our number, 877-381-3811, 877-381-3811. El Sayed on Fox with Jesse Waters last night. I confess I didn't watch it because I was doing my radio show. Makes it tough. But here I am. Nobody's trying to push Sharia law on anyone else. Mr. Producer, I have played clip after clip after clip after clip of imams saying they are, of activists saying they are, Muslim Brotherhood types saying they are, of their professors and scholars saying they are. So he says, no, don't believe what you hear. And this is what we're getting a lot from these Islamists who want to get elected now. No. Islamophobe? What's wrong with you? What are you, a Jew? I mean, what are you, lying? But anyway, here he is. Cut four. Go.
21: You said getting rid of Sharia law was white supremacy. Let's roll the tape. Go.
22: I don't have to tell you that the same exact forces that drove native peoples from their land 2 centuries ago, destroyed Black Wall Street a century ago, bombed a building decades ago, and tried to ban Sharia law not a decade ago.
0: Hold on. I've been mispronouncing it. Sharia law. I didn't know that's how you pronounce it. Sharia law. Interesting. I love the way they talk. Forced the native peoples off their land. You know, it's like 80% of the people in this country today come from ancestors who weren't even here. You know, it's like, what are you talking about, bro? You don't even make any sense. So worried about that, is he? Well, where do we start? Let's go back to the place they hate the most. May I? Let's call it Israel. The native peoples there are Jews. But what about the Palestinians? There were no Palestinians. The truth be told, okay, here we go. There's no such thing as Palestinians. Just because Arafat came up with a name and the KGB was whispering in his ear, it sounds like Palestine. Exactly. These are Bedouin Arabs, the vast majority of whom lived in Jordan. And still do. Now it's, the occupiers. The occupiers, your faith didn't even exist for thousands of years while the Jews were living in that place. For that matter, the Christians were living there. Now it's ours. It's all ours. Syria's ours. Jordan's ours. Egypt's ours. These were all Christian, by the way. Before the Christian faith, there were others. But in the area that's now Israel, it was Jewish, the Jews. Now, they were chased out of there by a variety of empires, but they outlasted the empires, and they were back. No. Well, when they were gone, we snuck in and we took... No, you didn't. Look on a map. Massive areas of lands controlled by Arab Muslims. Arab Muslims didn't even exist when Judaism when Judaism was first established. It didn't even exist when Christianity was next. I've explained this. It's not even that old of a religion. And some people even question if it's a religion, because if you listen to the original Khomeini, it sounded more like an ideological movement. Right? With its own laws, and that's Sharia law. But this fraud, this phony, this fool, he can't lie to us. I've got a whole archives of so-called prominent imams and scholars telling us that they seek to impose Sharia law on us, and that's the least of it. Go ahead, please.
22: Are alive and well today.
21: So getting rid of Sharia law's white supremacy, can you explain that one?
1: Sure. Do you know what canon law is, Jesse? I assume you're Christian, right?
21: Yeah, tell me.
1: All right, so canon law is the name for Christian law. I don't begrudge you your right
0: Excuse me. There's a big difference. People know all about it. I've written about it. Scholars have written about it. What's the difference? Anybody? Alexis de Tocqueville wrote about it. Jefferson and Adams noted it, and they're not the only ones. It's one thing for Christians to have a so-called canon law, Christian law, and Catholicism also has such a thing, and even the Torah has such a thing. Here's the difference. Islamists believe that Sharia law should be imposed on the entirety of the world, whether you're Muslim or a non-Muslim. Christians do not believe that they should forcibly impose their canons on the rest of the world. Jews do not believe they should impose the 613 laws that are in the Torah on the whole world. Jews do not believe that the only way to pray to God is if you're Jewish. Christians do not believe that the only way to pray to God is if you're Christian. Islamists believe the only way that you can pray to God, who is Allah, is if you're Muslim. They're totally different. Totally different. Sharia law is a governing law. The Christian canons, the Catholic canons, they're not really governing laws. They're moral laws telling you what's right and wrong, under what circumstances, what to consider, and so forth and so on. That's not what Sharia law does. Sharia law permits you to marry a certain number of women, a certain age of women, very young, has all kinds of requirements and so forth and so on for your daily, day-to-day life. It truly is a unique and problematic mixture of government and religion, of ideology and faith. None of the other Abrahamic religions, the other two, have such a thing. Not Christianity and not Judaism. So let's stop playing games, El Sayed. And do you hear this discussion about circumcision? Jesse, are you circumcised? Well, so he compares that to genital mutilation of children. Now, can you imagine that? So in other words, removing the entire male organ to circumcision. And same with a woman. I don't even know what circumcision for a woman would be like, but nonetheless, he was talking about males. They think they're clever. They think they have all these one-liners ready and so forth. They dodge and weave when they want to. Otherwise, when they're there with fellow Islamists, they're right in your face. Yeah, that's right. Sharia law, baby. Sharia law. And then when you're with, on Fox, what do you mean? We're not forcing it on anyone. What's the problem here? I don't understand. Look throughout Europe. You don't understand? You know what, ladies and gentlemen? This isn't a theoretical matter. It is reality. And it's happening in front of your face. Right in front of your eyes. Just look around you. Look at Europe. Look at it! Because it's right there, isn't it? Isn't it? Answer is yes. We'll be right back.
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0: All right, ladies and gentlemen, you know, education is not a topic for the moment. It is a topic generation to generation. How we educate our young people determines what kind of society we're going to have. And I fear that some people are well-educated, but others are not. They're well-indoctrinated. And so the consequences are all around us, right? You've got a lot of young people support socialism, although I don't think as many young people as some people think. But look at the polls. That's my point. You know, everybody doesn't go to college. Some people do and some people don't. But in any event, I want to introduce you to Jeannie Allen, who I haven't talked to in years, but I've known for a very long time, and her wonderful husband, who passed away, John, who was a good friend of mine. She's got this fantastic new book, and I really love the title, The Education Avengers. Jeannie, how are you, and what do you mean by this?
1: I'm great, Mark. Thank you so much. How are you?
0: I'm good, thank you.
1: What do I mean by the Education Avengers? The Education Avengers is a tome about stories of people, but not just people who saw something standing between children and opportunity and refused to accept it. But it really poses a more provocative question that if you think about the parlance of Marvel's Avengers, they are seeking to take on and defend

0: And what you just said in opening the segment, Mark, was absolutely right. It is an issue for generations. It's an issue for civilization. And when you have great people, extraordinary people who turn to extraordinary heroes to save kids, and then you look at how they're doing it, you realize we can do this. It's hopeful, but we have to do it because our kids are not flourishing, and that's what builds great communities.
1: Mr. Producer, let's make sure we put her book linked to Amazon on all my social sites, please. Very important. And I want to encourage you folks, this is a very important book, The Education Avengers, How and Why a New Class of Heroes is Fighting America's Biggest Battle. And it is a huge battle. And before I get into some of these people, Jeannie Allen, it's a battle against the teachers' unions. They are incredibly well-funded by the taxpayers. They are lopsided, hard-left ideologues. And that's part of the problem, isn't it? They're not teaching. They're indoctrinating. And they seem to have control. Their hands are on the throat of the public school system.
0: You're right, Mark. And I've expanded the definition a little bit as well. And I call it the Hydra, right? You cut off one head, three more grow back from mythology. It's the unions, it's apathy, it's institutions that suggest that our children somehow are in command and control of their minds and their bodies as early as 7 years old. It's the bureaucracies that stand in the way of great education entrepreneurs like many of the ones I write about and I've met all my career. I've been so blessed to know them. It's a huge group of people who don't realize it. You know, I talk about how in healthcare, you know, we're all so charitable, right? It's cancer, cystic fibrosis, multiple sclerosis. We raise money, we march for it, we ride bikes for it. We think it's urgent. But when it comes to education, we don't have that same sense of urgency, and yet it happens to everybody, or it doesn't happen to everybody, and it has a much more profound effect. And maybe even you could argue great education also helps you understand not just health, but everything else.
1: And we pay so much for this. You know, it's our tax dollars. We got people, you pay right up to the time you sell your home and you're not in your home anymore. Even renters pay indirectly. I mean, this enormous amount of money. I just got the tax bill from Martin County in Florida. Now, there's no income tax in Florida, but these counties are nuts. And they keep raising and raising. We're not raising, you know, they play around with the millage, but so much of it goes towards the public education system where merit doesn't exist and accountability doesn't exist. So let's jump into this a little bit.
0: Yeah.
1: You have a number of people here that you highlight and who participate in this. How did you, well, first of all, explain to people, you've been involved in this for decades, so you know who these people are and who you wanted to contribute to this book.
0: Yeah, you know, I've met so many, I'm just amazed. Now, I've been doing it for almost four decades, hard to believe, you know, working in and around politics, policy, culture, and across all the aisles, by the way. Great educators and great entrepreneurs do the right thing for the right reasons, and they tend to be able to actually have really robust arguments no matter what they think. Mm-hmm. But I was just struck, mostly in more recent years, as we helped develop a cadre of education leaders with a prize we started several years ago, thanks to Janine and Jeff Yost, called the Yost Prize. And people came out of the woodwork to apply for it, and we met folks that we just didn't even know. They're not run-of-the-mill people. They're not folks that are going to necessarily show up on your coffee table book, and I wanted them to. And there are people who come from all different backgrounds, and they just decided that kids were worth the fight. You know, they didn't start to pick a fight, but they were moms, and they were education people, and they were just regular folks. And they did what most institutions were not able to do at scale, and they saw it happening to their kids and other kids. They created places for kids to thrive. And so when I started talking to them, interviewing them, I also found out it wasn't just what they created, schools for kids with special needs, schools for kids in foster care, schools for typical kids, but maybe they don't want to sit in a typical school behind a desk and be bored out of their minds. Maybe they need to be outside. Maybe they need personalized learning. But all of them tended to have a story that actually compelled them to do what they do.

0: And then that story really became why they're Avengers. Again, if you think of Captain America and you think of the Marvel comics, they all came from somewhere and developed this artifact that they use to do battle and defend and promote the good and the beautiful. Our people did the same thing.
1: Well, let's get into some examples, and then we'll take a little break, and then we'll get into some more examples after. Give us some examples in the book. You have a number of them. And by the way, if you want to get this book, go to Amazon.com. Any major bookstore should have it. It's called The Education Avengers. And look, if your parents out there or grandparents, you're going to want to read this book. You don't have to be, but I would if I were you. But if your parents or grandparents, for sure, you ought to grab a copy of this book. Again, Amazon.com. It's called The Education Avengers, or any major bookstore. Go ahead. Give us an example.
0: Yeah, so I'm going to start with a sentimental favorite, and I call her the Wonder Seeker. It's a woman named Trisha Vace. Who was out of Northern California. And I'm starting with her, Mark, because sadly, she passed away suddenly Friday night.
1: Oh, wow.
0: And I got this message, and I was like, I can't believe that just happened. A young woman who we was ready to rock and roll and bring her to New York and fed her in all the ways I'm fetting our Avengers over the next several weeks. She didn't set out to start a school. She actually set out to save her children. And in the process, I mean, every time she brought her child to a school, she had a couple of her own and a couple of foster kids they eventually adopted, they were so unhappy. And the more she engaged and asked questions, the more they shut her down. And, you know, they would tell her things like, we don't do it this way. And so she would pick up the code, California Education Code, and read it and say, I don't see anything that says you can't do it this way. And, you know, I talked to her about why she did what she, you know, why she was that way. And it turns out she grew up, interestingly enough, you'll appreciate this, her father was Jerry Jordan, was a member of President Reagan's Council of Economic Advisors, veteran of the Federal Reserve. By the way, I didn't know that. I didn't know anything about her background, her politics.
1: All right, hold your thought. Hold your thought. We're going to take a break. This poor lady you're talking about has passed away on Friday, and that's too bad. But we want to talk a little bit more about her and some of the others in this fantastic book, The Education Avengers. We will pin it up on our social sites, but you can go directly to Amazon.com, grab your copy. Very, very important. Again, particularly if you're parents or grandparents. We'll be right back.
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6: Fox News, I'm Ted Lindner. The death of country music superstar Dolly Parton, confirmed to have resulted after a brief battle with cancer.
7: Born on January 19th, 1946, in Pittman Center, Tennessee, Parton was the fourth of 12 kids. She grew up in a one-room cabin out in the Smoky Mountains, and she made her first appearance on the Grand Ole Opry at only 13 years old.
6: Fox's Alexis McAdams, Dolly Parton was 80 years old. Multiple states holding runoff elections tonight. In South Carolina, Senator Darlene Graham has won the Republican nomination runoff against Congressman Ralph Norman. She'll now take on Democrat Annie Andrews in November.
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1: The book is The Education Avengers, very, very critical book, very important on the state of education now, yesterday, and especially in the future, by our friend Jeannie Allen. So go ahead. You were talking about this young lady. She was organizing a school, really, to save her kids. She just passed away suddenly Friday, which is horrendous. I'm sorry to hear that. As you read the book, you get to know her. Anyway, go right ahead.
0: You get to know my wonder seeker. She, her magnifying glass is her artifact, and I'll just cut to the chase. Mark, she ended up learning more about education code than most people who actually work in education, and started a personalized school up in the north coast of California, where every child who walks in gets an education that's tailored to them. And students who used to come to school dragging are joyful. They're flourishing. Parents drive miles to get their kids there. And the blob, the Hydra, has done everything they could to shut her down. And she has survived and thrived. And so that's just one of the stories that encourages you that just a normal, ordinary person could take on the big establishment and win.
1: Tell us more. More.
0: Well, I've got Captain Character, a gentleman named Eugene Slocum. Love Captain Character. He's down at Fayetteville, North Carolina. He's a grandson of sharecroppers, and he built one of the first charter schools in the area down there, charters are public schools that are open by choice. And he just said, you know, I'm not going to let people treat my largely African-American kids like they are victims. I'm going to build something around them so they always stay challenged. So they're always building character, because the way he learned was the more you learn to do something, the better you are. And that's how you overcome adversity, is you get better at stuff. So Captain Character, I have the Legacy Warrior out of absolutely beautiful South Dakota, who takes kids that were underserved on reservations and turns their lives around. And there's about 15 others of them, and they're just enormously incredible people. I'll tell you one other, if you want.
1: Yeah.
0: The Social Capitalist, a pastor in Harrisburg, Pennsylvania. His artifact is a lantern, because he really holds a torch up to let people actually see what's happening in the traditional education. And this is a guy who got to be 18, pushed through school, Mark, never learned to read until someone finally stopped him in college and said, maybe we should do something about this.
1: The book is extremely motivating, because you're right. You're taking people who are considered quote-unquote average, who are up against the educational bureaucracy, who want to defend their kids, who want to defend other kids, and they really are up against the system. You know, they always talk about the system. Well, the biggest, most dug-in system is the education system. It's the best funded by taxpayers and so forth, and it's the least open to parents having any say in anything. And so these people are an example of what you can do if you really put your mind and heart and some of your time to it. And I want to strongly encourage you to get this book, The Education Avengers by Jeannie Allen. I've known her for, I guess, 3 decades or more, really. More, actually.
0: Yeah.
1: And you can get it on Amazon.com. I've linked to it on all our social sites, any major bookstore. It's not your typical book on education. First of all, it's not boring. Secondly, it's not just data-laden. It's real human beings, real examples, stories being told at every corner of this country. It is invigorating. It's an invigorating book, and I want to congratulate you on a job incredibly well done, Jeannie Allen. God bless you, my friend.
0: Thank you so much, Mark. I'm so grateful to you for all you do.
1: And likewise, thank you. Jeannie Allen is a person I knew, good Lord, during the Reagan administration, I guess it's 40 years. And this young lady, unfortunately, she lost her husband some time ago, who I was friends with. But she has been fighting this battle. She could have easily been one of the chapters in the book. Day after day, week after week, month after month, year after year. She's involved in the school choice movement, in the charter school movement, and all these movements. She is somebody who doesn't, you know, promote herself, doesn't draw attention to herself, isn't a big media personality. But all of you who have kids and grandkids, she's in there and she is fighting for you. And I think the least we can do is read all this incredible information. And again, it's invigorating that she has collected here in her book, The Education Avengers, How and Why a New Class of Heroes is Fighting America's Biggest Battle. And it is. And you see it today. You see it today. We have a bunch of kids who are in their late teens, early 20s, mid-20s, even early 30s, young adults who bought off on socialism, on Marxism, communism, who trash our country, who don't have access to the information. Well, that's not true, but they access information in the wrong place. Our education system was intended to do what? Well, obviously, to create children who are competent in all the important fields, reading, writing, arithmetic, and so forth, but also who support the country. Who support the country. It's not happening. It's not happening. I want you to check out this book. You're going to thank me for this. The Education Avengers. It's really, really a cool book. By Jeannie Allen. I want you to go out there and get it, please. You can get it at Amazon.com. Any major bookstore is supposed to have it. If they don't, you might want to ask about it. Barnes & Noble has done a fantastic job now with a lot of books. I hope it's there. If it's not, you might bring it up. But it's the Education Avengers you're going to find these folks. They're not billionaires. They're not millionaires. Many of them aren't even in the middle class or the lower middle class, but they don't like what they see, and they do something more than complaining about it. That's why I want you to check this out. It's invigorating. It's invigorating. All right. Every time you go to buy something, you pull out your credit card, you add to that balance, which is debt, you add to the interest that the banks behind the credit cards are earning off of you. In other words, you're burning your money. It's your money. And people put their essentials on these credit cards, which is a bad thing. But some of you have your back against the wall, even if you're in a decent income or your spouse and you do. But you got this debt, and it's hanging over your head, and it's stressful, and it's straining your marriage. It's straining your behavior and your personality and your moods. 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
1: You've got these Democrats like a conga line of morons. They go on these TV shows, these Sunday shows. Donald Trump's going to do this. Donald Trump's going to do that. Donald Trump's going to do what? He goes to court. He wins more than he loses. And when he loses, he follows the court decision. It's ridiculous. It's ridiculous. Hakeem Jeffries, just to show you what a low life he really is. You know, President Trump is very forgiving. He has his son-in-law, Jared Kushner, who's very, very smart, has him go talk to Hakeem Jeffries. You know, if it were me, and luckily it's not, I'd say, screw that guy. I'm not talking to him. You know, I understand it. I'm not the president. But still, and I'll tell you why. I want you to listen to this. Hakeem Jeffries with Wolf Blitzer. Cut 11, go.
17: If you become the leader, the Democrats become the majority in the House, are you open to pursuing impeachment of President Trump? Or
1: you see, this guy is urging him to pursue impeachment. Are you open to pursuing impeachment? I mean, they never said that or asked that of Republicans when they're talking about Biden. It would always be, you better not pursue impeachment. It's a totally different mindset and attitude when they have a Democrat on versus when they have a Republican on. It is constant attack mode if they have Republican guests or administration guests, or attack, attack, attack. And they get a schmo like this Hakeem Jeffries. It's not attack, attack, attack him. No. It's, you're going to impeach Trump? Come on, come on, come on, come on. You're going to impeach Trump? Go ahead, please.
18: That out. We've made clear we haven't ruled anything in, and we haven't ruled anything out. And certainly,
1: is that Cicero? Where do you get that quote from, Mr. Producer? Or did he get it from a fortune cookie? Go ahead.
18: I've indicated Jamie Raskin and House Judiciary Committee Democrats.
1: Oh, Jamie Raskin. Now, there's a commie. There's a commie who won't come on the show. I love these guys. I've had about 7 or 8 of these podcasts. Debate me, debate. Because they want me to use you, my audience, to draw attention to them. Every one of them is a sleazeball. I won't do it. You must be scared. Folks, I could wipe the floor with all of them put together. I've been held back. I mean, in some cases, I really wanted to do it. But then as I think about later, they were right to hold me back. But when it comes to people like a Hakeem Jeffries or Bernard Sanders or an Ayach or any of them, there's no reason not to debate them. They're not questioning, you know, weird stuff. You said this. I show you. Yeah, you said ground forces. Yeah, you said. You know, it's, okay, let's go at this from a political and ideological battle. It's okay. But they won't come on. By the way, one of these suckers, these podcasters, acts like a tough guy. Mr. Producer contacted his people behind the scenes quietly and invited them on the radio show. They wouldn't come. Don't guess. You may not guess who it is. Anyway, go ahead.
18: Proud member of the House Judiciary Committee for 10 years, as well as Robert Garcia and Democrats on the Oversight Committee.
1: Okay, so they're going to impeach Trump because these are two bomb throwers. Raskin is behind and leading every one of the prior impeachments against the president. Also, he's the one who led from the House the effort to twist the 14th Amendment to prevent the President of the United States from being on the ballot. Remember all that stuff? Raskin was one of those who was leading the charge. Raskin was also on the floor of the House when they were counting the Electoral College, who objected each time Donald Trump won the Electoral College. He objected to the counting of them. So he's a real punk. His father was a real punk. His father. His father was a real commie. Now, they don't sue me over these things because I can prove it. It's just like CARE. I said CARE is tied to Hamas, a terrorist organization. I've been saying that for 25 years. They used to threaten talk show hosts. Okay, go for it. But I will represent myself. And you know what they say? No, not that. Don't piss off Mark. He's a hell of a lawyer. That's what they say, Mr. Producer. I'll be right back.
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0: 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Customer service is 5 stars. In many cases, I bet they're a lot cheaper than what you're paying for right now. On average, they certainly are. You really need to check these people out, folks. Dial #250 and say Mark Levin. That's #250 and say Mark Levin. You know, there's a guy that's been waiting longer than anybody here. Let me see. Yes, if we can go quickly, Robert, Raleigh, North Carolina, the great Sirius XM satellite. Go.
1: Mark, great hold music, by the way.
0: Thank
1: so it
0: you.
1: Wasn't a hard wait. I just wanted to thank you for being the primary edifying political scholarship force of my life. I would watch listen
0: That's
1: to
0: kind of
1: Buckley, you know, back in the 70s. I'm about your age with my father, but it wasn't until I started listening to you that I really grew. I want to say something. You've said it before. I don't want to overstate it, but here it is. I'm sick and tired of these so-called mainstream Democrats. And parenthetically, I can't name 3 moderate Democrats.
0: No, I agree.
1: In current power, acting as if this DSA phenomenon is some sort of a random, unpredictable event that they couldn't ward off.
0: All right, Mr. Call Screener, take Robert's phone number. I didn't give him enough time here. We'll call him tomorrow. He's a good caller. And I want to salute all you folks out there. Thank you for being with us. You know, you got to, as we used to say in second grade, you got to bring your thinking cap. God, am I dating myself? See you tomorrow. God bless.
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5: Darlene Graham moves on. I'm Ted Lindner, Fox News. Multiple states holding runoff elections tonight. In South Carolina, Senator Darlene Graham has won the Republican nomination runoff against Congressman Ralph Norman.
6: Our victory would not have been possible without you, and we are truly grateful. South Carolina is truly Trump country.
5: Graham will now take on Democrat Annie Andrews in November. Graham took over the senator's seat for her late brother, Lindsey, who, of course, died back in mid-July.

0: Sad news today out of Nashville as global music icon and humanitarian Dolly Parton has died after a brief battle with cancer. Fox's Mike Emanuel with more tonight.
1: Dolly Parton had more than 60 albums and at least 24 number one hits. She was known for her bold fashion and remarkable personality. Dolly was one of 12 children who grew up in a one-room cabin in the Smoky Mountains. She started writing songs as a child and performed at the Grand Ole Opry by age 13. After high school, she packed her bags for Nashville and launched a legendary career. President Trump praised Parton as one of the greatest country singers and far beyond, calling this a true loss for millions of people. The president ordered the American flag to be lowered for 1 week in her honor. It was known she had been dealing with some health issues, but Dolly told People magazine there were still so many things she wanted to achieve.
0: Dolly Parton was 80 years old. Oil prices fell again today, which helped support stock prices. On Wall Street, the Dow jumped 160 points. NASDAQ added 171. S&P 500 finished up 24 points. 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

0: ago, Hurricane Harvey began battering the Gulf Coast. You know, everybody, wherever you live, you deal with natural phenomena, you know, earthquakes on the West Coast, severe freezes on the East Coast. There are things, you know, Hurricane Alley in North Texas, and of course, Oklahoma has been battered. Missouri had some bad. You've had forest fires in Colorado. So I understand. I'm not suggesting that living in Houston, as I do, we're the only people ever hit by Mother Nature. That's of course, every part of the world suffers something. But I want to go back to something because we get so alienated from who we are and what matters. You know, when you go to the maternity ward at a hospital because your child has had a child, or because your friend has had a baby, when you walk in there, you're separated from everything that takes all of our time away. Social media, work, traffic congestion, all of the things that distract us from what really matters in the world are sort of peeled away. And you see human life, the miracle of life, a beautiful living being. Likewise, when you bury your mother or father or brother or sister or spouse, or God forbid, your own child, when you're at the funeral or memorial, nothing else matters. It really strips away all of the things. And then you realize that we have surrounded ourselves with so many things, so much junk that doesn't matter. Because we're going to come into this world and we're going to go out of this world. And those things are not going to change. And when you think about that, so much of what we're wasting our time on now is stupid. It's silly. It's absurd. It's counterproductive. It's divisive. It's dumb. But the answer to that is not to simply pretend it doesn't exist. You must pretend it exists because it does. So Hurricane Harvey was a moment. I'll make this short because I told the story this morning. I was in Baton Rouge speaking at the Louisiana pediatric cardiology event. I'd spoken at it several years in a row. We didn't think Houston was going to get hit by Harvey. It was supposed to hit down the way. We were going to be fine. But then it turned and it got ugly. And so I rushed back to the middle of the night and I couldn't make it back in time because they shut down the roads. So I couldn't get to my family, and I couldn't communicate with my family. I had put them in a hotel to secure them, and the hotel had their generator was down actually below ground level, real genius, and it blew up. And so they had to come down and wade out in chest high water and be rescued, and I couldn't get a hold of my wife, and I was panicked, and that's my whole life in that little boat, but I didn't know where they were. I didn't know they'd even been rescued. It's a pretty awful moment. But at a moment like that, there were people who came to the rescue. And we'll play it. A year after that, I did a tribute from the heart. And we'll play that at the end of the next hour. But for now, I just want to say this. When you think about the kind of people who came and saved my wife, a guy named Eric Donaldson. I didn't know him before. It took me 3 years to track him down. I just kept talking about it on the air till finally somebody realized, oh, he's talking about Eric Donaldson, a guy who at the time ran a little courier service. But I didn't know who he was. He happened to live relatively close to the hotel where he rescued my wife and kids. And he had a little boat out back of his garage, and he went and got his boat and fired it up. Thank goodness it had gas in it. And he drove around and he pulled up on the hotel. And here were these people in chest high water in danger, and they loaded him in the boat, and he got them to high ground, and they were okay. It's pretty scary stuff, pretty emotional for me to think about it to this day. There were buried power lines. We lost 107 people during that storm. That's significant. That's real. And I think about the kind of people who rose to those occasions. And I'm going to go ahead and say it because it needs to be said because we don't speak openly and honestly enough. It wasn't liberals who were helping. It wasn't liberals who came from Louisiana with the Cajun Navy to save Houstonians when we were flooded out. It isn't liberals who save the people of New Orleans when Katrina hits. You know who it is? It's fathers of families. It's firefighters and cops and all these people that the left tells you are awful people. We have let the left lie. And that lie has continued for the longest time. This BS crap about toxic masculinity. I'm sick of it. It's not true. It's a lie. Our country has been transformed in the last 50 years by lies, and lies that go unchecked. And that is our fault, friends. That is your fault for not stepping up and speaking out. When somebody gets picked off at work for being supposedly a bad person, you know, I found out yesterday that the Democrat candidate for the U.S. Senate in Texas, who's really the opportunity, California is trying to get a third Senate seat. They got two already. They want a third one. That his day job, because as a state rep, you only make $7,200 a year, is he's a DEI salesman selling diversity, equity, and inclusion to public schools, which is basically white people should be shamed because white people are bad. I'm tired of it. I'm going to call it out at every turn. White people are not bad. White people built this country. Christians are not bad. Christians built this country. You don't rush to non-Christian nations to take up residence. You don't rush to non-white nations to take up residence. You don't have to think white people are better, but I'm tired of being told that white people are worse. This is a lie. This is a lie told by people that come from third world countries with violent past and violent presence, and we've bought it and allowed it, and no more.
1: 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You're listening to my uncle, Czar, Michael Berry. Woo!
0: Do you remember the story that nobody wanted to cover about the man who assassinated a Minnesota lawmaker? 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

And I asked him about something that I had learned about called net zero banking. Let me tell you what net zero banking is. There was a coalition. Texas leads the country in energy. And in Houston, where I live, energy is everything. Oil and gas companies and everything around them. So if you wanted to flip Texas blue from being red, you'd have to end our dominance in energy, which the left has had, has tried to do. That's not related to global warming. What nonsense. But that's how they got the left on it. It is related to turning off the spigot to conservative causes by wealthy Texans, because their wealth is based on petroleum and natural gas. The better we have become at extracting that natural gas and petroleum, the wealthier they've gotten. By the way, the wealthier the teachers' unions and police officers' unions and your 401k and your mutual fund have grown as well. Because companies like Exxon, for instance, and Apache, and on and on and on, Anadarko, Occidental, that are very good at creating forms of energy for us to move around and cool our homes and heat our homes. As they've thrown off more cash, that cash has gone to you as a shareholder and others as investors. And the world invests in all of this. So what happened was the left wanted to destroy our oil and gas companies. So the way to do it, this is what you do. You think about Al Capone going to prison, not for the awful things he did, but for tax evasion. You sometimes knock someone down in a roundabout way. So they created what was known as Net Zero Banking Coalition. Net Zero Banking Coalition's goal was to stop the flow of cash to oil companies. And so if you were a member of the Net Zero Banking Coalition, you would starve out the oil companies. The way the process of drilling an oil well and a number of other things, it's very infrastructure heavy. And so these companies need a bunch of money overnight to go drill a well or to cap a well or to expand a pipeline. And it's real fast when they need it, short term. So they typically have lines of credit, so they don't have to go in and go through the process, and they'll draw down that line of credit and they'll pay it back. So the Net Zero Banking Alliance tried to defund the industry. Well, as the Attorney General, Ken Paxton started hearing from the industry, kind of like how the weed industry in certain states, they had to deal in just cash. And that was the way the federal government, when states would legalize marijuana, whatever you think of marijuana, I'm just explaining to you this, how it happens. The federal government's approach to keeping the weed industry in states that had legalized it, because technically federally it's still illegal, was to prevent weed companies from being able to use the bank, which created a real public safety problem. Because everybody knows that in Denver, Colorado, every night, those weed dispensaries are walking out of there with a bunch of cash. So it created this burgeoning business of kind of a Pinkerton, Wells Fargo type deal, where these companies, it wasn't just your average security guard. It looked like the security at Joe Rogan's Comedy Mothership, you know, Navy SEAL type deal, because it was so much cash being moved because you couldn't bank. Which is crazy, because when you encourage people to do business in cash, you encourage them to cheat the tax system. But whatever, that was the deal. So the Net Zero Banking Alliance wanted to destroy the oil companies by bankrupting them, drying them up, starving them out. And what Paxton did is he said to the banks, you want to do business with our state, but you have issued a fatwa on the oil and gas companies. You're not going to do business in our state. I'm going to do to

0: you what you've done to them. And I have every authority as the attorney general, the people's lawyer in the state of Texas. So he goes and meets with Jamie Dimon, J.P. Morgan Chase. And Jamie Dimon said, what are you doing? And he said, I'm not budging. You're not going to do this to our people. And what he did is he told these various banks, I'm going to shut you down if you're doing that. You cannot do this. This you're violating the law in what you're doing. Wells Fargo changed their rules. J.P. Morgan changed their rules. And here we are 5 years later. The Net Zero Banking Alliance doesn't exist any longer. Those aren't the sorts of things that the media covers. Those are the reasons you have to put the right people into office, because things like that are happening behind the scenes. And James Tallarico or Barack Obama or Joe Biden or Kamala Harris or Ilhan Omar or AOC or Bernie Sanders would have done the exact opposite. And we would have watched our oil and gas industry destroyed, and nobody would have known why. I have listeners who will email me about the infernal revenue service, the IRS, because they've had to fight with the IRS and turned out to be right. 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
5: Fox News, I'm Sue Guzman. We now know the cause of death for country music legend Dolly Parton. Her publicist announcing tonight that she died at a Nashville hospital today after a brief battle with cancer. Dolly Parton was 80 years old. President Trump has ordered American flags to be flown at half staff for a week. South Carolina Senator Darlene Graham has won the Republican nomination runoff against Congressman Ralph Norman.
6: Our victory would not have been possible without you, and we are truly grateful. Is truly Trump country.
5: 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Now take on Democrat Annie Andrews in November. Graham was appointed senator following the death of her brother Lindsey Graham last month. 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

0: talking about 9 to 5 and her resurgence with that movie and that song. And my wife said the original feminist anthem. And I furrowed my brow. How do you know that? Why would you know that? She says, it's just known as that. Well, I know, but how did you, like, why would you know that? What would be the reason you would know that? But it is. It's true. It's considered. And, you know, you think about how American culture has changed. What feminism meant. Feminism was once something that my mother, a stay-at-home mom, a traditional Southern Christian mother, thought was a good thing. Because feminism was what Loretta Lynn, before Dolly Parton, ushered in. The idea that, you know, don't come home loving with drinking on your, don't come home drinking with loving on your mind. The idea that I don't want to be beaten by some drunk husband who comes home then wanting to get with me, and I shouldn't have to. And that was a radical notion at the time. And I shouldn't be beaten if I talk back. And these sorts of ideas were in the 60s and early 70s. We're not talking about ideas that were being floated on the Upper East End of New York. We're talking about small town Butcher Holler, Pigeon Forge. We're talking about small town America. And traditional old fashioned East Tennessee and West Mississippi and Louisiana and Alabama and the Smoky Mountains, and these were things that were pretty progressive, quote unquote, at the time. And what went wrong? Just like the civil rights movement. Look at the civil rights movement of the era of Medgar Evers. Look at the civil rights movement as late as 68, where Malcolm X has morphed into a guy calling out Elijah Muhammad for his hypocrisy and calling for what was called black nationalism, but was really more of a black independence and black self-sustenance. City of Houston had business owners, John B. Coleman, Mac Hanna, that were urging and living it out. Black-owned businesses, support black businesses. I have had elderly black friends tell me they miss that era. In Houston, it was called the Third Ward, which is where they kind of live, where the sort of educated and upwardly mobile blacks lived. And the idea was you would go and buy your washer dryer from a black-owned business. You would support black-owned restaurants. You go to the black church. And there was a black pride. It wasn't hate white people. It was pride in the community, supporting the community, helping our entrepreneurs succeed. And that got twisted and perverted into what became Black Lives Matter, which is charlatans and fraudsters stealing money on the basis of white guilt. That was never what any of the civil rights movement was supposed to be about. But movements are often hijacked and destroyed, or hijacked and perverted. That's sort of what feminism became. What Dolly Parton was doing in the late 60s, she's really just the girl on Porter Wagoner's show. But by the 70s, she's becoming a woman who is showing business acumen through her business decisions, through her marketability. And I think teaching a lot of women. You had single women in the South, single moms in the South, because their husband died or because their husband left them. And now they had to reenter the workforce. I think things like that were very important as women came to kind of grow and develop in their confidence. That was never supposed to end up with angry AOC, with man-hating Hillary Clinton. But again, of movement with a noble beginning and a laudable intention that gets hijacked by angry lesbians and man-haters and ends up becoming a way to corral women. And that is why at election time, every 2 years, we will hear, "Hey, women, because we all sleep around like Chelsea Handler, because we have unprotected sex with men we don't know, because we're getting pregnant and we don't dare want the responsibility of a child, we want to have the legalized butchering of babies, and men don't want you to have that." And that became a way to get women to vote for Democrats who, once they were elected, these women would say, "Wait a second, I'm 48 years old. I'm not having an abortion, but we have to stick together. Girl power." And then those Democrats started bringing men into their kids' school and dancing around in panties. And they started saying, "What's going wrong here? What is happening?" Well, you've been duped. You've been fooled. The same mindset of giving you a supposed vaccine when you're pregnant that kills your baby. Yeah. It's an interesting, interesting narrative arc, isn't it?
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0: If you look closely in the upper left corner, those white things are pieces of paper towel. One homeowner tells Local 2 he brings them along to clean himself up, then leaves them behind on the sidewalk.
1: I mean, really? Come on now. Like the local rock star he's become, when the mystery man is done with his performance, he drops the mic and exits stage right. Except in this case, the mic is a paper towel covered with, well, you know what.
2: Regis Philbin turned 90, or was born 95 years ago on this day. Of course, he passed 6 years ago in 2020. Regis Philbin is an interesting character that I think only my generation and that of my mother. So if you're probably from about 55 to 85, you will appreciate this phenomenon. And I don't know that anyone before or after really will quite like we did. And that is that person like a Wiebe Eubank or Pat Sajak or Chuck Woolery. You know, there were these characters, Bob Barker, I guess, to some extent, although I'm thinking more of sort of the Broadway version, the multi-talented, you know, plastic look, face. What was the guy's name? He was also on a TV show. He had kind of the blow-dried hair, good-looking guy. He was on a show that was a regular show, and then he was also a TV game show host type guy. There were just those sorts of people. They had the constant smile, the perfectly white teeth before that was really popular. But Regis Philbin, I never watched Who Wants to Be a Millionaire or Regis and Kathy Lee or whatever. But when I would watch video, I always thought there's a little more there with Regis Philbin. It's like, you know, he could do a lot of other things. He's a little smarter than just smiling for the camera. Turned out Pat Sajak and Chuck Woolery would be as well, because they ended up conservatives late in their lives. But we were talking during the break about the phenomenon that was Who Wants to Be a Millionaire. I don't think I ever watched, I certainly never watched a complete episode. I probably saw clips of it because I have enough of an idea. But Jim Mudd reminded us of how big this show was in its heyday. It was the biggest thing. You know, you have a moment in time that something is the water cooler talk. It's what everybody is discussing. There was a contestant named John Carpenter, we thought this was kind of cool, who was on the $1 million question. I guess he had built up to the $1 million question. When he asked, was it a lifeline it was called, Ramon? You could call a lifeline. So they asked to phone a friend, or you're given the opportunity to phone a friend, and he calls his dad here's what he says.
3: Which of these U.S. presidents appeared on the television series Laugh-In? Lyndon Johnson, Richard Nixon, Jimmy Carter, Gerald Ford.
4: I like to call my parents right now.
3: Sure.
4: Use my lifeline, call my parents.
3: What are their names?
4: My father. I'll talk to my father. Hi, Dad.
5: Hi.
4: I don't really need your help, but I just wanted to let you know that I'm going to win the $1 million. Because the U.S. president appeared on Laugh-In as Richard Nixon, that's my final answer.
3: Well, my gosh. What can I say except, Debbie, you're going to Paris, and this is the final answer heard all around the world. He's won $1 million.
2: It was on this day that in 2017, 9 years ago, Hurricane Harvey would slam Texas as a Cat 4 storm, making landfall in southern Texas with sustained winds of 140 miles an hour and a minimum pressure of 937. How do you say this, Ramon? Is it MBAR? MBAR, huh? Millibar? I've only ever seen it written. I've never heard it said. I've only seen it written. Making it the strongest hurricane to strike the U.S. since 2004.

0: it would eventually cause 107 fatalities. You know, that's the notes I just took, but I saw another number that was 106. Anyway, and $125 billion in damages. There is no place for violence against public officials. There's no place for violence against anybody. But the fact that you are a high-ranking official in Minnesota, a Minnesota lawmaker, you remember her and her husband, were in their own home when they were murdered. 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These weren't weapons sites. 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I-N-C-O-G-N-I. 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
7: Fox News, I'm Ted Lindner. South Carolina Senator Darlene Graham has won the Republican nomination runoff against Congressman Ralph Norman. She'll now take on Democrat Annie Andrews in November.
8: Thank you, Lindsey, for your service to South Carolina and to this country. It's just not the same without you here.
7: Graham took over the senator's seat for her late brother, Lindsey, after he passed away in July. The death of country music superstar Dolly Parton confirmed to have resulted after a brief battle with cancer.
9: Born on January 19th, 1946 in Pittman Center, Tennessee, Parton was the fourth of 12 kids. She grew up in a one-room cabin out in the Smoky Mountains, and she made her first appearance on the Grand Ole Opry at only 13 years old.
7: Fox's Alexis McAdams. Dolly Parton was 80 years old. 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
21: 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Right, all along.

0: ascertain the American mind struggles with sex more than most countries do. I think views towards sex and sexuality and sexual relations and the transactional nature of some sex, sex as a part of relationships, whether that be dating or marriage, all of these things, every country has a different cultural view. America still has a dominant culture. There are just a lot of people who didn't come from that background who are very upset that they're not a white Christian. So they try to say that we don't have a dominant culture, but we do. We do. And you can ask the soccer players who came here this summer. And the problem is there are a lot of white people who are embarrassed of this. We shouldn't have a culture. We should really be no different than Saudi Arabia. Well, no, we shouldn't. No, we shouldn't. You go live there and you come back and tell me what you think. But the way we process sex is very interesting to me. Because, we had the fellow masturbating in the, or allegedly masturbating in the office building in Angleton. Had a number of law enforcement officers tell me, when I read the comment by the retired constable who said, when somebody is engaged in overt sexual activity in public, almost a manic behavior, that is typically the result of a heavy, heavy dose of meth, because meth gets people all wound up to such an extent that it is orgasmic for long periods of time. And not to say they can't help themselves, but in that state right there, they can't help themselves. Probably better they not be under the influence of meth, because they're going to end up dropping trowel in public. But all of these things are very interesting to me, how we view them, how we react to them, including things like masturbation, which, as one caller said, should be a private act, not a public act. Yeah, it's what we call indecent exposure for a reason. We don't want, it's almost always, let's be honest, men. Women are out, diddling themselves in public. Just doesn't happen. In fact, most sex crimes are going to have your perp as a man, not a woman. And there's a lot of reasons for that. But in any case, so how we deal with sexual indiscretions as a society, I think there's how we react because we're supposed to react. And then there's how people feel if they're being honest. So you got another NFL owner who's busted paying for sex in a seedy location. If you remember, the beloved owner of the New England Patriots, Robert Kraft, was busted a few years ago at a rub and tug massage parlor in a Florida shopping strip, which is Florida's where Northeasterners go when they can choose where they go, and he's got a lot of money. And Kraft is a beloved owner. He's kind of an affable fellow. He's older. His wife had died. Well, this story is not getting as much, of a sympathetic audience. The fellow who's the heir to the San Francisco 49ers throne, his mother, I guess, is a DeBartolo. You remember in 99, Eddie DeBartolo had to give up his ownership interest in his beloved 49ers, and he was the 49ers. He lived for the 49ers. But he had a riverboat operation that apparently ran afoul of the law in Louisiana. Shocker. So, Jed York was at, he's from Youngstown, Ohio, by the way. That's why he was in Ohio. There's a lot of questions I see posted. What was he doing in Ohio? Well, he's technically from Youngstown, Ohio. And according to records obtained by ESPN, because ESPN doesn't care about sports, it's the kind of stuff they love, he was arranging to have sexual activity with a woman in a trailer park for $140. And all we can try to figure out at 9:35 in the morning, That seems like not a lot for that act. We don't know the going rate. We could appreciate some emails. $140 for a hooker? I'm not sure what the going rate for a prostitute is these days, but that seems cheap. What exactly does a guy get for $140?
1: Hey, Ohio. Darlene here. Lot 14, Whispering Pines Mobile Estates. Quarter mile past the Sunoco. Look for that flamingo with the one leg. I have gone to one price. $140, $140. Anything you want. And fellas, I've learned so much about you. Because last week, $140, man had me help him move a deep freeze. It was empty. He just wanted the company. $140, gentleman had me look at a rash. And I ain't a nurse.
2: Yeah, I done flat teared up. Nobody listens to me since my birth has been gone.
1: $140, Randy out of Marion sat on my Davenport. Had me tell him the Browns are going to be fine. And I did it. Looked that man dead in the eye and lied to him for 45 minutes. Anything you want. $140. That's cheaper than couples counseling. And I got a hot tub. It's a kiddie pool, but it's hot. Darlene's Lot 14. If the trailer is a rockin', that's the dryer. It's on the fritz. Come on in. $140. Anything you want. Except lend you the $140 back. Learn that one the hard way, Randy.
0: I got a lot of emails. You don't have to like that people have an opinion different than yours. But a lot of emails from people who said, you haven't commented on this case, but it's a consensual act between two adults. Now, whatever you may think, there is real sex trafficking, and so that's the argument that will always be used, which is, yeah, but some people are in that situation and they didn't choose to. All right. I like to talk about things. I like to debate them. I like to take positions that I may not hold just to challenge someone else's position. I find it fascinating. Now, there are a lot of people, mostly women, but some men, who are very uncomfortable with this conversation. The way this conversation is supposed to go is like this. Everyone clucks and says, that's disgusting. It's awful. He should get the death penalty. This is sick. He should be ashamed, and everybody should be ashamed. Now let's talk about something else. But wait, we know that this is happening in one way or another. Strip clubs, massage parlors, different levels of a transactional sexual relationship for money. But yet nobody feels comfortable talking about it.
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2: Fox News, I'm Sue Guzman. The world mourning the passing of country music legend and iconic entertainer Dolly Parton at the age of 80. Here you come again. Her publicist announcing Tuesday night that she died in a Nashville hospital following a brief battle with cancer. President Trump has ordered American flags to be flown at half-staff for the next week. Canada striking back in an escalating trade war with the U.S., Fox's Jared Halpern.
3: Canadian officials say they're slapping 15 to 50% tariffs on American steel, dairy, seafood, clothing, and cosmetics, totaling about $20 billion worth of goods. The move is a response to President Trump hiking tariffs on dozens of Canadian products.
2: And Darlene Graham, the sister of the late Senator Lindsey Graham, winning the Republican Senate runoff election in South Carolina. 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
7: Of death revealed. I'm Sue Guzman, Fox News. The world remembering country music legend and global icon Dolly Parton, who died at the age of 80. Her publicist announcing Tuesday night that she died in a Nashville hospital following a brief battle with cancer. Fox's Mike Emanuel has more.
8: Dolly Parton was a beloved figure, passing away today at age 80, known for being a prolific singer, songwriter, philanthropist, and actress during a 7-decade career. Dolly Parton inspired multiple generations of artists and fans. It was known she had been dealing with some health issues, but Dolly told People magazine last Friday there were still so many things she wanted to achieve. Her nephew made the announcement this afternoon.
9: Rest in peace, Aunt Dolly, Aunt Granny, Gigi. May God bless Dolly Parton, and may God bless you all. She will always love you.
8: Dolly Parton had more than 60 albums and at least 24 number one hits. She was known for her bold fashion and remarkable personality.
7: Darlene Graham has won the Republican nomination for Senate in South Carolina's special primary election, defeating Republican Congressman Ralph Norman.
10: I want to thank President Trump for all of his support and his endorsement. Mr. President, Lindsey truly loved you and viewed you as one of his closest friends. I appreciate that bond and appreciate all that you've done for our country.
7: She will take on Democrat Annie Andrews in November. In Oklahoma, Tulsa businessman Mike Massey narrowly won the Republican nomination for Oklahoma governor, defeating State Attorney General Gentner Drummond after getting a boost from President Trump. And in Alaska, Daniel J. Sullivan has advanced to the general election for U.S. Senate. The November matchup is a ranked choice contest, so the incumbent Republican Senator Dan Sullivan and U.S. Representative Mary Peltola have also advanced. 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
1: It is a national story that Jim Schwartzel beat a Trump-endorsed candidate in Ruby Red, Southwest Florida. 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When they gave you a fake video of Catalina Lauf next to Donald Trump, that's what they think of you.
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2: Fox News, I'm Ted Lindner. Country music legend Dolly Parton has died in a Nashville hospital after a brief battle with cancer. Parton was 80 years old. Tributes poured in from across the country following the news. President Trump ordering American flags to be flown at half staff for a week. South Carolina Senator Darlene Graham wins her party's nomination for Senate Tuesday night, defeating Congressman Ralph Norman. Speaking to reporters, she thanked President Trump.
3: Lindsey truly loved you and viewed you as one of his closest friends. I appreciate that bond and appreciate all that you've done for our country. 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
0: 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Except Iran. 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Or North Korea.

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6: Darlene Graham advances. I'm Ted Lindner, Fox News. Multiple states holding runoff elections Tuesday night. In South Carolina, Senator Darlene Graham has won the Republican nomination runoff against Congressman Ralph Norman.
7: Our victory would not have been possible without you, and we are truly grateful. Is truly Trump country.
6: She will now take on Democrat Annie Andrews in November. Graham taking over the Senate seat for her late brother, Lindsey Graham, who died back in July. Tributes pouring in on Tuesday with news that country legend Dolly Parton had died. Passing away after a brief battle with cancer. Fox's Mike Emanuel with more.
8: Dolly Parton had more than 60 albums and at least 24 number one hits. She was known for her bold fashion and remarkable personality. Dolly was one of 12 children who grew up in a one-room cabin in the Smoky Mountains. She started writing songs as a child and performed at the Grand Ole Opry by age 13. After high school, she packed her bags for Nashville and launched a legendary career. President Trump praised Parton as one of the greatest country singers and far beyond, calling this a true loss for millions of people. The president ordered the American flag to be lowered for 1 week in her honor. It was known she had been dealing with some health issues, but Dolly told People magazine there were still so many things she wanted to achieve.
6: Dolly Parton was 80 years old, and a man accused of terrorizing at least a half dozen people while wearing a Chucky-style mask near Philadelphia City Hall earlier this month has been arrested in Vegas. U.S. Marshals Service's 22-year-old Zymir Hughes was arrested around 8 p.m. in Vegas Tuesday night, being held in the Clark County Detention Center awaiting extradition back to Philadelphia. 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
2: Fox News, I'm Sue Guzman. Tributes pouring in following the death of music legend Dolly Parton at the age of 80. Actor James Woods on Fox's Hannity.
3: I always say about her that she, when people would ask me, what's Dolly like? I said, think of everything you like about her. Everything, all her charm, her beauty, her beautiful music, her kind words, her wicked sense of humor. Multiply it by 10, and you're getting there.
2: Parton's publicist said she died following a short battle with cancer. South Carolina Senator Darlene Graham defeating Congressman Ralph Norman in a runoff election to succeed her late brother Lindsey.
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0: Hey, what's going on, everybody? It's me, Jason, from Daybreak, and I have on the phone with me right now from Floormeisters. I've got Dave on the phone with us right now. Dave, we've got remnants, tons of remnants, and now you are binding them. 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
3: The World in Mourning. I'm Sue Guzman, Fox News. The world remembering country music legend and global icon Dolly Parton, who died Tuesday at the age of 80. Her publicist announcing that she died in a Nashville hospital following a brief battle with cancer. Fox's Mike Emanuel reports.
4: Dolly Parton was a beloved figure, passing away today at age 80, known for being a prolific singer, songwriter, philanthropist, and actress during a seven-decade career. Dolly Parton inspired multiple generations of artists and fans. It was known she had been dealing with some health issues, but Dolly told People magazine last Friday there were still so many things she wanted to achieve. Her nephew made the announcement this afternoon.
5: Rest in peace, Aunt Dolly, Aunt Granny, Gigi. May God bless Dolly Parton, and may God bless you all. She will always love you.
4: Dolly Parton had more than 60 albums and at least 24 number one hits. She was known for her bold fashion and remarkable personality.
3: Darlene Graham wins the Republican nomination for Senate in South Carolina.
6: The sister of the late Senator Lindsey Graham defeated Congressman Ralph Norman in Tuesday's GOP primary runoff. Graham thanked President Trump, who endorsed her.
7: Lindsey truly loved you and viewed you as one of his closest friends. I appreciate that bond and appreciate all that you've done for our country. Our victory would not have been possible without you, and we are truly grateful.
6: Graham was appointed to her brother's seat last month by South Carolina Governor Henry McMaster. Chris DeMeo, Fox News.
3: In Oklahoma, Tulsa businessman Mike Mazie narrowly won the Republican nomination for Oklahoma governor after getting a boost from President Trump. And in Alaska, Republican Daniel J. Sullivan advances to the general election for U.S. Senate. The November matchup is a ranked choice contest. 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
3: Fox News, I'm Ted Lindner. South Carolina Senator Darlene Graham wins her party's nomination for Senate on Tuesday night, defeating Congressman Ralph Norman. She thanked President Trump for his endorsement.
4: Lindsey truly loved you and viewed you as one of his closest friends. I appreciate that bond and appreciate all that you've done for our country. Our victory would not have been possible without you, and we are truly grateful.
3: She faces Democratic nominee Annie Andrews in November. And country music legend Dolly Parton has died at a Nashville hospital after a brief battle with cancer. The announcement on Tuesday, tributes pouring in from across the country. President Trump ordering American flags to be flown at half staff for a week. Dolly Parton was 80 years old. 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
5: Darlene Graham moves on. I'm Ted Lindner, Fox News. Multiple states holding runoff elections Tuesday night, including in South Carolina, where Senator Darlene Graham, the sister of the late Senator Lindsey Graham, has won the Republican nomination runoff against Congressman Ralph Norman.
6: Our victory would not have been possible without you, and we are truly grateful. South Carolina is truly Trump country.
5: She'll now take on Democrat Annie Andrews in November. Graham took over the Senate seat for her late brother, Lindsey Graham, who died suddenly back in July. In Oklahoma, Tulsa businessman Mike Mazie narrowly won the Republican nomination for Oklahoma governor after getting a boost from President Trump. In Alaska, Republican Daniel J. Sullivan advances to the general election for U.S. Senate. The November matchup, a ranked choice contest. The incumbent, Republican Senator Dan S. Sullivan, and Democratic former U.S. Representative Mary Peltola have also advanced. Sad news out of Nashville on Tuesday.

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1: Good morning. It's Wednesday, August 26, 2026. I'm Ted Lindner. This is the Fox News Rundown. South Carolina Senator Darlene Graham wins the

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13: Fox News, I'm Sue Guzman. Tributes pouring in following the death of music legend Dolly Parton at the age of 80. Singer Lee Greenwood on the Fox News Channel.
14: The entertainment business will never have another Dolly Parton, and we miss her terribly. I'm heartbroken. I'm almost without words. And God, Dolly, we're sure going to miss you.
13: Parton's publicist says Dolly died following a short battle with cancer. Canada Tuesday announcing new tariffs on the United States. After trade talks between the two countries broke down, Canadian Industry Minister Melanie Joly said that Canada is going to match America's 50% tariffs.
15: We will not accept a bad deal that asks too much of Canada and offers too little in return.
13: The retaliatory tariffs apply to $20 billion worth of U.S. imports, including steel, dairy products, and agricultural equipment. 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
1: The SEC and Big Ten have banned professional athletes from competing in college sports. The ban coming down Tuesday, which prevents any player that has signed a professional contract from returning to school for a fifth year of eligibility. The Big Ten banning NFL players from coming back, while the SEC banned NFL, NBA, and WNBA players from returning. In Major League Baseball, the Braves defeating the Dodgers 4-3 in a battle of two of the top teams in the league. The Mets walking off the Brewers 3-2 in 10 innings, and the Astros beating the Yankees 9-7. That's your sports on the Fox News Rundown. Tony Genualdo, Fox News.
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3: Hey, friend of the show, Rick Pitino, took shots at the University of Michigan over the school's decision to go pass-fail on first semester grades to appease stressed-out students. My God. I'm with Pitino on this. Two of my favorite universities for their academic and athletic excellence are Notre Dame and Michigan. I just read Michigan is going to pass-fail for liberal arts and sciences for freshman year. This is to alleviate the pressure put on students. What is happening to us? Pressure builds excellence. Don't get soft, Michigan. Well, it kind of, sort of is. When you lower expectations, guess what? People will meet them. When you higher expectations, guess what? People will meet them. I spent $180,000 at the University of Michigan to get my son 3.5 years. I feel embarrassed. What a ridiculous move. If you students are so damn soft, get some fathers involved and start whooping ass. For OutKicks, don't at me. I'm Dan Dockich, and this is Fox News Rundown.
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0: What's on your mind?
8: It was Woody Allen in his 1977 gem of a movie, Annie Hall, who quipped, "Everything our parents said was good is bad. Sunlight, red meat, college." And in the case of the once world-class Harvard University, truer words have rarely been uttered. The transformation in our lifetimes of Harvard from a tower of intellectual excellence to a barnyard of progressive slop is why Transportation Secretary Sean Duffy is right to urge his daughter away from this bastion of absurd wokeness. 30 years ago, when you heard the term Harvard degree, you thought, oh, this must be a very smart person who's done all the reading. Today, sadly, when we hear Harvard degree, most of us think, oh, this is likely a wealthy snot-nosed Marxist who can't even be bothered to read Marx. The New York Times reported on students not doing work, but graduating anyway due to grade inflation. From the article, quote, "Once they get in, many of its students skip class and fail to do the reading. When they do show up for class, they're focused on their devices and are reluctant to speak out. Sometimes it's because they're afraid of sharing ideas that others will disagree with, but often they have not read enough of the homework to make a meaningful contribution," end quote. This is supposed to be the learning ground of presidents and statesmen, and now the students are refusing to read? They should change the motto from Veritas to No Regrets. Much of this crisis in our top schools has been caused by diversity, equity, and inclusion, as rich kids of colors are sneaked in through the side door to maintain the appearance of a Benetton ad. Is it any wonder that Duffy and his wife don't want to send their daughter to this commie summer camp we call Harvard? The Ivies just don't carry the weight they once did because they threw it away in the name of progressivism. Today, in the real world, nobody actually expects that a Harvard grad is smarter or more able than an alum of West Virginia University or Penn State, and they're probably much more annoying. It really is a problem for our society that our top institutions of higher education have all but turned their backs on educating, preferring to pump out activists instead of scholars. Conservative complaints over the Ivy League are nothing new, after all. It was his book, God and Man at Yale, which made William F. Buckley Jr. a founding father of the conservative movement. But as much as he disagreed with his liberal professors and fellow students, he didn't doubt their ability or willingness to read books. The people we should feel bad for here are the honest, hardworking students who still fought hard to get into Harvard, only to find that their skin color or religion is more important than their intellectual abilities. Ultimately, this is why so many parents, even those of us who are not in the cabinet, would make the same decision as Duffy. We want to send our kids to colleges that will educate, not indoctrinate them. Wherever Secretary Duffy's daughter goes, I hope it's somewhere that will make her read and think and that will not teach her to hate Jews and maybe, I mean, not to get too crazy, will instill a bit of patriotism. This is not too much to ask for Miss Duffy or for any of our kids. This is David Marcus, Fox News digital columnist and author of Charade, The COVID Lies That Crushed a Nation.
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14: To think that what these 13 years would have been like for Amy without a mom obviously is very emotional to me. 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
16: From heartfelt songs to loving philanthropy, Dolly changed the world. 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
17: Jolene,
16: her representatives revealed the globally successful singer, actor, businesswoman, and philanthropist died yesterday in Tennessee after a brief battle with cancer.
18: Dolly became one of the most successful entertainers of all time, writing thousands of songs, including Jolene and 9 to 5. She'd won several accolades, including 10 Grammys. She even graced the big screen.
19: Am I interrupting something?
20: No, I'm just screaming at my husband. I can do that anytime.
18: Dolly always found a way to give back. One of her biggest accomplishments outside of music was her Imagination Library, giving hundreds of millions of free books to kids. It was a tribute to her father, who never learned to read or write.
16: Fox's Madeline Rivera. Dolly Parton was 80 years old. Trump-backed U.S. Senator Darlene Graham won the Republican primary runoff against Congressman Ralph Norman to advance in the general election. She paid tribute to her late brother, U.S. Senator Lindsey Graham, whose seat she's seeking to hold for a full term.
17: Our state and nation are much better and safer because of him.
16: Graham will face pediatrician Democrat Annie Andrews in November. South Carolina has not elected a Democrat senator since 1998. Canada starts back in the trade war with President Trump, slapping tariffs on $20 billion worth of U.S. goods. Those duties hit everything from steel and farm equipment to cheese and cosmetics and motorcycles and even toilet paper, some as high as 50%. And stock futures are mixed after finishing yesterday higher as tech and chip stocks rebounded. S&P futures down 4 and Dow futures are up 37. 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
0: First, fair everywhere. This is a Wink traffic update.
21: Good Wednesday morning. If you're heading into Fort Myers early, the bridges are in good shape. Coming out of Cape Coral, both the Midpoint and Cape Coral bridges are moving well eastbound. You're looking at about a two-minute crossing with no major delays. Over on US 41, the Edison and Caloosahatchee bridges are also clear southbound, both running in the upper 40s. So nothing to work around on those bridges right now. A smooth start to your Wednesday commute. Keeping Southwest Florida on the move, I'm Maria Regina Mendoza with Wink Traffic.
0: First fair everywhere. This is a Wink weather update.
22: Good Wednesday morning, Southwest Florida. Keep that rain gear on standby for today. Overall, we are expecting more of us to be affected by those developing downpours. We'll kick things off first at the coast with a 20% rain chance this morning. That opportunity then will be shifting inland as we take you into the mid and late afternoon hours. Winds initially out of the southeast will become southwesterly between 5 to 10 miles per hour. But as those southwesterly winds die down, some of those storms will drift back toward the coast right around dinner. High temperatures are expected around 94 degrees. I'm Wink Weather Authority meteorologist Katie Walls.
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4: Good morning and welcome to a Wednesday, August 26, 2026. This is Daybreak. I'm your host, Jason Jones, along with Rob Stevens. Today, it is official. Byron Donalds has picked his running mate, who will be Lieutenant Governor once Byron is elected. Here it is.
5: Florida is the greatest state in America because we continue to choose common sense conservative leadership over the Democrats' failed liberal agenda. And in this critical fight, I wanted a proven warrior to stand right beside me. So Miami, it is my pleasure and it is my honor to introduce to you the next Lieutenant Governor of the great state of Florida, Brian Avila.
4: So Brian Avila is somebody who I didn't know. But Rob, let me stop for a second and say today is the day that I admit that you can no longer trust me.
8: Really?
4: The trust that you have in me should be less than it was yesterday. So I get called to do a lot of things, and I mean a lot of things. Like, I am always running around at some political event across Southwest Florida. I'm either there to speak, report, or provide sound at all of them. The most recent one I did was the final hometown rally for Congressman Byron Donalds.
8: A couple weeks ago.
4: There was the BFW speakers, Mike Giolobardo spoke, the state representative, Collier County Commissioner Dan Kowal spoke, then Erica Donald spoke. She brought up Yvette Benaroach, and she talked for a little bit. That was great. It was great hearing from her, from that representative. And then they brought up a lifelong South Florida conservative and someone who has been a member of the Florida legislature for a while, and it was Brian Avila that came up and introduced himself.
8: Okay.
4: So he came up and introduced Byron and spoke, and then when he was done and the event was over, I went right up to him because I was like, this is a great angle for us. We don't have somebody from that side of the state for the inside the in the Florida House or Senate. So I was like, I'll go meet this guy, go know who he is, what is he all about, and learn who he is. And I was like, hey, man, I'd love to talk to you more about different things on the air. He's like, yeah, I'll give you my number. So he gave me his number. I type it into my phone. I walk away with every intention of pulling myself aside to finish the number off and lock it in, right?
8: Yeah.
4: Because everyone was real busy. All of a sudden, I start getting pulled in different directions to take pictures, to do this on the way out the door, right? The number's gone.
8: Oh, no.
4: I don't have it.
8: You lost the future lieutenant governor's phone number?
4: It's one of the... But if you were with me, you would have been like, give me that number. Let me make sure I
8: got
4: it, right?
8: How about next time you just text it straight to me, and I'll make sure it gets saved.
4: I already said I dropped the ball, all right? That's what I meant by you can't trust me.
8: No,
4: you can always trust what I say.
8: You better start dragging me to these places with you.
4: Right, I'm going to have to force you to come now. Like, at 4, you were like, well, listen, we got a lot of stuff going on tomorrow, so I'll get ahead of the game for the pre-show plan, and you go do that event. That's going to have to be put on the side now, or we're going to have to drag Roger out, too, as well, because I can't be trusted.
8: No.
4: Because here's the deal. I want to know more because I knew very little about who that even was. That's why I was like, who are you? What's going on? And I only remember him because of his last name. And I was like, oh, Brian Avila. All right, I get it. So together, you and I will learn who Byron just picked because I only know very little. 42-year-old Cuban-American Republican. And by the way, this is all stuff that I researched. I don't know this personally. We're all learning it together, like I said. Florida Army National Guard captain, a longtime state lawmaker, and was named Byron Donald's running mate yesterday. What else do I know about him? An educator, academic dean of Doral's College of School of Criminal Justice. Recently also married to a woman, his high school sweetheart, have two children, live in Miami Springs, Roman Catholic. He said raising his kids in Florida makes the fight against high-cost crime and left-wing education policy personal, and it is. His parents fled Castro's Cuban home and left the business and behind and rebuilt Hialeah.
8: That's so important right there. Byron chose somebody to be his running mate who can speak truth to communism.
4: Oh, there you go. That's exactly what I was, you know, that's exactly where I go. So when you have somebody like this that's got history, that understands the story, it's not a campaign. It's exactly that. It's a life story, not a campaign speech. It's not a campaign motive. It's a life story. He can attest to what socialism does by the stories that he was told by his mother and father, by his grandfather. Those types of stories that you learn from your family lineage that will tell you where Cuba came from. And he'll be able to speak to that on the campaign trail.
8: Which is really good. And, you know, obviously the election is heating up here, and David Jolly got his first swing in on this, which was actually pretty smart, by the way. David Jolly offered congratulations to Avila, and then he started pivoting, and he said, this race will not be about Donald's and Avila. It will be about Donald's and Trump.
4: Right.
8: And that's the Democratic theory of the case. They're painting Donald's as a national MAGA export, not a Florida governor.
4: Well, he was endorsed by President Trump. He supports the things that Trump does. And I can see where they would point that. But that's because they don't want to be able to give Avila, right? Brian Avila. I got to get it right.
8: That's what Byron said.
4: Brian Avila. I got to make sure that I get him his due. And he gets his message across, and they're trying to silence that, and I don't think that'll happen. He had a lot of great things to say. He spoke for a long time, and I should have – I was in the middle of, like, I know it now. And by the way, not only do I know it, but now Paulie's mad at me. Paulie in the Cape, good morning. What's up, Paulie?
7: Hey, you're interrupted. I'm starting to tape up boxes here. I'm moving out of here.
4: Why are you moving, bro?
7: Because of you. You did it.
4: Right.
7: You just broke my trust.
4: I dropped the ball. We would have Brian on right now, but I dropped it. Paulie, don't move. I'll get him on this week. I will get his number.
7: I think I'm going to move back to Tunica and work at Fitzgerald's, or go back to Vegas. I just can't handle it.
4: All right. You go on out to Vegas and let me know. It'd be great to have a friend out there, Paulie. No, stay here. We need your vote. I appreciate you, buddy. All right. You know, he's right. Like, I dropped the ball, but it's always fun to talk about it, but I'm going to get it back. Now I have it. I just don't know where at this point. I will locate it and find it and make sure on the side note, I did find a couple other numbers that I got.
8: Oh, okay.
4: So we're good there.
8: Are they as important as the future lieutenant governor of
4: Florida?
8: Maybe.
4: Maybe. I have an unknown 305. It could be him.
8: Okay.
4: He is from Miami. You know, look, the only thing that I have an issue with this is that it's Byron and Brian, and that's going to be hard for me.
8: That's going to be yes.
4: Right, it's going to be hard. It's just going to be hard.
8: You're in for a tough few years,
4: buddy.
8: I already
4: have a struggle, and I know that personally that's going to be an issue. That's the only issue I have with this team up. It was completely unexpected. I thought it would be somebody, but you know what? You don't want Lieutenant Governor is a very unknown position, Rob. You know, you would only know today's Lieutenant Governor only because he ran for governor. Otherwise, you wouldn't know it. And most people don't know who was before him. And some people might not even know that Jay Collins is actually the lieutenant governor. And most people don't know who went before him. And that's where it really goes down to. It's a position. He found a solid person that could tell the story of Florida, somebody that believes in the same things he believes in, a lifelong conservative. And for that, I think we got a winning team. I really do.
8: Yeah, let's hope so. I look forward to getting to know the future lieutenant governor
4: right.
8: a little better.
4: Well, let's get you a little bit about what he believes.
9: We believe parents, not government, should raise their children. We believe that you should keep more of your hard-earned money. We believe Police officers deserve our support.
4: There we go. And this and more we'll talk about later on the show as we'll cover it all morning long here today. Good morning. 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
14: 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Folks.
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4: Welcome back to Daybreak here on 92.5 Fox News, right all along. I'm your host, Jason Jones, along with Rob Stevens. So, Sarah Sidhu, Sadu? Sadu? Either way. Sadu? Sadu. I think it's Sadu. Language arts teacher at Gateway High School posted on Instagram, and we probably discussed her story back after the Charlie Kirk assassination. And she posted after the Charlie Kirk assassination on September 10th of 2025 that she said, "I'm so sorry, but to put it lightly, this doesn't sadden me in any way, shape, or form, if you know what I mean, plus a smirk emoji." Well, the district said she spent the entire class period talking about her viewpoint on the killing. A student recording cited her saying Kirk was singled out a lot of marginalized communities. She resigned October 6, 2025 in lieu of termination, and the Florida Education Practice Commission permanently revoked her education certificate. This week, she surrendered it and waived her right to fight it, which is a complete contrast to Mariah Roller of Three Oaks Middle, who posted a Facebook line. A judge this month recommended that she be reinstated, citing the post was private and the disruption minimal. I think when people say she lost her license, and a lot of people will say good, and that's the observation, but definitely not the core. See, a language arts teacher at Gateway High School, after a Charlie Kirk assassination, held the keys to a classroom and pitched her idea into a classroom of students that had no choice but to listen. It wasn't something that you had an option to sign up for to go to. It wasn't a political club. It wasn't an opt-out for parents. She basically held those kids captive while she told her point of view on the Charlie Kirk assassination. Now, I'm all for a good discussion and decorum if you want to have that in a classroom forum. But what she did was another level, and she knew it when she resigned, and she knew that she was going to lose her license. That's why she surrendered it. And I see no difference other than she brought it into the classroom. The teacher today and the coach today is a role model to many, and some students will follow the teacher or be a part of the teacher's social world outside of the classroom. It's not necessarily the teacher doing it. It could be the student that likes the teacher or wants to be like the teacher, or maybe one day wants to teach like that teacher. And then what happens is that role model then is able to post something on social media, somebody who's paid by the government. And when that happens, you get a captive audience and a indoctrination of our children. I'm all about having the debate. That's where the free speech comes in. When you decide that you want to voice your opinion without decorum, and you don't want to turn it into a place where students can also voice their opinion as something that's conversational and educational at the same time, you cross the line there. And I think this could have been one of those things they could have had the discussion about inside of history class or inside a civics class. It could have been a discussion, but that's not what the teacher did.
8: No, and here's where I see the problem. You say, yes, it was like holding them hostage, right? I would say I'm okay with the kind of debate and discussion with decorum in a classroom, like you had said. But the stipulation that I would put on it is that the teacher has to be absolutely apolitical, because generally they would be the moderator. They would be the one leading that discussion, and it can't be swayed one way or the other.
4: Right.
8: So it's unfortunate that this had happened, but at the same time, you know, the judge already dismissed the post as not unethical. It caused minimal disruption. I think that's the other one.
4: There's
8: right,
4: two.
8: But the real story here is the way that the response happened in a time of real political heat. It was fast. It was political. And I think a lot of people perhaps maybe said some things that they regret, as we've seen some kind of recant on some of their previous statements, like one of the teachers that you mentioned here.
4: You know, I think a teacher with a state license is not a citizen on a bar stool. She is the adult in a room full of kids, an adult and a role model. You know, so many people miss that opportunity to understand that these teachers sometimes will spend more time in front of your kids than you get to spend in front of your kids. And that's just a fact. Their middle schools are 8.5 hours long. That's a long day. By the time a kid sleeps for 8 hours and does their homework or any kind of extracurricular activity, they may have 3 or 4, and friend time, you may have an hour with your kid for some personal family time, unless you take away something else from their life. Yeah, middle school is entirely too long. I've already said that.
8: Should be like 6 hours.
4: You know, I'm trying to stay on this topic, but we'll talk.
8: Sorry. No, go ahead.
4: I want to bring this up because it's real. It's something. What you can teach a kid in 1 hour in a classroom, they can learn in 15 minutes with the assistance of AI. What you can teach a kid in 8 hours in a classroom, they can probably learn in prob-

0: No, is everyone's using it. It's advancing every day. It's becoming something that people are, I mean, we talked about it today. There are multiple AIs now that will handle your life for you.
1: Yeah.
0: Right. You can pay it $100 a month.
1: Considering that.
0: And it will call your creditors and talk them out of bills. Like, I mean, understand that's where we're going. We're going to where you no longer have to even deal with phone calls. You could have AI be like, who are you and what do you want? No, kick rocks. Like, you can, I mean, that's where you're at. And so we have to understand that it is evolving at the same time. And these teachers, quite possibly, and let me say it out loud, could be in the middle of a job that could be taken away by AI. Easily taken away by AI.
1: I don't know if I would say the teacher could be replaced by AI. I understand your position there, but I think the teacher is going to have relevance in the classroom for a long time.
0: Right. I agree, but it's coming. It's coming so quickly. If it can handle my creditors and it can handle my business and it can set appointments for me and it can keep me on track.
1: You want a computer teaching your kid everything?
0: No, I don't. I don't. But but let me ask you a counter there. Do you really want a liberal teaching your kid everything?
1: No, of course not.
0: Right.
1: But I would rather my kid be interacting with a human being than a machine.
0: Right. And that is exactly the argument for people who homeschool. They're going to lose the interaction with other kids.
1: They will. But the machine is a tool.
0: Virtual school's the same thing. It's a machine.
1: The machine's a tool.
0: Right. A tool that we use every day. Every single day. You know what else tool gets used every single day? I'll tell you about it next, or we'll go to the dark side on 92.5 Fox News.
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4: 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Right all along.
5: Fox News, I'm CJ Papa. Dolly Parton dies at the age of 80. Her family said following a brief battle with cancer, she just wasn't a singer.
6: No, I'm just screaming at my husband. I can do that anytime.
5: Now, from the movie Steel Magnolias, her nephew Brian Seaver.
7: Dolly called me and said she wants to rest in a beautiful bed of plush cotton because after a life wearing heavy rhinestones, she finally deserves to be comfortable and have some rest.
5: President Trump ordering flags lower to honor the country music legend. Interim South Carolina Senator Darlene Graham holds off Congressman Ralph Norman in the special runoff election. She'll run for her late brother Lindsey Graham's open seat in the U.S. Senate in November.
8: Thank you, Lindsey, for your service to South Carolina and to this country. It's just not the same without

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3: First, fair everywhere. This is a Wink traffic update.
4: Good morning. Checking in on Estero, and Alico is still in the clear heading east and westbound with speeds holding in the 40s. We'll see a few more cars as you approach I-75, but traffic is still moving well. Corkscrew Road is also in good shape with no major delays to slow you down. Down in Collier County, there's still a lot of green on the maps. Immokalee Road, Pine Ridge, and Vanderbilt Beach Road are still moving very well. Golden Gate Boulevard is also clear heading east and westbound, and right now I'm not tracking any major crashes that are going to slow you down this morning. Keeping Southwest Florida on the move, I'm Maria Regina Mendoza with Wink Traffic.
3: First fair everywhere. This is a Wink weather update.
5: Good Wednesday morning, Southwest Florida. Keep that rain gear on standby for today. Overall, we are expecting more of us to be affected by those developing downpours. We'll kick things off first at the coast with a 20% rain chance this morning. That opportunity then will be shifting inland as we take you into the mid and late afternoon hours. Winds initially out of the southeast will become southwesterly between 5 to 10 miles per hour. But as those southwesterly winds die down, some of those storms will drift back toward the coast right around dinner. High temperatures are expected around 94 degrees. I'm Wink Weather Authority meteorologist Katie Walls.
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0: Welcome back to Daybreak here on 92.5 Fox News. I'm your host, Jason Jones, along with Rob Stevens. There you go. Get the flock out of here. We are talking flock cameras again. But I'm gonna give you a little take here on this side of it. Let me tell you a little bit about this real quick. So St. Petersburg, Florida, has 50-plus flock license plate readers. They started with a free pilot program in 2022, a five-year paid contract of about $730,000 to double the network, hit the consent agenda in January 2024. No public vote or one that felt like one, and no real discussion. Now, council's vice chair, Richie Floyd, is now asking for the first review of this system. And one of the things he said is that he wants to review how police use the controversial technology, what happens to the data it collects, and whether the privacy trade-off is one St. Petersburg should continue to make. He said the larger issue is, have we traded too much? Floyd said the biggest concern is flock itself and whether the company is the right partner for the city. That is what I have said many, many moons. This is a private company harvesting your products. But do you want to know something that everyone needs to know as we sit here pleasantly blasting on the privacy concerns of Flock? No one's busting on the privacy concerns of Leonardo ELSAG or Avalon or NDI recognition systems or PlateSmart, Neology, Axis Communications, Anduril, and many others that do exactly the same thing Flock done and has done for many years. When we had the AG on, he talked about the cameras on the highways. Those aren't Flock cameras. But that's the same thing. They're tracking your license plate, tracking your car, and following you going down the highway. This is just the current boogeyman. And for now, though, they put all of these cameras kind of on a notice where we now want to know where our information is being stored, how it's being stored, and who is holding that information.
1: Well, we know that plates on public roads are not a secret diary. You should have no expectation of privacy when you're driving on a public road. Now, law enforcement, if we believe in law enforcement, which I have the tendency to think that most men and women in blue are good people and they're good law enforcement officers, they're telling us that this is tracking vehicles and incidents. It's not actually people watching. But the advertised guardrail is a 30-day delete and a case number login. Now, I think the real question to ask is that retention of 30 days long enough or is it too long? And how do we know when that guarantee comes that our data's been removed? Yeah. I mean, there's everything collecting our data. There's your iPhone. There's your cars now are collecting data. Your tablets, your Alexas in your homes, your Google products in your homes. I mean, anything and everything is listening to you. I'll bet you don't even know that your TV has a microphone that's on all the time.
0: Yeah, absolutely.
1: Listening to you.
0: Yeah, I know. Me and the TV have a conversation on it time to time. I ask it why it keeps choosing dumb programs to let me choose. Like, come on, get
1: it
0: together, different. Television.
1: That's consent technology people are bringing into their house.
0: I'm making fun of it.
1: When it
0: comes to
1: Flock,
0: also in Haines City, Florida, Officer Christopher Goodson ran his estranged wife's plate through Flock 717 times.
1: And that's the abuse. The abuse is not theoretical. So that's why we have to. That's actually why we're talking about this, and why it keeps getting brought up.
0: And there are some cameras, and I tend to believe that even though Flock said they eliminated that program and dissolved the program of actual live cameras, I want to know who the first five agencies that had those cameras, and I want to see if there's a difference in said cameras. That's all. Listen, if it's a live camera that you can pull up and it's not an LPR reader, then I have a question. That's different, right? And you will change the way I feel about things, but I want to know where that information is, and that's only that. That's the core of this. It has nothing to do with the fact that you need them to solve crimes. Fantastic. Are they just license plate readers? Is that all you're doing? And is it just in case it should only be there? They should only store my information if my license plate is one that comes up.
1: Yeah.
0: Like if there's a reason that you need my license plate flagged in the system, that's when it should matter. It shouldn't store my information to go, well, you're looking for this car? I saw it 12 days ago. Well, you had no right to license plate me 12 days ago. What's going on with there? And that's the deal. Like, that's the issue that we get deeper into. Where's that information going? But it's not only there, Rob. And it's not only there. We have now taken flock cameras to the dark side. Because in San Diego, a man in a full-blown Darth Vader suit stood up in front of the city council and told him the emperor loves some flock cameras and he needs it. Ah, listen to this.
2: The emperor is a fan of flock, and we must continue utilizing flock technologies so that we can follow and surveil the rebel scum as they move from playground to playground, from playground to pool, from pool to gymnasium, because we all know that the flock cameras are not only following the license plate readers, they are following children. They are following children in parks and gymnasiums, and we need this. I need this so I can stalk my ex-girlfriend.
1: The video of that is so great.
0: Oh, it truly is. The guy goes out there and gets his message out that and he did it in kind of like tongue in cheek. Like, I'm Darth Vader. I'm from the dark side. I think the flock cameras are a great thing. And
1: the Empire loves flock cameras.
0: Right, and then he actually tells one of the city council people that they don't know how to use the Force. Listen to this. Here you go.
3: Miss Campbell, you must work on your Jedi mind tricks. Do it like this. And when you do it, make sure that when you're double-speaking them into telling them that police services have become more humanitarian, make sure that you don't emphasize the detail that you put a ban on camping. You put a ban. You made criminalizing homelessness illegal, and that is why there is no such thing as humanitarian policing for the homeless.
0: Well, he got his message in there.
1: Yes, right. He sure did.
0: Right, got it in there. But that was it. That was. I gave you the core of his actual message that he wanted to get across to the city council. He did wrap things up, though. Darth, here's Darth's closing marks.
3: Yes, and this is good. This is what the Emperor needs. This technology will help us find the rebel scum and their hidden base on Hoth. This technology will help us find Luke Skywalker as he traverses the universe in his X-Wing. This technology is a necessary force.
0: Necessary force.
1: Well, here's what I would challenge lawmakers, local jurisdictions, state lawmakers to do. I know that there's a lot of you out there listening. Let's put process first here. If it cannot survive an open vote, it should not be on the street. Put it on the ballot. Put it out there. See what people think. Do you want to use this technology? Mm-hmm. But make it clear how the technology works, how the data is handled, and give people the right information, and then put it to a vote. Then you can tell me that it's a good or a bad idea.
0: I've said it once. I'll say it again. I want law enforcement to have every tool available to them for them in order to succeed and stopping crime and catching criminals. It is going to make every city that has these every tool available to them be able to be safer. County, city, states, whatever you want to go with. When you talk about Flock, the independent company that is strongly pushed by people who donate to Kamala Harris, I'm not even trying to point out. They millions of dollars to Kamala Harris. You have to understand that this company, I don't trust. I don't trust just based on where they believe politically. They believe that our information should be public. In the age of socialism becoming a threat, this is a bigger danger than ever before to allow a private company to hold this information. Listen, you can be all for it. Chief Sizemore loves these cameras. He thinks he's great. Has he thought about what happens if socialism takes over our country and they have these cameras? What would have happened if Fauci would have had access to these cameras and was able to say, I'm sending you a ticket, Rob, for going out during COVID when everybody was supposed to be home? They can turn it into martial law without actually making it martial law.
1: Well, and you had said something earlier about, well, if my license plate was 12 days ago and you read that, you had no right to read it. Retention and sharing are the real power in this system.
0: Right.
1: Where does that data go? Who has it?
0: That's the question
1: and
0: we want to
1: know.
0: And
1: how do they weaponize it?
0: A MAGA minute that will leave. You'll think it's AI. It's not. It's real. I'll tell it to you next on 92.5 Fox News.
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5: 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And who does David Jolly pick for his fellow statewide candidate? Gwen Graham, someone who's lost statewide. She lost.
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0: Hey folks, Jason Jones from 92.5 Fox News. 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

0: to Daybreak here on 92.5 Fox News. I'm your host, Jason Jones, along with Rob Stevens, and here's the one you won't believe.
1: Hey, everybody. It's Caroline Leavitt, press secretary for the White House. It's time for the MAGA Minute on 92.5 Fox News.
2: I'm enthusiastic about encouraging people to get a Trump account. I think it's incredibly important. It's one of the best things he's done. It's one of the best things Ted Cruz has done. It's one of the best things Cory Booker has done, that we're out there promoting. It's one of the best things Micron has done. It's one of the best things those folks that cannot be named that made those private contributions have done. It's direct. It's tangible. It's results-oriented. It's not lost in bureaucracy. You can see it, taste it, feel it. You're making a difference directly to the next generation. You're giving them hope. And so we're here to encourage people to take advantage of this, to not fall prey to the politics or the cynicism or maybe even the fear that if I download a Trump account, somehow that means something. It doesn't. It just means something for your kid. It's not Trump's money. It's your child's money.
0: Wow. There you go. Gavin Newsom has never praised a Trump in my entire life of knowing him. I've never seen him say Trump does something great inside this.
3: Well, he praised a second Republican in there, too, Ted Cruz, which right. That was another real shocker. But it's hard to dispute that the Trump account is a good idea.
0: Right. And, you know, here's the deal. He's trying to also tie it the deeper side of this MAGA Minute that you heard. There's a program called Cal Kids. More than 6 million accounts funded, over $2 billion in the books, and only about 1 million of them claimed, 5 million still sitting there, and it's money tied to qualified education expenses. So what you think about here is what this is. Trump gives them ownership. California and Newsom gives them a benefit that requires you to qualify for that benefit. There's no qualifying. If you have a child that's born, they get a Trump account. That's the way it is. And a matter of fact, there's other accounts available for different age groups as well. Do the research for yourself. Rob and I did. We're pleasantly surprised when we saw what we saw. So I encourage everybody to do their own research on these Trump accounts.
3: It's more accessible than you think it is. But, I mean, can we just take just a minute here and just revel in the fact that Gavin Newsom made the MAGA Minute.
0: Right. I couldn't resist it.
3: That was the number one America First clip of the day.
0: Right. It's Gavin Newsom telling
3: right
0: everybody to get
3: Newsom's
0: Trump
3: mouth.
0: Accounts. Right. Just know you'll never hear it again. It was, like I said,
3: ever
0: you wouldn't
3: again.
0: Believe it. That's why I said you won't believe I did it. But he said it.
3: He did.
0: He said Trump. And I was like, well, sounds very MAGA to me. It does. It sounds MAGA to me. Go get it. Now, it does say it's not Trump money, it's your kids' money at the end, because he doesn't want people to feel like they're going to get TDS just by logging in, but they already have it.
3: Yeah, isn't it funny that he had to attach that disclaimer
0: right,
3: to it?
0: Right.
3: You're not going to get a disease if you go download Trump accounts.
0: Right. You're not going to get it. You're not going to get it at all. You know, I want to tell everybody to make sure you make time to this Labor Day to join us as we are getting ready for the Field of Flags. The Field of Flags is happening on Labor Day. We're going to be 9 a.m. at three different locations. Rob, give them the locations.
3: We'll be at Bernice Braden Park in Cape Coral underneath the big American flag. We'll be at Hertz Arena in Estero, and then we'll also be at Artist Naples in Naples.
0: Now, some of you may have just moved here and you don't even know what this is. Well, what this is we plant 2,977 flags at each one of those locations to remember the lives that were murdered by Islamic terrorists on September 11th. So grab your friends, grab yourself. I always say you don't need to bring anybody with you. I've been preaching that a lot.
3: You're going to meet. You're going to make friends there.
0: You're going to make friends there. You're going to make lifelong friends there. People that you will have conversations with for years to come. I still talk to people that I met at my first ever Field of Flags last year. So I really want you to join us. You need all the details. Get online to 925foxnews.com. I do also want to thank Horseman's Landscape Design, Fuller Metz Funeral Home, Freedom Dental, Signs in One Day, Harvey Engelhardt Funeral and Cremation Services, and Hattinger Flooring. So there you go. Those are all sponsors of the Field of Flags, because it takes a lot
3: It does.
0: It takes a village to make something this big happen, and everyone likes to jump on board and help us understand that. We don't put little these are like 2 foot, 2.5 foot flags that we
3: drink. They're nice flags.
0: They're nice flags that we plant on the ground, and then right after September 11th, we do pull those flags and take them somewhere.
3: Yeah, you'll get to enjoy it for about a week.
0: What do we do with the flags afterwards? Curious question. More Daybreak coming up inside the second hour as we'll jump into a question of palmetto berries and ice detainers. Not palmetto berries on ice. Oh, that's a whole nother drink. Next on 92.5 Fox News.
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5: 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It's a dog whistle for 92.5 Fox News. Right all along.
6: Darlene did it big time. I'm Carmen Roberts, Fox News. Trump-backed Darlene Graham advances to the general election of South Carolina to compete for a full-term U.S. Senate seat previously held by her brother, the late Lindsey Graham. She won about 53% of the vote in the Republican primary runoff, and during her victory speech slammed her Democratic opponent.
7: My Democratic opponent, Dr. Annie Andrews, is the most radical liberal ever nominated for a statewide office by the South Carolina Democratic Party.
6: South Carolina is a tough state for Democrats to win, but they believe the race could become more competitive as President Trump's approval rating continues to fall. The president ordered flags to fly at half staff for a week to honor Dolly Parton, who died from cancer yesterday at age 80. Nephew says she will never be forgotten.
8: Dolly called me and said she wants to rest in a beautiful bed of plush cotton because after a life wearing heavy rhinestones, she finally deserves to be comfortable and have some rest.
6: The world is
8: rest in peace, Aunt Dolly.
6: The world is remembering Dolly for her music and the vast ways she gave back, including her Imagination Library, which has given millions of free books to kids. President Trump levels a new warning at Iran about keeping the Strait of Hormuz safe. Fox's Trey Yingst reports from Tel Aviv on the president's Truth Social post.
9: The president posted, "I've just been informed by the United States Navy that all mines have been removed and or detonated from within the international waters of the Strait of Hormuz. Iran has been notified that any ship or boat placing new mines will be immediately and systematically destroyed."
6: And crude oil is down 2.5% at this hour at $80.23 a barrel. 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
11: First, fair everywhere. This is a Wink traffic update.
12: Good morning. Checking in on 4 bridges that bring you into Fort Myers. Coming out of Cape Coral, the Midpoint Bridge is running at around 27 miles per hour with a 3-minute crossing time toward McGregor Boulevard. Over on the Cape Coral Bridge, we're still in the green. Speeds are in the upper 30s there, and it's taking drivers 2 minutes to get into Fort Myers. On the Edison Bridge, we're cruising along in the 40s, heading north and southbound, not tracking any delays. And on the Caloosahatchee Bridge, you have nothing to worry about. You are smooth sailing this morning. I'm not tracking any major crashes that are going to slow you down. Keeping Southwest Florida on the move, I'm Maria Regina Mendoza with Wink Traffic.
11: First, fair everywhere. This is a Wink weather update.
13: good Wednesday morning, Southwest Florida. Keep that rain gear on standby for today. Overall, we are expecting more of us to be affected by those developing downpours. We'll kick things off first at the coast with a 20% rain chance this morning. That opportunity then will be shifting inland as we take you into the mid and late afternoon hours. Winds initially out of the southeast will become southwesterly between 5 to 10 miles per hour. But as those southwesterly winds die down, some of those storms will drift back toward the coast right around dinner. High temperatures are expected around 94 degrees. I'm Wink Weather Authority meteorologist Katie Walls.
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0: Welcome back to Daybreak here on 92.5 Fox News. I'm your host, Jason Jones. I'm sitting here with Rob Stevens as we're having a discussion right now. You know, what happened? What happened? Because, Rob, something you said has really kind of, you know, it's kind of festered in me since you said it earlier when we were talking about flock cameras. You know, you said your phone's already tracking you, Alexa's already listening to you, and it kind of brought me back to my old conversation where in the 50s, if I said I wanted to, I want to put a listening device in your house, you just said, no way, you're not putting a listening device in my house. And now we make you pay for them and the service to use them so that you can buy items from them and shop from them so that they can constantly be listening to your house. If I asked you for a DNA sample in the 90s when DNA became popular, you'd have said, no way you're not getting a DNA sample. Now we're like, give me $300 and I'll tell you where you're from and I'll tell you your lineage. And you'll believe everything I say because you're not somebody who can tell whether or not I'm lying. And we'll tie it all into your name and your database, and that way if your sister, your brother, your cousin hits in, we'll make sure that you're tied to the same person. Like, that's you have to believe what they say. But they have your DNA now. Now they say they don't give it to nobody, right? But private company, not a government company. And then you have, what's the next one? Oh, you can track me now with a phone, and we're going to make you pay $1,300 for it. You know, and then they put these cameras out everywhere and say, well, it's just a license plate reader. You know, there's no reason. I know why exactly they called it flock, because we're sheep. We just continually let them do things, herd us around. We're sheeple. We're out there sheeping it up. It's like the more you think about what's going on, the more you get upset. And a matter of fact, if you want to make me a believer, this is what I'll do. I want to put it out there. You want to make me a believer, this is what I want. Take these flock cameras that can read license plates, put it together with the farmed information from every Alexa and farmed information that you're getting from cell phones, because I know you're doing it, the farmed information that you're getting from every other watchable television, listening television, anything that you have a network to, because it feels like there's a full-blown network, right? And get every illegal out of the country
3: actually,
0: in 24 hours.
3: I believe that there is a term for it, and it's called the Internet of Things.
0: Right.
3: That's a real thing.
0: 24 hours, I'll give you. 24 hours to get every illegal out of our country. There's no way you can't find them instantly. There's got to be some super nerd that sits around, rides his unicycle to his little office and sits down and starts typing in things and can find these people. I know there's got to be at least one. But let me tell you why I say this. FWC arrested three men Monday in Charlotte Harbor Reserve State Park. The park staff spotted harvesting of their palmetto berries. They came in to steal right off of the land. There you go. These men, nine bags of berries, lunch bags, trash, backpacks. They all, when FWC showed up, they all jumped into the pond. And under a fallen tree, chest deep in water, Mario Mendez, Gabriel, 23, Benir Salaz, Domingo, 18, and Alejandro Mendez, Gabriel, 20. They tried to sink lower, but they came out after officers drew guns on them. The illegal harvesting of palmetto berries, if you didn't know, it's a felony in the state of Florida. You can't pick palmetto berries without a permit. They're worth a lot of money. ICE placed detainers on all three, and this is the same pattern that we have seen year after year after year of people illegally harvesting these palmetto berries. Now,
3: why are they valuable?
0: They're used in they have healing properties, and people in medicines and things like that, so they're very valuable. I
3: always thought that generally these
0: things on trees you don't eat
3: were generally or were kind of even treated like a weed.
0: Right. So no, not at all. The plant is from our land. Listen, Florida already made it a felony to take it without a permit, and these people out there with trash bags and lunches knew what they were doing. They premeditated this crime. They went out there. They hid from park staff and FWC because, hey, they knew they were doing something wrong. So I don't want to hear you didn't know you were doing something wrong. Three illegals, pack them up, send them on their way.
3: But is there even a market for underground palmetto berries?
0: Absolutely.
3: How do you move it?
0: Right. It's there.
3: How?
0: Oh, trust me.
3: How? What? You say it's used for medicinal properties, so I go and say and I have not, by the way, law enforcement. My hands are clean. But say I were to go out theoretically and harvest a bag full of these palmetto berries. How do I sell them without getting in trouble?
0: Well, I've never been I've never had a permit, nor have I been one who goes out and actually sells them. But the Florida Department of Agriculture, at least 14 days before harvest or transport, then, so you need a permit, and then the buyers sell your harvest berries to licensed commercial dealers, certified local buying stations, or agriculture co-ops to process them. So, yeah, there's somebody that's taking those berries for them to process them and giving them cash.
3: I guess, yeah.
0: Right.
3: I didn't expect that agriculture co-ops would buy it. And if
0: right.
3: you have an industry that's kind of infiltrated with illegal immigrants, I don't see any way you could really stop this now.
0: Right. There is a huge thing on the Florida Department of Agriculture's website about them. I was completely in the dark about these things.
3: Just
0: right?
3: Like, what do you do? Do you and sell then, it like weed?
0: When
3: like,
0: I was at,
3: like, is there people looking for this stuff?
0: Working for the company that no longer is around, they nailed three people in their property stealing right there. They like that. And what it is, you have now illegals. So now you have three more people that committed felonies, thought it was okay to steal from our land, that are now in our jails. These three did not commit a violent crime. These three can be on a plane tomorrow.
3: I yeah, that
0: charges
3: would be the right
0: dismissed.
3: Response.
0: get on a plane and get on out. This would be the only time I would say be the judge that says, oh, we're going to let these charges go, put them on a plane and get them out of this country. Let's do this. These are, and anybody says, well, they're not violent criminals. They're just trying to make a living. Go get a job, man. Go get a real job by becoming an American citizen and doing it the right way. They're stealing from our lands, and that might be even worse than trying to get an illegal job, stealing straight from our lands. It's just the wrong thing to do.
3: I mean, I guess they expected that they probably wouldn't be noticed, but... You had said that they were hiding.
0: $2 a pound. That's what they go for. Listen, I got Rusty from Punta Gorda. He's got the juice on it. Rusty, give me the juice on the berries.
20: So I live in a, quote, deed-restricted horse ranch community in Punta Gorda. They're all 5 and 10-acre tracks. They got a sign in the front that doesn't allow people coming in to pick palmetto berries. And there's an elderly lady. She's about 70, lives in my neighborhood. She goes around picking them throughout the neighborhood. She's picking up about $1,500 to $2,000 a week cash. Ooh. Yes.
0: Wow. Without a permit.
20: She just gets in her golf cart and goes out over to burlap sacks and goes through the palmettos picking about palmetto berries. She's picked my 5 acres twice.
0: Have you ever caught FWC on her? Or you're like, she's 70, like that's probably the way she makes her living. Like, what do you do?
3: I'm calling it on her.
0: Right.
3: Good for you.
0: Right, right.
3: It's respecting privacy.
20: If she wants to make a little cash money, why not? She ain't bothering nobody.
0: She's slinging berries. Right. She ain't bothering nobody. She's just getting the berries off your property there. It keeps the birds from eating them and crapping on your windshield. There you go.
20: There you go.
0: Right. But it's not okay for – you would be pissed if there were 3 illegals on your HOA, though, picking the berries, right?
20: I used to live in Alva, and there's a state preserve or county preserve 2020 property that was behind me. And they would drop them off in the morning in the dark. And they would go pick all day. They'd come back about 8 o'clock at night in the dark and come off the property with 10 or 12 bags.
0: Damn.
20: A day.
0: Damn.
3: I had no idea this was going on.
0: Right. I when you find out about these, and by the way, if you're new to Florida, don't think you can just go out back and find palmetto berries. You got to know what you're looking for. And you got to know how to sell them. But I wouldn't do it without a permit. You see what happens. You get a felony, you go to jail. FWC, don't mess around. By the way, out of all the law enforcement agencies in Florida,
3: that's the one you don't want to mess with.
0: They take wildlife very seriously. They take fish very seriously. They take plant life very seriously. Don't piss off an FWC officer.
3: And don't they have broader jurisdiction than a state trooper?
0: Everywhere. Everywhere. Yeah. Everywhere.
3: Don't. Yeah.
0: Nothing is off limits to those guys.
3: Don't get on those guys, Batson.
0: Right. It's just crazy to think about, man. It is. But later on today, we're having palmetto juice, palmetto berry juice. You want some
3: $2,000. What'd he say? $2,000 a month?
0: $2. Yeah. She's making 2 G's a month.
3: Huh. All
0: right. I live on a wildlife preserve. I would never, bro.
3: Meet me in my house right after the show. Sounds good.
0: I would never. $1,500 a month, though. More Daybreak coming up next on 92.5 Fox News, right all along.
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0: Welcome back to Daybreak on 92.5 Fox News. Right all along, phone lines open, 239-479-5592. Later on, I'm going to go fishing on the Gulf of America and hopefully catch me some really nice fish, Rob. If I don't, I might take a vacation up north and take my chances in some freshwater on Lake America. I'm thinking about doing it, Rob. It's, I'm a fishing man, so I don't even know. I actually have a friend, I think, that lives on Lake America now. If you wonder where Lake America is, well, it's the lake formerly known as Lake Ontario. Trump posted on Truth Social yesterday, the United States has given serious consideration to renaming Lake Ontario to Lake America because, quote, we don't expect to be doing much business with Ontario any longer. Talks with Canada have broken down when it comes to trade talks. The U.S. put a 50% tariff on about $20 billion in Canadian goods. Canada is answering the dollar for dollar with tariffs up 50% retaliatory-wise starting September 8th. Trump also threatened a 50% tariffs on Canadian vehicles, auto parts, and I'm gonna tax your cars, yeah? I'm going to tax your medicine,
3: yes,
0: oh, yeah?
3: Tit for tat.
0: Right? I'm going to tax your mom. How about that? I'm going to tax your mom.
3: Lake America.
0: My dad taxes better than your dad. That's what I feel like I'm listening to. Two high school kids.
3: Yes.
0: No, not even high school.
3: Middle
0: two
3: school.
0: Two elementary kids bickering back and forth about whose dad is going to whoop whose dad's ass.
3: Lake America may be the smallest great lake, but it'll be the greatest of the great lakes, Lake America.
0: Listen.
3: Will be so great.
0: Right.
3: No, listen.
0: Is Lake Ontario the smallest of the three?
3: I think the smallest of the five.
0: Five, I'm sorry, the five, yeah, the five.
3: But
0: sorry.
3: This is a shared international waterway, so Canada doesn't have to adopt the name, and they won't. And the word Ontario actually dates back to the Iroquois Indian tribe or native tribe, which is older than both Canada
0: Nerd.
3: And U.S. Just saying.
0: Well, I just want to say that I support it. I'm all for it. Let's do it. Let's still do it. Matter of fact, I got a plan, and it is the fact that I found somebody, and this person, Rob, is somebody who is a geography professor who is breaking down the new world.
6: About all the ways that Trump has renamed different places around the globe. Hello, I'm Associate Professor of Geography, Gorb McStevens. And I'm here to talk to you about all the ways that Trump has renamed different places around the globe. Starting with, of course, the United States of America, which is right here. America Classic, it is now called. Similar to how we did New Coke.
0: Right.
6: But now it's classic.
0: Right.
6: Classic following that, of
0: course,
6: is gay North Dakota, and that's where Canada used to be. But now it's not because it's gay.
3: Well, that's funny. But I mean, you had said it though. The insult for insult politics is not productive here, and I actually believe that that is going to unify Canadians against getting a deal done. That's the problem. Is Mark Carney has turned out to be a Trump adversary that's been more effective than I think Trump would like to admit. We're going to have to figure out a way to coexist with Canada. And I'm sorry to use the liberal term, but Canada is our neighbor to the north. We share a massive border with them. Both countries benefit substantially. Mm. I mean, them far more than us from trade. But Canada's our ally to the north. And little tit for tat things.
0: First
3: like
0: off, it's gay North Dakota. Get the name right.
3: Lake Ontario gay North Dakota. To Lake America.
0: We're talking
3: not
0: about gay North Dakota. All right. Let's make sure we're talking about it right.
3: Gay North Dakota.
0: All right. That's what we're talking about here. Gay North Dakota. No, you are wrong. This is exactly the time we put the pressure on. All right? We let them know before hockey season starts
3: that
0: they're punks.
3: All
0: right? That they're soft and we're going to kick their ass again. You let them know before hockey season comes that Canadians suck at hockey.
3: Well, they're going to be out for our numbers this year for sure.
0: Hell with them, man. But you know what? All joking aside, as we're talking about gay North Dakota, I just want to say you're half right. They are our partners to the north. We do need to get along together and definitely have a trade agreement.
3: Need to have a healthy relationship with
0: them. What a lot of people don't know is that they have charged America doubled for things for years, and we've just paid it, and we have never done the same thing to them. It's got to be reversed. They're now talking about being able to like shut off electricity to parts of North America that we buy electricity from them. I wish you would.
3: Well, we see the administration attempting to apply economic pressure again in arenas of conflict. You know, like Iran. Obviously, they're trying the economic path now to try and just stifle them from a financial standpoint. It's the same thing with Canada, you know, but considering the way that the midterms are looking and as we're going into the general election,
0: right.
3: I think that Trump opponents like Mark Carney are going to be more emboldened to say no, because if the Democrats regain control of everything, they're going to broker the most unfavorable deal for America and the most favorable deal for Canada, Mexico, and or any other trade partner.
0: Oh, so, you know the difference, right? If you go look at the border of gay North Dakota, I'm never going to let that go. I'm sorry, of Canada. If you look at the border, it's blue state. Blue state, blue state, blue state, blue state, blue state, blue state, blue state, blue state. All the way across.
3: No, it's not.
0: Who's not?
3: I would not say Montana is a blue state.
0: All right,
3: state.
0: One. You got one.
3: North
0: got
3: Dakota
0: one.
3: Is not a blue state.
0: You

0: could figure out how to build a car without falling apart or frying its electronics after the first year.
1: Views and opinions of him don't necessarily reflect those of me. I drive a Chevy.
0: I had family that worked for GM for years and years and years, and I used to love them, but they suck now.
1: Right. Well,
0: maybe that's why. Maybe because Canada's been building our cars. Maybe America needs to start building our cars again, and they won't break.
1: Right, we should be charging double for everything to Canada. Listen, you know, work it out, do whatever you have to do, but the courtesy goes away once the trade agreement falls apart. Then it becomes the bickering little boy thing that we were discussing. Find a way to actually find that point, but if not, then let's go ahead and restrict travel to gay North Dakota. I mean, if we're going to do it right, right? If you're going to do it big then. Byron Donalds is your future governor, and who is running with him, it's been announced. We'll discuss Brian Avila next on 92.5 Fox News, right all along.
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6: Country music legend Dolly Parton died Tuesday at the age of 80 after a brief battle with cancer. She was a lifelong entertainer, singer, songwriter, philanthropist, and icon with an outsized personality matched only by her outfits and big hair. The late singer's nephew and head of security, Brian Seaver, in a video message.
8: Dolly called me and said she wants to rest in a beautiful bed of plush cotton because after a life wearing heavy rhinestones, she finally deserves to be comfortable and have some rest.
6: President Trump has ordered flags to be flown at half staff for a week. Senator Darlene Graham won the Republican nomination to replace her late brother, Lindsey Graham, on South Carolina's general election ballot. She's going to face Democrat Annie Andrews in November. 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
10: 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This is a Wink Traffic Update.
4: Good Wednesday morning. Checking some of our state roads, and State Road 31 is getting busier as you approach Babcock Ranch. Heading south toward the Wilson Pigott Bridge, we're also seeing some slower movement, so keep that in mind as you head out. Facial Road is business usual, and on State Road 82, the slower ride is as you approach Corkscrew Road, heading toward Immokalee. If you're heading back into Fort Myers, you are all in the green. Gunnery Road is about what you'd expect for this hour, busy but moving. Alley Boulevard and Buckingham Road.

0: are both crowded heading into Fort Myers. Between the two, Buckingham is your better option. No major crashes to report at this time. Keeping Southwest Florida on the move, I'm Maria Regina Mendoza with Wink Traffic.
1: First fare everywhere. This is a Wink weather update.
2: Good Wednesday morning, Southwest Florida. Keep that rain gear on standby for today. Overall, we are expecting more of us to be affected by those developing downpours. We'll kick things off first at the coast with a 20% rain chance this morning. That opportunity then will be shifting inland as we take you into the mid and late afternoon hours. Winds initially out of the southeast will become southwesterly between 5 to 10 miles per hour. But as those southwesterly winds die down, some of those storms will drift back toward the coast right around dinner. High temperatures are expected around 94 degrees. I'm Wink Weather Authority meteorologist Katie Bowles.
3: 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Other crews are painting new road markings and adding glass beads to improve visibility at night. Now, a special machine clears canals to help also keep stormwater moving. Inside the Traffic Management Center, staff are monitoring road conditions, and the widening project continues through October. The Supreme Court has cleared the way for President Donald Trump's mail-in voting restrictions, but local elections officials face a tight deadline. Collier County plans to send overseas ballots September 19th and domestic ballots September 24th. The federal government has only a short window to put new requirements in place. And Estero Fire Rescue can now give blood to patients before they reach the hospital. The department has launched its whole blood program after nearly a year of training. Firefighter paramedics will now carry blood to calls where someone is bleeding, adding a new way to save lives to people in Estero. I'm Corey Lazar, Wink News. First, fair, everywhere.
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11: Welcome back to Daybreak on 92.5 Fox News. I'm your host, Jason Jones, along with Rob Stevens. You know, we've all seen that Byron Donalds has been nominated your Republican nominee for governor of Florida. Most likely the man who wins it all. But we definitely don't just say we win it ever since the 30,000 margin that DeSantis beat the crackhead by. So we don't want to ever risk having somebody in there. So you have to get out there. I don't want to get comfortable in it. But Byron did, however, announce who his running mate and who he is putting with him to be the lieutenant governor of Florida.
12: Florida is the greatest state in America because we continue to choose common sense conservative leadership over the Democrats' failed liberal agenda. And in this critical fight, I wanted a proven warrior to stand right beside me. So Miami, it is my pleasure and it is my honor to introduce to you the next lieutenant governor of the great state of Florida, Brian Avila.
11: So a lot of us don't know a lot about Brian Avila, but neither one of us. Did you know anything about him before you heard his name, Rob?
13: Not particularly, no.
11: Right. Florida House District 111 from 2014 to 2022. Florida Senate, he did that 2022 through 2026. He was also a reliable vote and implementer of the DeSantis conservatorship agenda, House sponsor of the 2022 Stop Woke Act, also leading the Senate sponsor of the 2026 Homestead Property Tax Constitutional Amendment, sponsor of the 2026 Data Center Legislation, co-sponsored requirements that Florida schools teach the history threat of the communism, veterans and first responders bills, stolen ballot restrictions, so many things that Brian Avila has done as a state representative or a state senator here in the great state of Florida. And I'm sure that's exactly why Byron picked him. He had probably knew him, had worked with him, and knew how great he was. I did get a chance to meet him at Naples at the VFW event, where he gave me his number, gave me his information, and I actually lost it, get a chance to talk to him. But he's got a double master's. He's worked his way up through different colleges, and he's a Roman Catholic, a dad, married, got two kids, lives in Miami Springs, Roman Catholic. Just a man that you got to know. But you know how you get to know somebody the best? You know what you do? You go right online and you can search it, or you can talk to a coworker or somebody that may have worked with him before. And somebody who's going to know all about him is Senator Jonathan Martin, who's with us today. Senator Martin, good morning. Welcome to the show.
14: Hey, good morning.
11: So tell us a little bit what you know and working with Brian Avila and what your thoughts are on the choice of him to be Byron Donald's running mate.
14: Yeah, I think it's a great pick. Brian Avila is he's been a phenomenal legislator. He was in the Florida House before I met him. We both came into the Florida Senate in 2022. He's super conservative. He's a fiscal hawk. Being from Hialeah, I think he's one of those unicorn senators where he probably comes from the most conservative district, has some of the most conservative tendencies of anybody in the legislature from Southeast Florida. Even though he's from Miami, many of your listeners would probably love talking to him. He sees bad policies played out on a very large level, and in Tallahassee, he's 100% focused on fighting that. For the past 4 years, I know every single session he's working on some way to deal with corruption, whether it's utilities, whether it's toll roads, whether it's some unchecked local government entity in Miami. He's been leading the charge, and he even ran the bill in the Senate during our last special session to put property taxes on the ballot.
11: Yeah, did you guys work together on that?
14: Yes.
11: All right. And so you guys both started as a state senator at the same time?
14: He started in the Florida House. We both moved into the Senate at the same time.
11: All right,
14: yep. So he's got some relationships with many others. Actually, I know you're familiar. I don't know how many of your listeners are familiar with the fact that Working in the legislature is a part-time job. So a lot of us, we've got our families back home. We go to Tallahassee. Living arrangements are interesting. Some people stay in hotels. Some people get a house. Some people room with other legislators. So he's actually been a roommate with Blaine Goglet for years. He's our CFO. So
11: Blazing Goglia's roommate in Tallahassee for years. That's what you're telling me?
14: Yes, sir.
11: I love that.
13: That's a great role right. model.
14: I think that probably speaks more about where he's at than anything I can tell you.
11: Right, right. When you think about Blaze and how conservative he is and how the guy is always making everyone accountable, and he's a true fiscal conservative, and now you just said the same thing about Brian Avila. Is it Avila? How's it said there? You worked with him all the time.
14: Avila.
11: Huh?
14: Yeah, Brian Avila.
11: Avila. Yeah, we're going to mess that up.
14: I'm not from Miami, so I don't know how it's said in Miami.
11: But right, it might be a different pronunciation in Miami, right? And everybody in Tallahassee, that's how we call Brian.
14: Yeah.
11: So you think Byron made a solid choice here by picking Brian here? You think it's a good decision?
14: I think it's a really good decision. And you know what? Everyone has a theory about why this is good or why this is bad if you're on the left. And of course, there's tons of people that dive into identity politics. He's good for the fundamentals that make him good. He complements Byron on policy. He complements Byron geographically in the state. Miami is a huge, huge, Southeast Florida in general is a huge area. That we just have to show that we have somebody in the governor's on the governor's ticket that's going to understand their issues and is going to fight for what they want. Jeanette Nunez, for the same reason, was picked by Ron DeSantis when he ran for governor. So I think it shows that geographically, they're going to be in good hands over there in Southeast Florida, but also policy wise, Brian Avila has just been a tremendous champion for smart government, but also for limited government.
11: Are you worried about who might replace him?
14: No, it's actually a really, really, really conservative district. So if you're familiar with the area, it runs about the south side of it is Miami International Airport. It runs north into Hialeah. Everybody in Hialeah is... let's put it this way. If you had the ability to get more listeners to your show, and you had to expand to Southeast Florida, everybody in Hialeah would be listening to you.
11: Okay, all right.
14: They're us. They're us on the East Coast. They're fighting the fight. They just have a lot more liberals around them, and a lot more small corrupt cities around them.
11: You know,
14: but he's solid.
11: You know, I was telling my dad the same thing who lives up in Hillsborough. You know, we're talking the election after the election day. We're having lunch. Mm-hmm. We're discussing things. And I was like, you know, if you ever moved down to Southwest Florida, you would find it hard to leave. And because it's so conservative, it's like most people don't understand how conservative Southwest Florida is. And when you give that stamp to Hialeah and to him, man, I think it speaks volumes. How are you? What are you looking forward to, man? You got some big things going on. How's it going personally, man? You got anything going on with your life? What do you got going on?
14: Well,
11: give me some updates.
14: Well, like I said earlier, you know, just being in the legislature is a part-time job. So when I'm back here, I'm balancing and juggling everything else. And my kids are back in school, so no more family trips for a little while. I can kind of get back to my day job a little bit.
11: And that's being a lawyer,
14: also,
11: right?
14: At the same time, I got my Senate.
11: Right.
14: Yes, sir.
11: Being a lawyer, just checking. Are you watching the case that everyone's watching of the mom? What's her name again? My wife is watching.
14: Yeah, I don't know her name, yes, my...
11: Right. Your wife watches
14: I'm aware of the case.
11: Right.
14: My wife watches.
11: Right, yeah. Mine too, man. I'm only aware of it by that reason only. Hey, you know what? It's always great to have you on the show, man. It's always a pleasure, man. Hopefully you can make your way out to join us for Field of Flags. Labor Day morning, we're going to be out doing Field of Flags, and I would love to have you out there planting flags with us at one of the three locations, Cape Coral, Hertz Arena, and in Naples. So if you got a chance, man, we would love to have you out for the Field of Flags on Labor Day morning.
14: Thanks, Jason.
11: All right. I'll talk to you real
14: good. Have a good one.
11: Senator Jonathan Martin, who I think is a great friend of the show, man, and one of those people.
13: He's a great conservative.
11: He's the man who stood right. He was sitting because he's a very tall man.
13: Very, very tall man. Tallest man in Tallahassee.
11: At a school board meeting with me, and he kept looking over at me going, you know, you're about to jump into this game. You're getting into it. I was like, I know. He goes, I can always tell when somebody has it and you have it. I love politics. I've always loved politics, so I love being a part of it. So, to give you a little bit of who Byron has chosen, he's chosen somebody who can speak as on socialism as a life story, not as a campaign speech.
13: Communism, actually.
11: And I love you.
13: Well, because, I mean, we're talking, his parents are Cuban immigrants, right?
11: Right.
13: That fled communism. He can speak truth to communism.
11: All right. If you want to get into the College of Political Knowledge and win some tickets to the Off the Hook Comedy Club, you can. 239-479-5592. That's 239-479-5592. We're going to give you a pair of tickets if you want to go see Tom Shalhoub at Off the Hook Comedy Club. One lucky caller is going to get a chance. Good luck from 92.5 Fox News.
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1: 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And the only pronouns we care about are we, the people. Class is in session on 92.5 Fox News. Right all along.
11: Oh, yes. Welcome back here right now as we going to play a game and give somebody some great tickets to go see a great comedian. Who's it going to be today? Who do we want to go with? I like Jerry. Jerry. Good morning, Jerry.
18: Good morning.
11: How you doing today, Jerry?
18: I'm doing great.
11: Where are you at right now, and what can you see out your window?
18: The Space Shop Storage on Skyline Boulevard.
11: All right, that's what you can see. That's where you're at?
18: It's near 19th Street, 18th Street. Right. I'm sorry?
11: That's where you're at right now?
18: Yes, I'm moving.
11: You're calling me from a storage unit as you're moving. I like it. You took a break from the heavy lifting of moving in order to play the College of Political Knowledge.
18: Well, I'm moving in the car. I'm sorry. I'm not moving where I'm
11: going. All right. You're mobile. All right.
18: I'm mobile, yes.
11: I got you. Have you ever picked a palmetto berry in your entire life there, Jerry?
18: No.
11: Do you even know what a palmetto berry is?
18: If it's off a palmetto tree, I can guess it comes from there.
11: All right. Well, I like the way you go with it, man. All right. Well, let's see if we can get you some tickets to Off the Comedy Club to go see the Fox News Gutfeld comedian, Tom Shalhoub. He's going to be there at Off the Comedy Club from September 3rd through the 6th. I got a pair of tickets for September 4th at 8:30 p.m. You want to play and win the game?
18: Yes, absolutely.
11: All right, Jerry. Let's see how you do. All right. For an associate's degree, the more you get right, the higher the degree. All right, but you only got to get one right to win the tickets to Off the Comedy Club. Question number one. Who is called the father of our country?
18: George Washington.
11: Ding, an associate's degree and the tickets to go see Tom Shalhoub. Question number two. Was it in the 1920s or the 1930s when women won the right to vote in the United States?
18: Oh, I'm going to say the 1920s.
11: There you go, my friend. It was actually 1928. You now have a bachelor's degree. Here we go. Moving on for the master's. How many original colonies started the United States?
18: 13.
11: There you go. You now have a master's. Man, could be a doctor, Jerry. 2 days in a row, we got a doctor. Let's find out. Jerry, what is the minimum age to run for governor of Florida?
18: 35.
11: Oh.
18: Oh, wait, swing a miss.
11: No, it's 30. The actual 30 is the number. 30 is the number, man. But you know what? I think I'll put that back on the question list tomorrow until someone gets it right. But there you go. 30 is the number. But you do have a master's degree in the College of Political Knowledge, Jerry, and you got a pair of tickets to go see the Fox News Gutfeld comedian Tom Shalhoub as he's going to be at Off the Comedy Club from September 3rd through the 6th. All right?
18: Yes.
11: All right, there. You hold on. Let me get all your information, Jerry. There we go. All right. Jerry is moving, as in not moving, but actually physically moving.
13: I'm like, he took your question very literally. Like, right. What do you see out your window?
11: Right.
13: This business I'm driving by.
11: Right, right. I asked him where he was and what you see out. You know, that used to be the first question I would ask every person that I would interview.
13: Did you get an answer like that one?
11: Right. No, it'd always be like, well, I'm currently in my, you know, my den, and I can see a lot of snow out my window if they were, like, calling up north or whatever.
13: Sure.
11: And it always gave you a vibe of where that person was that you were
13: interviewing, it paints a picture.
11: It paints a little bit of a picture, and I've always kind of thought that's the way I do it. I don't know why.
13: But the
11: I stopped
13: only people
11: doing that.
13: That could see the picture that Jerry gave us was those sitting in front of that specific business.
11: Right. He was. I'm next to the fifth and third storage unit on the corner of Harmony and Western. I don't know. It was wild. But
13: he
11: Jerry, thank you
13: good.
11: Very much
13: Got himself
11: for
13: a
11: playing
13: Masters,
11: along
13: though.
11: With us. It's great to have you on the show. Don't forget Field of Flags. Get more information about Field of Flags at 925foxnews.com. Three locations this year. We are going to plant 2,977 flags at each one of these locations. And as we get closer to Labor Day, I want to make sure that you know, as we are on the final push right now, like it's coming up here. We're a week away? Less than a week away?
13: A little more than a week away.
11: We're going to reach it very quickly, very quickly. And I want to make sure that you don't miss it at all and be with us there for this amazing, and I do mean amazing, event. It's going to be one like you've never experienced. It's emotional.
13: It is. It's life-changing.
11: Right.
13: I mean, really it is. You don't expect it until you actually get out there and start planting them. But then when you walk through the completed planted field, it's right. One of the most amazing, humbling feelings you'll ever get.
11: I still have the reveal picture that I did last year. Coming up next hour, John Fetterman dating as a MAGA man, and the 5 at 8:35, and so much more. All next on 92.5 Fox News. Right all along.
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25: "You got to be true to yourself. You got to stand up for what you believe in, especially to the young girls. You got to believe in yourself. You've got to be willing to sacrifice for whatever that dream of yours is."
23: Her representatives say the 80-year-old icon passed away yesterday from cancer and will always be remembered for her music, acting, business savvy, and her humor and generosity. Interim South Carolina U.S. Senator Darlene Graham won the primary runoff yesterday to advance to the general election. Many see her as a victory test for President Trump's endorsement.
26: The president strongly backed her. She is new to politics after the sudden passing of her brother, Lindsey Graham.
27: I know he's looking down right now, very proud.
26: The Graham campaign believes the president did all he could to help her across the finish line.
23: Fox's Mike Emanuel. In November, Graham will face off against pediatrician Democrat Annie Andrews in a state where Democrats haven't won a statewide election in 2 decades. Canada retaliates with up to 50% tariffs on hundreds of U.S. products to match the levies from the U.S.
28: 50% on American steel and aluminum products, 25% on American dairy, fish, and seafood, and 15% on select farm equipment and machinery, up to $20 billion. Prime Minister Carney says in the face of unjustified American tariffs, Canadians have shown resolve, purpose, and strength.
23: Fox's Peter Ducey reports President Trump says Canadians must pay a fair amount.
28: And if they don't, we won't make a deal. That's fine.
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6: First, fair everywhere. This is a Wink traffic update.
7: Good morning. Checking in on I-75 and northbound is business usual through Charlotte, Lee, and Collier counties. I'm not tracking any major crashes to slow you down. Heading southbound, you'll start to tap the brakes through Estero from Alico all the way down to Bonita Beach Road. Traffic is getting busier, pretty typical for this hour, but give yourself some extra time through that area. Over on US 41, northbound is clear with no major delays. Southbound, you're seeing speeds in the upper 30s, so it's getting a little bit busier through there, but nothing that should slow you down too much. Keeping Southwest Florida on the move, I'm Maria Regina Mendoza with Wink Traffic.
6: First fair everywhere. This is a Wink weather update.
8: Good Wednesday morning, Southwest Florida. Keep that rain gear on standby for today. Overall, we are expecting more of us to be affected by those developing downpours. We'll kick things off first at the coast with a 20% rain chance this morning. That opportunity then will be shifting inland as we take you into the mid and late afternoon hours. Winds initially out of the southeast will become southwesterly between 5 to 10 miles per hour. But as those southwesterly winds die down, some of those storms will drift back toward the coast right around dinner. High temperatures are expected around 94 degrees. I'm Wink Weather Authority meteorologist Katie Walls.
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4: Welcome back to Daybreak. I'm your host, Jason Jones, along with Rob Stevens. Kicking off our third hour here at Daybreak, I want to remind everybody, don't forget, if you don't know, President Trump will be on Glenn Beck today at 9:06, so tune in for that today, as President Trump will join Glenn Beck here on 92.5 Fox News. John Fetterman polls higher with Pennsylvania Republicans than the own senator. And let me tell you what I mean by here. They have a poll that's been put out there, and 73% of Republicans are favorable towards Fetterman. 63% are favorable towards GOP Senator Dave McCormick. Democrats, 22% favorable towards Fetterman, 63% unfavorable towards Fetterman.
8: That tells us something.
4: Now, Democrats were at 74% in 2024. Republicans were at 25%. So it's done a complete flip. Independents still sit at 50-50. Now, let's talk about why you think this is. Let's discuss John Fetterman for a second. John Fetterman, the man that so many people have looked at and listened to, and who he is, a man from Pennsylvania that is been very vocal about the left and the right. And you said something yesterday that he does what? What does he do? 90% of the time?
8: He votes with Democrats.
4: 90% of the time he votes with Democrats.
8: That's what I think most Republicans lose sight of. Yes, John Fetterman is great when he goes out there and he talks common sense. He seems to be the only Democrat that has any common sense at all, and I think that's why he has some favorability with Republicans, but he still caucuses with the Democrats. He still votes for the Democrats. And remember, he voiced a no vote in the panel to hold Fauci in contempt.
4: And by the way,
8: don't forget that.
4: All right. Don't forget. But he does quack like a duck.
9: And now, Asa Ed, he just won, you know, and I just want to issue a dare. Continue to campaign with Hassan Piker right now. You're in a general election now. I dare you. Keep campaigning with someone like Hassan Piker. You know, if I was a Republican, I would just dump $20 million for ads. You know, he pals around with Piker.
4: Yeah, U.S. Senator from Pennsylvania, if you don't know who John Fetterman is, and there he is.
8: The senior senator from Pennsylvania.
4: You see what he said right there, right? Mm-hmm. You see what he said? You heard that, right? You heard what he said. He said, if I was a Republican, so it gets deeper. Let me play one more clip. I want you to hear one more clip, and then I'm going to give you what I thought, what I think here. This is the other side. This is, they asked him about why he's polling so well with Republicans.
3: I can't really fully understand why. I mean, I've seen polling where why I'm so popular with Republicans. I don't really understand that, but I'm always going to treat both sides with respect, and we can agree on what we can, or we're going to disagree in a respectful way. Mm-hmm. And I'm not going to call people like you're a Nazi or you're a fascist or you're trying to destroy our democracy and use those things. So I call out what's unacceptable for me, whatever that party is. But I do think it's the responsibility for members of the party to police their own.
4: Police their own.
8: And that's why he's popular with the Republicans, because he believes that.
4: Right. This is what he did. He put on a hoodie. He had a stroke. Put on a hoodie. Came back and said all the things in his own point of view, the way he said them. But he said them so that they would not alienate anybody. He still has some favorability with Democrats. They're upset because he sides with Republicans.
8: Especially on Israel.
4: But he's figured out a way to get on Fox News. He's figured out a way to be favorable to a Republican. This is something Democrats haven't been able to figure out ever. You want to talk about somebody who is a sleeper agent that you better watch, that this guy is just waiting to jump out and be ready to run and have a lot of juice? John Fetterman could be the guy.
8: Yeah, maybe. Well, I don't know. The prediction markets don't show him as any kind of indicator of a candidate at 0.1%.
4: Right.
8: But I do think that John Fetterman's common sense is a breath of fresh air for most of America.
4: Look, the observation is, and I know this is going to sound just wild to think, but I think what John Fetterman is doing is showing the left that you don't have to hate Trump and everything he's doing to still stand on your principles.
8: Well, Gavin Newsom proved that this morning.
4: Right. And so it might be a new angle that the establishment is starting to take, right? They're going to take this whole new angle to try to keep the votes. But John Fetterman, I've already said I've always thought he was a Republican in sheep's clothing, and you've always said, well, he votes Democrat. And he does vote Democrat. So why would be the purpose of saying all the things that a Republican wants to hear but making sure you vote Democrat?
8: Because it seems like John Fetterman may be the least partisan senator, at least in the spotlight right now, because of the way that he's communicating and addressing issues on both sides. That's what makes him a threat.
4: The least partisan senator out there right now.
8: But that's what makes him a breath of fresh air for America. America is looking for somebody who is not 100 hell-bent partisan. And that's where our politics have come.
4: You know, I think I saw Clay on Hannity last night make a $100 bet that Kamala Harris was going to be the Democratic nominee. $100 bet. They made a $100 bet on TV for the that Kamala Harris would be the Democratic nominee. I know we looked it up on Polymark or on prediction markets or whatever. I don't let this guy sleep. Don't sleep on this guy. He has done a great job of toning down that he is a politician by rocking the hoodie. He's toned down that he's definitely not a socialist. He's definitely likes to be that person that says the things that will win people over. He has won over almost all of the Republicans in his district. I understand that in Pennsylvania.
8: Yeah, but I also think that, you know, he's never going to unite the Democratic Party. He will never be he won't ever have 100% Democrat backing because of his stance on Israel.
4: Don't confuse all of it, though. Understand the microphone is what Republicans hear, but the 90% of voting for Democrats is what we see. And what we feel, And I think they'll see that. And I think that particular, listen, when it comes down to it, Democrats haven't figured a way to really communicate mass appeal. They can talk to their base. They don't know how to talk across the aisle. This man has figured out how to talk across the aisle. If others take a page right from John Fetterman's page, then they're going to be able to talk across the aisle. They can't talk across the aisle. Republicans can find ways to talk across the aisle if you can find one like John Fetterman that'll listen. And that's the issue. Like, talking across the aisle is the way you become a more powerful politician in D.C. Being able to communicate with both sides will make you very powerful.
8: And that's how business gets done. And you even just look back to the politics of the 90s and maybe even early 2000s before Barack Hussein Obama got elected. And, you know, Democrats and Republicans would work across the aisle to get solutions done, or they would disagree on an issue. But at the end of the day, a Democrat and a Republican could walk out of Capitol Hill, go down the street, and have a beer at the bar together, and it not be a war.
4: This guy's story is a movie. It would be completely put into an emotional context. He would be a bigger story and a bigger rise than anyone else if he decided that he wanted to run for president. And the only reason he had a stroke, everyone thought he... I mean, I was one of them. I've actually recanted and backpedaled what I've said. I said I thought he should resign, but he... He went through therapy, did what he had to do to recover from a stroke. And
8: he seemed sharper than he was pre-stroke.
4: Right. He had a stroke and became a Republican. We should be very worried about why Mitch McConnell comes out of his illness. But real talk, when it comes to this guy, he's got a story. That story is the thing that people will find passionate, they'll attach themselves to. That's that type of thing that is like, well, I want to vote for a guy that's a success story, the underdog that came ahead. Don't sleep on John Fetterman. He might be a 1% on prediction markets, but I think he's about a 30% on the Jason Jones Daybreak market, right? That's where I'm putting it. That might not be very much, so you might win 40 cents if you bet on that on my market. We're very broke. Dating as a conservative in a blue city. What's that like? We'll discuss a little bit next on Daybreak, 92.5 Fox News.
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13: Number one thing that people are unhappy about is cost, which has skyrocketed since Joe Biden allowed inflation to go to 9% thanks to his crazy amount of money that he spent in the first year and a half that he came into office.
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4: Welcome back to Daybreak on 92.5 Fox News. I'm your host, Jason Jones. Rob Stevens here with me. You know, Rob, let me ask you a question. When you met your wife, did you ask her what political party she was?
8: No, but it was pretty clear what her political party was.
4: When you met your wife, did you ask her who her favorite college football team was?
8: Yes.
4: And was it the same as yours?
8: No.
4: Did that, was that almost a deal breaker?
8: No.
4: Oh, that's a shame. It was for me.
8: because it's not her favorite team anymore, and she's no longer a Democrat. So
4: she was a Democrat when you met her.
8: I believe she aligned with that liberal.
4: You know, I've been raised.
8: Then she woke up. I showed her common sense. I invited her to explore the conservative way, and she looks at Democrats now and calls them all out for their crap. Well,
4: that's good. That's good. I had a waterboard mind, but that's a whole other story. No, I'm just kidding. Listen, being real talk about what I'm going to tell you. Right. Here's what I want to say. When I met my wife, I knew that she was conservative because I asked. I will ask. I will always ask. Now, I want to know. Why do I want to know? Because I don't want to have the discussion of argument about politics ever when I get home. And doing what I do now, it would really suck. How bad would it be able to come home every day to a liberal? It wouldn't work out. So it's important that I think your political parties align. I just do. I also think it's important that your college football either align or they're polar opposite. If they're exact polar opposite, viral, you know, rivalry day will be the greatest game ever. It'll be a lot of fun in the house.
8: That's what they call a house divided.
4: Right.
8: That's generally what you'll see.
4: But when it comes to politics, you can't have a house divided.
8: No.
4: And I'm just telling you, it won't work out well, and especially the more volatile these politics are getting.
8: Well, there's one friend of mine where it's worked out well, and he's been happily married for a long time.
4: To a liberal?
8: Yes, and they are 100% political polar opposites.
4: Wow. You know what? There was an article inside Esquire magazine where a guy named Sean, who's 36 and a Trump voter living in New York, says he can't get dates, he can't keep them. One woman ended it after a few weeks. I'm around these friends constantly for work. I just can't have you around them, she told him. Apps there for the dating, every fourth big something like no Zionist, no MAGA, no Trump supporters. The 2024 survey said more than half of single women and nearly three quarters of college educated single women said they're less likely to date a Trump voter. 40% of singles say they've still dated across party lines and would do it again. You know, although Esquire magazine wants the sad trombone in the dating column, lonely MAGA guy in New York struggling through his life, but she didn't dump him over his taxes or his border situation. She dumped him because he didn't have the membership card of being cool with his friends. You're not compatible, you're not compatible. I've always thought this. You shouldn't fake it just to make it, especially when it comes to things like relationships. And you know what? If I went online to date and I was single, which, by the way, let me tell you, I have never been single during online dating era in the world. I've never been single during a Tinder or any of those hookup
8: Neither
4: sites.
8: Have I, thankfully.
4: None of that I've never participated in any of that, nor would I ever want to. Very happy with who I have right now, and I realized that big time yesterday. And if I have time, I'll tell that story. But I think when it comes to this article, and I read this about a lonely MAGA guy, you know, it's kind of like, when you think about somebody here, like, it would be the same way here. Like, if you were a lonely Democrat guy living in Florida trying to find a girl, I'm not saying you wouldn't find one, but your dating pool would be much smaller, like it is for the MAGA guy in New York City. What'd you expect? Them just to come rushing out? Like, they're like, oh, you're a MAGA guy, I'm all in.
8: Yeah.
4: Right, you knew they weren't going to.
8: Well, if the woman's last relationship ended because the guy was hardcore Trump, you're not really walking into a date, you're walking into a relapse. I think he was actually smart to walk here.
4: You're walking into a free dinner. That's what you're doing, all right? If it doesn't last...
8: No, you're walking into the dinner that you have to pay for because you're the guy and you're going on a date. That ain't no free dinner for him. Right. That's a free dinner for her.
4: That's what I'm saying. She's showing up for the free dinner. Once she realizes that you're a conservative, she's bailing. She doesn't want it anymore. The story is that it's not about chemistry. It's about the membership card. It's about whether or not they are on the same path. But listen, I don't have any compassion for this story.
8: This is the reason, though. This is the reason why women on the left are having a hard time finding love, finding a date in their life. This is socially expensive for somebody on the left to date somebody on the right. And we actually covered a story some time ago. I believe you were on vacation, but I had discussed this story where liberal women were having a hard time finding love in a world full of MAGA.
4: Gay men.
8: And that's the problem. All they've done is alienate real men who actually would be great husbands, great boyfriends, great fathers, great partners, just because of your liberal bullcrap ideology.
4: Right.
8: Oh, he's a Trumper. So, great. Go date that boy with the man bun over there and then show up to a restaurant. Gay guy.
4: From gay North Dakota. That's who she wants to date. That's the issue. Like,
8: they're not looking for him.
4: Listen, I'm not going to say there's not a strong Democrat man because I don't want to get into a fight with a strong Democratic man. If you really look at it, the stronger men of the world are the conservatives. They are the ones that are out there, you know, who invented the wheel and built a house with a brawn man, like those type of men, the manly man, right? And when you get a Democrat, you get somebody who is very soft, probably hiding the fact that he slept with three or four men in college. His wife is a beard. And I'm not talking about jolly in general, but I mean, if the shoe fits, you know, if the glass slipper fits, put it on, jolly. Look, I'm just having fun this morning on this show. When you talk about people that get into a disagreement about a relationship and you're not taking time to ask the simple questions about compatibility, ask that on the first date. You don't have to wonder if there's going to be a second date. Hey, how do you vote? Blue? Check, please. Enjoy your appetizer. I'll see you later. Have a nice day.
8: Yeah, I mean, that would be the best way to deal with that. Don't waste your evening.
4: Your friend with the polar opposites are the rarest.
8: They're like the unicorns.
4: The unicorn,
8: the dynamic.
4: I needed that word. That's the word I was looking for.
8: They really
4: unicorn.
8: Are.
4: There are no other people like that. And there ha-

0: She's a very, very nice woman.
1: Right,
0: yes.
1: There you go. Very beautiful. Very beautiful. That's why a man would deal with that. That's exactly why. And she's probably nice. You know, that's it.
0: She is. She's
1: right.
0: A sweetheart.
1: Right. You don't have to be
0: But she's still liberal.
1: Right. I got to meet them now, both of them. More Daybreak at the 5 at 8:35 coming up next here on 92.5 Fox News, right all along.
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5: Fox News, I'm CJ Papa. Change in direction from President Trump in dealing with the Islamic Republic.
6: The Treasury Department is taking over the Iran war from the Pentagon. Secretary of State Marco Rubio is apparently telling American allies in the Gulf and in the Middle East that there aren't going to be any more big military strikes against the Iranians anytime soon as the focus shifts to economic pressure. That is according to Axios.
5: Fox's Peter Ducey at the White House, the commander-in-chief celebrating the American legend Dolly Parton.
7: President Trump says he will be lowering the flags to half staff for 1 week in her honor, saying there has never been anyone like her and never will.
5: Fox's Metal Rivera, Parton died at the age of 80. Her family said after a short battle with cancer. Interim South Carolina Senator Darlene Graham defeats Congressman Ralph Norman in the special runoff election for Senate. 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
9: First, fair everywhere. This is a Wink traffic update.
10: Good morning. Staying on that crash on U.S. 41 and San Carlos Boulevard, southbound traffic is still crawling through that intersection with speeds down into the teens. Once you get closer to Coconut Road, things start to open back up. Northbound, you're moving completely normal. And down in Collier County, I'm also tracking a crash at Immokalee Road and Collier Boulevard. Right now, it's not having a major impact on traffic, so if you're still moving through that area, just use a little extra caution around that intersection. Keeping Southwest Florida on the move, I'm Maria Regina Mendoza with Wink Traffic.
9: First fair everywhere. This is a Wink weather update.
11: Good Wednesday morning, Southwest Florida. Keep that rain gear on standby for today. Overall, we are expecting more of us to be affected by those developing downpours. We'll kick things off first at the coast with a 20% rain chance this morning. That opportunity then will be shifting inland as we take you into the mid and late afternoon hours. Winds initially out of the southeast will become southwesterly between 5 to 10 miles per hour. But as those southwesterly winds die down, some of those storms will drift back toward the coast right around dinner. High temperatures are expected around 94 degrees. I'm Wink Weather Authority meteorologist.

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12: 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Right all along, I'm your host, Jason Jones, along with Rob Stevens. 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
14: Number 5.
15: The Democrat ticket is David Jolly and Gwen Graham. Two former members of Congress, two people who lost their seats, and now they've joined forces to be the most boring and uninspiring ticket that the Democrats could ever put together.
12: I tend to agree 100% there. You know, Donald's called the other ticket, what looks like two former members, looking for a sector at, looking for a job out there holding a sign like a homeless on the street corner. That's what it looks like. Lost your seat, bound each other, named a movement. That's not a ticket, basically. It's a support group with a campaign sign, hanging out with each other. These two are going to have a hard time moving the needle when it comes to crossing the aisle discussions and what it, where it goes from there. It's a lot to do with the fact that, you know, your boy Jolly used to be a Republican that stood for a lot of things that Republicans stood for and has a bazillion clips of Republican stances. It's going to be a massacre when it comes to the media advertising of this particular race.
7: Well, Florida is indeed a Republican state, and the Democrats really just don't have much juice here, which is why the ticket is so uninspiring in the first place.
12: But like I said earlier, we started the show with, it doesn't mean anything. We have to vote.
7: Still have to go vote.
12: We came within 35,000 votes from having a meth head in the House.
14: Number four.
0: The Emperor is a fan of Flock, and we must continue utilizing Flock technologies so that we can follow and surveil the rebel scum as they move from playground to playground, from playground to pool, from pool to gymnasium, because we all know that the Flock cameras are not only following the license plate readers, they are following children. They are following children in parks and gymnasiums, and we need this. I need this so I can stalk my ex-girlfriend.
12: There you go. Somebody in full Darth Vader outfit went to a city council meeting to protest or basically stand up against Flock cameras. And he wraps it up there with the statement that I think everybody needs to hear, where he says, I needed to stalk my ex-girlfriend. This power of Flock cameras in the wrong hands will cause a bigger issue than you could ever imagine. You know, this is what I'll say. And I want them to understand this. You know, he says stalk his ex-girlfriend. You saw that other cop, 717 or something like that, that he found his ex-wife and stalked her on with the Flock cameras. Relationship breakups, if you weren't actually doing the breakup, if you were being broke up on, right? If it's not a mutual thing and one of you wants to stay back together, and that person is the law enforcement officer, you are going to see a crazy, out-of-control lunatic who will do anything to get his marriage or get her marriage back. It's not a sexual... By the way, there's been two cases that I can recall right now. One is
7: that
12: this guy,
7: females.
12: And the other one is a woman. Yeah. She's the detective that tracked her husband down like a stalker. And so I worry about that. The dumbest decisions you'll make is when you're intoxicated or when you're emotion. I tell all my children, one of the things I raise, take emotion out of the decision and you'll make a logical one. If you put emotion in that decision, if you're crying when you make the decision, if you're laughing when you make the decision, you may make the wrong decision. Take emotion out of any decision you make. And I think that was the bigger point that I don't even know where I was going. I completely went wild there and left field it.
14: Number three.
16: We set an all-time record, the first of its kind in the country, and we are honored to announce that we have rescued 163 missing children in just a five-day operation. This is incredible.
7: I love this guy.
16: The children range from just a few months old up to 17 years. It won't surprise you that many have suffered great abuses. Unfortunately, for many of them, their lives will not be the same. They will need our continued help, our prayers, and our support. But at least they are no longer in the hands of evil.
12: I hope none of my lawyer friends take this personal, what I'm about to say, Rob. If I ever won the Powerball, this is the attorney I'm hiring.
7: Yes.
12: This is the guy I'm going to get. He's going to resign. He's going to work for me full time. Full time he'll work for me. All day long I'll have this guy. What do you need to make? All right, I got it. Let's go. Like, I would have this guy with me everywhere I went. What do you think about that, James? What do you think? Oh, my lawyer thinks you're wrong. Watch this. Like, the guy's great. Like, if he ever went into private sector, yeah, he would make a lot of money. People would love him there. But I don't believe that's ever going to happen. And I think you're looking at the first or the future AG for our nation. I think he'll eventually make his way there. And I think you'll see somebody that moves even to higher into politics because he has the potential.
17: And when we had Attorney General James Uffmeyer on the program a couple of weeks ago, you had asked him what were his favorite moments. And he had said, notably, those operations where we get to bring 100 plus kids home in a single operation. He said those are the moments that drive him to do the work that he does.
12: Right.
17: So thank you, A.G. Uffmeyer.
12: It's kind of weird, too, because we seem to be catching just as many illegals as we're catching kids. It's like I think there was 131 and 161. They're very close to numbers.
17: Are they related?
12: Is it the illegals that are sex trafficking our children and kidnapping children? Is that what's going on? I wonder. They're not going to let that optics
17: that
12: out. That optic is never going to come out.
14: Number two.
18: The Democrats are running a very corrupt game, which is they're trying to tear down this country, tear down our young people, tear down our military. And what's left over with the ashes of what they've torn down is socialism. But we've got a different approach, my friends. We want to invest in you. We want to fight for you, and we want to fight for your children's future. We're going to defeat socialism by giving you a stake in the American dream, and that's how we're going to win the future.
12: Wow. Wow. You know, Meet the Press was hosted by the other guy, not Christian Welker.
17: Chuck Todd.
12: You know, I watch his stupid ass thing on X all the time. I follow him on X just so I can hear his stupid things that come out of his mouth, because he was the first Democrat that I've ever tweeted that I would like him to be removed from the country. Like, I just don't like this guy, right? I was like, can we just remove him? Send him somewhere else. He's a horrible person. You know, he underestimated J.D. Vance's presidential power inside a presidential race. And I'm like, are you kidding me? He might be the best spoken vice president we've had in years.
17: Yeah, he's
12: decades.
17: Very presidential when he speaks.
12: Right. I mean, you might be wrong there, Chuck. But then again, Chuck Todd's been wrong about everything in his whole life, to the point that he got his job replaced and made him an internet guy because he was way off as a Meet the Press host.
14: Number one.
19: I'm enthusiastic about encouraging people to get a Trump account. I think it's incredibly important. It's one of the best things he's done.
12: If we don't take this clip right now and turn it into TV commercials all across America, we should put this thing on TV commercials where people don't even know who he is, just so that people can hear him. I mean, understand, that's Gavin Newsom telling people to buy Trump, to get a Trump account, to go out and get a Trump account for their kids, not buy Trump, but get it. I mean, he might as well say buy Trump, because that's what it sounded like to me. That's what I heard. Like, he is trying to, you know, cover up what they got going on there in California and the 5-6 million accounts that are unaccounted for. That I can't believe they've got free money for something in California and it's not being frauded right out of the state's hands by the governor. Did I just say that out loud?
14: The 5 at 8:35.
12: Did you have ever seen your prank when you were in high school? Did you have one? Like, did you ever do a senior prank or do a senior event?
17: I was never cool enough to participate in any of that. No.
12: For us, as a senior year, your last day of your senior year, we would have a water balloon fight. It was notorious, like for decades and decades, tradition for the high school for years in Ohio, right? It would be a water balloon fight. I got suspended at the end of the year and didn't get a chance to participate in that water balloon fight.
17: Oh.
12: And it all because I got into a fist fight with over a girl. It always is over a girl. It's always over a girl. And got into a fist fight and got suspended for my last 4 days of my senior year, which I was already done with the exams. It didn't matter, but I didn't get to participate in the water
17: senior
12: balloon
17: day
12: fight.
17: Activity.
12: The senior day, right. I didn't get to participate in none of that. It really kind of hurt my heart. But when I read this story out of Highlands County telling Sebring kids to knock off the senior assassin game, I said, don't get yourself into the point to where you're doing something that is involving and intruding into your everyday life. I think you should take this assassin day and you should make it the last day of school. And then the police officer will know there'll be Nerf guns and squirt guns there. But these kids are taking Nerf guns and Orbi guns,
17: yeah, that's
12: and squirt
17: gonna,
12: guns.
17: Yeah, that's
12: they're taking them to school.
17: Not
12: going to
17: end well.
12: Last dry kid wins. Whoever you get wet, you're out. And so they're out there carrying these in, and police are like, you can't carry these in. Somebody's going to kill. And they show times where a kid had an airsoft gun over there. I think it was in Jacksonville where the kid had
17: airsoft's a little different than Nerf.
12: Right, but he had an airsoft gun with the orange tip taped. So you couldn't tell. Right, it looked like a real gun. And so these are just things that you have to think about out there. And I certainly hope these seniors don't throw away their whole senior year and get expelled over a Nerf gun.
17: Yeah, don't do that.
12: That you could do on your last day. It would be just as fun, trust me. We'll wrap up Daybreak next, right here on 92.5 Fox News, right all along.
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30: Two brush fires in Bonita Springs are now almost fully contained. The fire off Radio Tower Road burned about 70 acres and is 95% contained, while the fire off Vincent Road burned just over 6 acres and is 98% contained. No one was hurt in the fire. Southwest Florida Crime Stoppers is asking for your help solving the murder of 15-year-old Matthew St. Mark. He was found shot in his Lehigh Acres driveway nearly a month ago, and his family is still waiting for answers. If you know something, call Crime Stoppers at 1-800-780-TIPS. You can remain anonymous. After nearly 4 years, the splash pads at Lakes Park are finally back open. They were destroyed by Hurricane Ian, and today Lee County will hold a ribbon cutting to celebrate their return. For Wink News, I'm Gracie Fusco. 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
12: Welcome back to Daybreak here on 92.5 Fox News. Right all along. I feel like I wouldn't do it, wouldn't be right if I didn't say that America lost a legend. Dolly Parton has died Tuesday in Nashville at the age of 80, a peaceful after a private battle with cancer. She was 4 of 12 in a Tennessee cabin that was born in 1946. She married a guy named Carl Dean in 66. He died in 2025 at the age of 82. Dolly Parton had more than 50 studio albums, more than 100 million records, 10 Grammys, wrote Jolene, A Coal Miner's Daughter. No, I'm sorry, that's not cool. A Coat of Many Colors, not Coal Miner's Daughter. That was Loretta Lynn. I Will Always Love You, 9 to 5, and so much more. Built Dollywood, Imagination Library, put books in little kids' hands, gave $1 million towards vaccine research, and when folks were scared, she wanted to do the research. They had a private family service per her request. And when you think about Dolly Parton, you think about Gatlinburg, Tennessee.
17: Yep.
12: You think about Dollywood. You think about the fact that the airport at Nashville should be almost renamed Dolly Parton International. And they're actually talking about renaming that.
17: I wouldn't be surprised if after this it
12: Dolly
17: it gets...
12: Parton is a legend of country music. As a child, I grew up as a country music child. My stepdad was a country music disc jockey across the country in some of the biggest cities ever. Dolly Parton was a major artist during that era. So I grew up around Dolly Parton. And for me... it's a tremendous loss for the country music industry, a tremendous loss for society, and I certainly hope that nobody fails to remember her.
17: No, I think she was genuinely a good human being, and you know, one of my best memories of my best family reunions many years ago was in Pigeon Forge or Gatlinburg, Tennessee, and we, the whole family from around the country, we all went into Pigeon Forge.
12: I'm going to name
17: a massive cabin in the hills.
12: It's so much fun.
17: Oh, it was a blast.
12: There's nothing better. By the way, we've done this we've gone there the entire family, double kitchen, like a 9-10 bedroom cabin.
17: Massive cabin.
12: Like a massive cabin where the whole family stays. It's so much fun.
17: It is.
12: Until everyone wants to do different things on one day.
17: And everybody wants to kill each other by day 5.
12: Right, day 5. You're like, all right, I'm ready to go home. You guys ready to go? Yeah, let's get on out of here.
17: It's great to see you all. We'll see you in another 20 years.
12: My dog needs to eat. I just found out my sitter had to leave. I got to go. See you guys later. Oh, man.
17: But genuinely loved... loved that time up there, and I think Dolly Parton's legacy will,
12: I took Finn
17: live
12: to Dollywood
17: in Gatlinburg.
12: When he was, this was probably 4 years ago, right? He's like, what, 5 at the time? And there was a roller coaster there that you sit in and comes around you and like your feet dangle, okay?
17: Yep.
12: And he was tall enough to ride that ride. No way was he tall enough to ride that ride once he got on that ride. He was tall enough, but when he got on that ride... I was like, did I just make the worst decision as a father? I was like, Finn, hold my hand in case you fly off. I can hold on to you, buddy. All right, you hold my hand. We're going to ride this together. It was a memory. It was. And Dolly Parton and Dollywood and Gatlinburg will be memories and things that I still experience to this day. And one day maybe I'll fly into it because I believe that they'll change the Nashville International Airport and name it Dolly, the Dolly Parton International
17: Airport. I mean, we're going to see an acknowledgement of Dolly's legacy over the next few months, I think. So
12: absolutely.
17: Rest in peace, Dolly Parton.
12: You know, don't. Let it miss you by. I'm just telling you right now, you're going to be upset if you miss it. And I'm talking about the Field of Flags. It's all happening Labor Day. 3 different locations will be Benice Braden Park in Cape Coral. We'll also be at Hertz Arena in Estero and Artist Naples in Naples. It's going to be a time for 2,977 flags to be planted in the ground at all three locations to remember those lives that were taken by Islamic terrorists on September 11th. And we're going to remember those lives, so we never forget. And it is always a big day, and I want to make sure that you know it's coming up very soon.
17: And what I hope this inspires, too, is maybe perhaps those that won't be able to make it this year, but will maybe be driving along 75 and be able to look over at Hertz Arena and see that completed field of flags and be like, you know what? I wish I'd have went and did that.
12: Also, don't forget, coming up in just moments, you're going to hear President Trump on Glenn Beck. President Trump will be on Glenn Beck in just a few moments right here, right after we close the show out here. Glenn Beck comes up next. He's going to be live with President Donald J. Trump right here on 92.5 Fox News. It's going to be a good time. So don't miss out on the live interview with Glenn and the president. And I got to get on and see what he's going to talk about so I can find out.
17: Glenn always has a great conversation with the
12: president. What's the prediction market saying about this? I got to find out real quick.
17: Pull out your Kalshi app.
12: I only got a few seconds, Rob, all right? I got to do what I got to do around here, all right? You guys have a great day. We'll see you tomorrow. Byron Donalds will join us and more. Until then, you stay safe, Southwest Florida. On behalf of Rob, Roger, and myself, we'll see you tomorrow. See ya! See ya! See ya!
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12: Jason Jones here. You know, the one thing I've learned over the years is this. 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
2: President Trump scores a primary win. I'm Carmen Roberts, Fox News. The president celebrating a primary victory in South Carolina, where his endorsed candidate, interim U.S. Senator Darlene Graham, won the Republican runoff, advancing to the general election in November. She thanked the president for his support.
3: Our victory would not have been possible without you, and we are truly grateful.
2: And Graham's making a bid for a full term in office to replace her brother, the late U.S. Senator Lindsey Graham.
3: Our state and nation are much better and safer because of him.
2: And she will face pediatrician Democrat Annie Andrews in November. South Carolina has not elected a Democratic senator since 1998.
4: Here you come again.
2: As tributes pour in for the country music superstar Dolly Parton, her representatives revealed she died yesterday from cancer.
5: A representative for Parton said she had been admitted to the Vanderbilt Ingram Cancer Center in Nashville on Friday. Additional details about her illness were not given, and it's not clear when she received that diagnosis. Parton had been dealing with other known health issues in the last couple of years, including kidney stones and autoimmune and digestive issues.
2: Fox's Tanya J. Powers reporting. Her family says it will hold a small private funeral service for immediate family in Nashville. The U.S. announced Economic D-Day for Iran this week and is reportedly sticking with that tactic.
6: Secretary of State Marco Rubio is apparently telling American allies in the Gulf and in the Middle East that there aren't going to be any more big military strikes against the Iranians anytime soon as the focus shifts to economic pressure. That is according to Axios.
2: Fox's Peter Ducey at the White House. Iran continues to insist it controls the Strait of Hormuz and ships trying to pass without its permission will be in danger. 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
0: Born on America's Darkest Day, September 11th, 01, the Tunnel to Towers Foundation. They have helped American heroes ever since. Heroes like United States Navy Chief Shannon Kent. 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
10: 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So if you struggle with lung capacity or quality of your breathing and have never been checked specifically for this counter rotation, call us at 239-628-4899. 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
8: Fox News, I'm Therese Crowley, honoring an American national treasure with flags and half-staff and Dolly Parton's final request after the country music legend lost a brief battle with cancer.
9: Dolly called me and said she wants to rest in a beautiful bed of plush cotton because after a life wearing heavy rhinestones, she finally deserves to be comfortable and have some rest.
8: Dolly asked her nephew, Brian Seaver, to make the announcement with a small private funeral, and fans asked to donate to her Imagination Library of Global Book Gifting for Kids. President Trump's backing lifted Senator Darlene Graham's victory over Congressman Ralph Norman to replace her late brother Lindsey Graham on South Carolina's general election ballot by just 18,000 votes, facing Democrat Annie Andrews in November. And Meta has settled its social media harm lawsuit from 29 states who say it designed Insta and Facebook to addict kids. 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
12: We hope you're having a great start to your Wednesday. Keep that rain gear on standby. Scattered showers and thunderstorms are expected primarily east of I-75 mid to late afternoon. But as those southwesterly winds die down, those storms will be drifting back toward the coast right around dinner time. That could impact some evening plans and commutes. High temperatures are forecast in the mid-90s, but factor in that humidity, it will be feeling more like 100 to 105 degrees. For tonight, partly cloudy skies are forecast with morning temperatures starting off in the mid to upper 70s. Wink Weather Authority meteorologist Katie Walls.
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0: I have to tell you, I am overwhelmed by the emails and texts and everything else and the phones that we're getting from ranchers. I just wrote to the president and I said, based on the audience's response, you've got to pursue this with the ranchers and free us up from these regulations so we can process our own meat. I think that would change everything. We'll talk more about that. And I want to hear from ranchers. If you were listening to this, anybody who is in farming, dairy, ranching, 888-727-BECK. More in a minute.
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6: This is a Fox News alert. Meta makes a deal. I'm Carmen Roberts. The owner of Instagram and Facebook reaches a settlement with 29 U.S. states to pay up to $16.7 billion to resolve lawsuits accusing the company's social media platforms of harming children and teenagers.
7: Well, this is a huge win for making the internet safe for millions of kids.
6: Kentucky is among the states that sued, and Attorney General Russell Coleman tells Fox News the outcome is better than if they had won a settlement in court.
7: That's the remarkable aspect of this settlement, and that blackout from midnight to 6. This is common sense stuff that parents are seeking. Let's limit the amount of times our kids during school are getting pinged with notifications. Let's strip the ability of our kids to use these damaging cosmetic surgery filters. And hey, let's limit the doom scrolling.
6: Doom scrolling is a habit of continuously scrolling through negative or frightening or upsetting news. From heartfelt songs to loving philanthropy, Dolly Parton changed the world.
8: Jolene, Jolene.
6: And people around the world are remembering and honoring the country music superstar who died yesterday at 80. Her representatives say the internationally successful singer, actor, businesswoman, and philanthropist died after a brief battle with cancer.
9: Dolly became one of the most successful entertainers of all time, writing thousands of songs, including Jolene and 9 to 5. She'd won several accolades, including 10 Grammys. She even graced the big screen. Dolly always found a way to give back. One of her biggest accomplishments outside of music was her Imagination Library, giving hundreds of millions of free books to kids.
6: Fox's Madeline Rivera reporting. As stocks opened higher, the Dow's up just a fraction, as gain of 2 points, the NASDAQ up 10. 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
14: 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I gotta tell you about something that's completely changed my life at 54 years old. 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
5: This is a Fox News Alert. I'm CJ Papa. Settlement between a coalition of state attorneys general and Meta. Kentucky Attorney General Russell Coleman on America's Newsroom.
6: It's a great day for kids.
5: The AG adding.
6: By this win, we're making the internet safer for a generation of our kids. And of course, there are limitations. It applies to these 29 states, and we're talking about 10 years.
5: The deal comes with better age verification, usage limits, nighttime access blocks for teenagers and school modes. This is for the company's apps, including Facebook and Instagram. Meta will have to pay nearly $17 billion to the states over 10 years. Dozens are killed in Nepal near the border with China after a violent flash flood.
7: Officials in Nepal say nearly 400 tourists right now are missing. Many are from countries like India, the UK, and the United States.
5: That is Fox's Jeff Paul reporting from London. 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
9: First fair everywhere. 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
10: We hope you're having a great start to your Wednesday. Keep that rain gear on standby. Scattered showers and thunderstorms are expected primarily east of I-75 mid to late afternoon. But as those southwesterly winds die down, those storms will be drifting back toward the coast right around dinner time. That could impact some evening plans and commutes. High temperatures are forecast in the mid-90s, but factor in that humidity, it will be feeling more like 100 to 105 degrees. For tonight, partly cloudy skies are forecast with morning temperatures starting off in the mid to upper 70s. I'm Wink Weather Authority meteorologist Katie Wohls.
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0: 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Just kidding. 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Want one? 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
2: Fox News, I'm Therese Crowley. Meta surprised today at the social media addiction trial in Oakland. Meta has settled the lawsuit from 29 states who claim it designed Instagram and Facebook to addict children. Kentucky Attorney General Russell Coleman tells Fox.
3: Parents were at such a disadvantage fighting this technology. Our goal was to empower parents, and that is what we achieved here today.
2: Meta admits no harm or liability, but will pay the states nearly $17 billion and enact better age verification, daily usage limits, and nighttime blocks for teen users. Senator Darlene Graham with a win in the Senate GOP runoff slot on the November ballot, replacing her late brother Lindsey Graham. The U.S. says it's disrupted Chinese hackers that broke into the U.S. Senate, NASA, and the Federal Reserve. The Department of Energy, Justice, and HHS. 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
5: First fair everywhere. This is a Wink weather update.
6: We hope you're having a great start to your Wednesday. Keep that rain gear on standby. Scattered showers and thunderstorms are expected primarily east of I-75 mid to late afternoon. But as those southwesterly winds die down, those storms will be drifting back toward the coast right around dinner time. That could impact some evening plans and commutes. High temperatures are forecast in the mid-90s, but factor in that humidity, it will be feeling more like 100 to 105 degrees. For tonight, partly cloudy skies are forecast with morning temperatures starting off in the mid to upper 70s. I'm Wink Weather Authority meteorologist Katie Walls.
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0: Welcome back to the Glenn Beck program. We are back after an incredible... The interview today, I did not expect it to get into some of the things that it ended up getting into. If you're not a subscriber over at The Torch, it kicked off a huge discussion specifically on overregulation. Wow, we could say that in so many different industries nowadays, but overregulation in the meatpacking process, cattle ranchers, all of that. It was an amazing conversation that they had. But then also Glenn, right off the top of the show, the interview, asked the president specifically, what is going on with the CIA director Ratcliffe going to Moscow? And if you looked at social media yesterday, the speculation was all over the place. It was wild. You would think World War III was about to start breaking out. That's how bad it was. The president said, though, that it was none of the above as far as any of the rumors that were happening. He did kind of, as Glenn was talking about, kind of maybe hint that it could have been Ukraine related. My theory personally was something involved with Operation Economic Outcast. That's something we haven't really talked about because this is the week of Operation Economic Outcast from the president, administration and the Treasury Secretary Bessent. Some of the things that Bessent has said is no one, including China, is beyond the reach of U.S. sanctions. And they will be involved in the full reach of American power. This was a sanctions package that, you know, is being sold as something that has never happened before. This intense and this far reaching. And I looked into just some of the countries that would be the most affected by this. And there's quite a list, and the administration is going to have a lot of work to do to ensure that all of these countries are adhering to this sanctions package. China, as you would probably expect, is one of the is the largest far and away that would be the most affected by Operation Economic Outcast. Iraq is on the list. Turkey is on the list, and the UAE. But the UAE has pledged, it was last week, that they were halting transactions. But in the second tier of who is most affected by this, Russia. Russia is one of the biggest people, or at least in that second tier, in the tiers of people that are affected. So my theory was that this was part of it, but it was an interesting visit by the CIA director. It's been an interesting week, everyone. May God bless the Republic. We'll see you tomorrow.
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8: Meta, the settlement. I'm Therese Crowley, Fox News. Meta ends the social media addiction lawsuit mid-trial, admitting no harm to kids, but agreeing to pay state $17 billion and set new limits on teen users.
9: The landmark settlement cuts short a federal trial in California over claims made by 29 states that Meta's Facebook and Instagram platforms were designed to addict children, among other claims. The settlement for Meta to pay up to $17 billion also includes an agreement to make major changes to its products. Those include daily usage limits and nighttime blocks for users under 18, as well as bans on features that exacerbate mental health issues. Meta denies wrongdoing in the agreement. California, Colorado, Kentucky, and New Jersey were among the states that sued Meta in 2023, and the settlement ends the trial, which was expected to see Meta CEO Mark Zuckerberg testify before a jury in federal court. Tanya J. Powers, Fox News.
8: It's a fraction of Meta's revenue last year, $201 billion. The Trump bump in South Carolina helps lift Senator Darlene Graham to win the Republican nomination to replace her late brother, Lindsey Graham, on the general election ballot in South Carolina by just 18,000 votes.
10: Graham's victory was a test of President Trump's endorsement. The president strongly backed her. She is new to politics after the sudden passing of her brother, Lindsey Graham.
11: I continue to miss Lindsey every day, and there is still a big hole in my heart. But I know he's looking down right now, very proud.
10: Graham says she spoke with President Trump, who offered his congratulations. The Graham campaign believes the president did all he could to help her across the finish line.
8: In Alaska, retired teacher Dan J. Sullivan qualified for a slot on the general election ballot against Republican Dan S. Sullivan, the senator. Republicans worry voters could confuse the two Sullivans. 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
20: U.S. markets are trading slightly lower so far today, with investors taking on a cautious approach ahead of NVIDIA's earnings reports coming after market close today. In addition, Treasury yields have moved slightly higher following a slightly hotter than expected inflation report, adding some pressure to the broader market. Currently, the S&P is down 4 points, NASDAQ down 67 points, Dow Jones down 120 points. Today's income rate is 10%. These rates do change daily, so give us a call to lock this in. Stay tuned for the closing bell report at 4:30 right here on 92.5.
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0: will never forget.
1: Fox News, I'm Gianna Gelosi. Meta makes a deal over claims from dozens of states that it endangered children with addictive social media platforms.
2: Under the terms of the settlement over the next 10 years, Meta will pay up to $17 billion to the coalition of states that sued the social media giant. It will also have to make big changes to how Facebook and Instagram operate for minors and make stronger efforts to flag harmful content and remove users under 13.
1: As Fox's Claudia Cowan, closing arguments could come tomorrow in Lindsay Clancy's murder trial, the Massachusetts woman accused of killing her three kids.
3: The jury will ultimately decide if Clancy is guilty of first-degree murder or if she's not guilty by reason of insanity. She will either go to a state prison or a mental hospital.
1: That is Fox's Nate Foy. 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
6: We hope you're having a great start to your Wednesday. Keep that rain gear on standby. Scattered showers and thunderstorms are expected primarily east of I-75 mid to late afternoon. But as those southwesterly winds die down, those storms will be drifting back toward the coast right around dinner time. That could impact some evening plans and commutes. High temperatures are forecast in the mid-90s, but factor in that humidity, it will be feeling more like 100 to 105 degrees. For tonight, partly cloudy skies are forecast with morning temperatures starting off in the mid to upper 70s. I'm Wink Weather Authority meteorologist Katie Walls.
7: It's Fred Kobe with your Kobe Cooling tip of the day. 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

0: Tennessee's national treasure, Dolly Parton, word that on the same day at the age of 80, the great English entertainer Tim Curry passed, best known as the humorous villain in the Rocky Horror Picture Show and Pennywise the Clown from Stephen King's It. Curry died peacefully at his Toluca Lake, California home. 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
3: We hope you're having a great start to your Wednesday. Keep that rain gear on standby. Scattered showers and thunderstorms are expected primarily east of I-75 mid to late afternoon. But as those southwesterly winds die down, those storms will be drifting back toward the coast right around dinner time. That could impact some evening plans and commutes. High temperatures are forecast in the mid-90s, but factor in that humidity, it will be feeling more like 100 to 105 degrees. For tonight, partly cloudy skies are forecast with morning temperatures starting off in the mid to upper 70s. I'm Wink Weather Authority meteorologist Katie Walls.
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0: That's quite the music for our friend Carol Markowitz. We'll bring her in a sec.
1: Quite an intro.
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0: Welcome back.
1: Yeah.
0: Oh, Clay and Buck. Buck has got a special guest who's having a special snack. If you are watching us right now on YouTube, we have got Speed, who is that? Is he eating a banana? It looks pretty appetizing.
2: Nana.
0: There.
2: He was demanding Nana in the break, so he's got some banana going on here. There we go, buddy.
0: And he loves your studio. Yeah. You were actually, not to cast aspersions here, saying that sometimes he might push buttons that lead to the studio not being turned on appropriately.
2: This has been, as you can imagine, a radio studio is full of fun lights and things at home that he likes to push. And so sometimes when we try to do this nationwide radio / podcast / video stream, it can require some last minute MacGyvering.
3: That's right.
2: He says Dada. So he's hanging out. What are we talking about next, Clay? I'm going to hand it to you because I had to grab
0: him. We've got loaded lines. We've also got some great talkbacks. Let me hit some of these talkbacks here because I was just telling producer Greg he's got a bunch of them. Let's start with A. This is Bob in Groves, Texas.
4: Clay, as long as you keep driving a Tesla, your man card will never, ever be valid.
0: I'm sorry. The Tesla's amazing. I disagree. I think that I'm in the future and you're in the past. And my man card, man, it actually works everywhere as opposed to your 1960s man card. Tommy in Birmingham, cut B.
5: 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Bless your little heart.
0: That is great.
6: 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Clay Travis and Buck Sexton.
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12: Meta surprise. I'm Therese Crowley, Fox News. Meta agrees to a massive settlement in the social media addiction lawsuit to pay out $17 billion to states and enact new laws and limits for teen users. Fox's Claudia Kilmer.
13: Under the terms of the settlement over the next 10 years, Meta will pay up to $17 billion to the coalition of states that sued the social media giant. It will also have to make big changes to how Facebook and Instagram operate for minors and make stronger efforts to flag harmful content and remove users under 13. Provided the court approves the deal, California alone will receive up to $2 billion. California Attorney General Rob Bonta saying, quote, "Today we have secured a settlement with Meta that will make social media less dangerous for our kids and make a world of difference for children and their families."
12: Meta admits no wrongdoing or liability. This same day as the passing of America's national treasure Dolly Parton, we learn the great English star of stage, film, and TV, Tim Curry, also died, age 80. Of course, you know him from the Rocky Horror Picture Show.
14: So, come up to the lab and see what's on the slab. I see you shiver with anticipation.
12: Clip courtesy of 20th Century Fox, Tim Curry. Memorable in Home Alone 2 as well. His manager says he died peacefully at his Toluca Lake, California home. And we learned Dolly Parton spent her final days battling cancer.
15: As tributes continue to pour in for beloved entertainer Dolly Parton, it's now known that she had dealt with cancer prior to her death on Tuesday. A representative for Parton said she had been admitted to the Vanderbilt Ingram Cancer Center in Nashville on Friday. Additional details about her illness were not given, and it's not clear when she received that diagnosis.
12: And that's Fox's Tanya J. Powers. 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

0: Welcome back into Clay and Buck. Third hour kicks off right now. Great to be here with all of you across America. Clay, we have not yet talked about the WNBA today. And I don't want anyone to think that you have been kidnapped and some Clay imposter is here talking about non-WNBA for 3 hours. That would just be too much. People would be worried. There are some new voices or new in the news cycle voices weighing in on this one that we shall get to. Here is Charles Barkley, known for one being a truly great player, a Hall of Famer, I believe, in his own time, and somebody who was in that conversation just behind Michael Jordan when Michael was at his peak as one of the best players in the league, because I did used to watch the NBA back then. Here is Charles Barkley weighing in on the WNBA issue. This is cut 9. Play it.
1: I've said it, and I'm going to say it again. People, they can get ever, get mad, whatever. I'm always support my gay friends. I'm always support my transgender friends. Under no circumstances do I think men should compete against women. I did not agree with that. I don't go back and forth yelling with people. I told you, I'm disappointed in Adam Silver. I love Adam Silver. He's amazing. I like Kathy a lot. They should have said this 3 weeks ago. It's called the WNBA. We're not going to discuss this. We're not going to turn it loose to the jackasses on the internet. We're going to say the WNBA is for women, and we're not going to discuss it again. I'm disappointed at Adam and Kathy. Like, you just say it. Just say it.
0: I mean, he's correct there. We still, though, need the what is a woman question answered, I guess, at some level. I think Charles Barkley would answer it as an adult human female or something along those lines. But Clay, they go along with this. And there are people who now, I knew this was going to happen. There are people who, instead of addressing the issue, are attacking Inez Kanter Freedom. So it's not about whether he's right or wrong. They're going ad hominem on him. Former NBA player here, Jason Williams. This is cut 10. Listen to this.
2: Enes Kanter, stupid. What he doing, dog? Seriously. Why does he want to play with women? Why does he need attention? Just do a podcast or some. Why does he want to play with girls? You want to play with girls, bro? The out of here. You're 6'10", like 270. I mean, come on, dog. Like, there's no need for that. No, you know what I mean? Come on.
3: Yes.
0: So Jason Williams has entirely.
2: I hope they let him enter the draft and nobody picks his ass.
0: Okay, he Jason Williams has entirely missed the point.
4: Actually, he gets it, but he's too dumb to recognize it. Because
0: mean by missing it.
4: Yeah, well, but I mean, he actually makes the argument of why it's absurd without realizing that he's making the argument of why it's absurd. So he did miss the point, but I think he's too dumb to see the point. Would be another. I guess we're kind of agreeing here because he's 6'10", 270, and he's a dude. He's ridiculing the absurdity of allowing men to compete in women's sports. Something that I think Jason Williams would understand if somebody took his pea brain and they actually said to him, here are the steps under which you need to follow. By the way, the Jason Williams take is not uncommon, Buck. There's a lot of people who are unable to understand argument. That's different than disagreeing with an argument. Jason Williams actually agrees 100% with Enes Kanter and isn't able to understand that. And so he went on his podcast and attacked Enes Kanter for having the same opinions as him because somebody needs to walk him through step by step what exactly Enes Kanter is doing. And by the way, I would say the same thing about Charlemagne the God, distributed, very successful show as a part of the iHeart Media Network. But he also is totally missing the point. As he makes this case, watch, listen.
3: He says he's 11. Doing all of this because he wants to protect women. Yeah. So you go into a space built around women, a league played by women, a workplace where women are doing their jobs, and you create a situation where one of the women playing basketball ends up arguing with you. And now the headline coming out of the game isn't about the women's basketball game. It's

0: How are we this morning?
1: Fine. Is my transportation here?
0: Out in front, sir. A limousine and a pizza. Compliments of the Plaza Hotel.
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0: having a great start to your Wednesday. Keep that rain gear on standby. Scattered showers and thunderstorms are expected primarily east of I-75 mid to late afternoon. But as those southwesterly winds die down, those storms will be drifting back toward the coast right around dinner time. That could impact some evening plans and commutes. High temperatures are forecast in the mid-90s, but factor in that humidity, it will be feeling more like 100 to 105 degrees. For tonight, partly cloudy skies are forecast with morning temperatures starting off in the mid to upper 70s. I'm Wink Weather Authority meteorologist Katie Wolz.
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7: Welcome back in here to Clay and Buck today. A lot of audio in memoriam for the great Dolly Parton, who passed away and I know was beloved by so many of you, probably all, or almost all of you, and understandably so. Incredible life, incredible career, and an amazing body of work, and also a lot of beautiful Christian charity done for people, you know, godly acts for kids. In particular, Clay mentioned the library. I'm a huge fan of books for kids, books for everyone, books in the home, reading, reading, reading. By the way, that is one thing, Clay. AI will not be able to read for you. It may be able to write for people, but people need to be reading themselves. You need to be training your own computer, the AI between your ears. And the single best way to do that, starting at the earliest possible age, is reading. It is books of one kind or another. So,
8: amen.
7: Really, really important. Let's dive in. Oh, wait. Before we dive into your calls and talkbacks, just a quick update here. So that fellow Jason Williams, who played for the Sacramento Kings and had a moment there in the NBA where he was a bit of a pop culture sensation for a minute.
8: Yes.
7: And was known affectionately as, quote, White Chocolate. That was Correct. His name, White Chocolate.
8: White point guard for people out there who remember him back in the day.

0: Welcome back in, Clay and Buck, Dolly Parton with probably, I'm going to get in trouble for saying her most iconic song of all time. The one that I think of when it comes to Dolly Parton is Jolene, as you hear it there in the background. I wanted to mention this, Buck, because I said it on social media. It's gotten a lot of attention. I went to a high school football game on Friday of last week in Nashville, my hometown. A 16-year-old kid named Cameron Frierson was shot and killed outside that game. My son was playing in the game. We left. Thankfully, everyone from his school was fine. Everyone from Pearl Cone was fine. But this kid is a local Nashville high school kid. He was murdered. They don't know who did it. If you know anything about that shooting, we got a lot of people who listen in the Nashville area. Shooter was in a white vehicle. There was a $5,000 reward. I saw that number. I couldn't believe it was that low. So I took it to $20,000. So look, can't get involved in everything, but I was at that game. This, what appears to be a totally innocent 16-year-old kid named Cameron Frierson was killed in cold blood right after the game, just a few minutes after I drove away from that game, after the team that my son was on drove away. I want the person caught who did this. I've got now $15,000 that I have put out there to make it $20,000. So if you're listening in Nashville, I want this guy caught, and I'm trying to help out the best that I can. All right, we've got a lot of calls. Our buddy Light 'Em Up Linda, you want to weigh in on Lindsey Clancy? Fire away, Linda.
1: Yes, I do. So a man can't get away with this, because that woman that you had on earlier said men can't get away with doing something like this, right? So yeah. All those pink shirt liberal women that are outside cheering her on, and being that they can't decide what a woman is, or they can't describe what a woman is or identify what a woman is, let's just prosecute her as a man.
0: Thank you. Light 'Em Up Linda always got takes. I still owe her.
2: She's firing from the hip today. She's firing
0: from the hip indeed. Let's see. I got a bunch of things here that I wanted to hit because they were funny, to try to take people into the weekend in a good mood. Let's see here. We are on cut C. Jerry in Westchester, New York.
3: He's comparing circumcision to castration or removal of the organs. Like, he doesn't understand the difference between a haircut and a beheading.
0: That's pretty funny. 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
4: Just want to say condolences to Clay Travis. One of the two things he believes in took a really big hit today with the loss of Dolly Parton. Rest in peace, Dolly. And Clay, I know you're not doing too well right now, so take care, bud.
0: Thank you, David. All right, Buck, these are both shots at you. You can play them fast, back-to-back. Scott in Arizona and Joe, E&F.
5: Hey, Scott from Vail, Arizona. Buck, it sounds like to me when you get a little older, you're going to be the kind of old man that's, hey, you kids, get off my lawn.
6: Clay, true. I think you're pretty normal when it comes to the noise thing. This is one of the issues that Buck is a huge Karen on. I mean, dude, you move from New York to Miami. You live in two of the biggest cities in America. The whole point of cities is noise.
2: It's called civilization, my friends, and rules.
7: 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Clay Travis and Buck Sexton.
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15: A tech giant decides to write a check. I'm John Saucier, Fox News. A federal judge overseeing the California trial against Meta has suspended proceedings following a settlement announcement. Here's Fox's Tanya J. Powers with more.
16: Meta's roughly $17 billion settlement with dozens of states that had joined the federal lawsuit against the company will now be reviewed by the judge, who says she's inclined to approve the deal. California Attorney General Rob Bonta says he's not finished.
17: We're continuing our fight across social media, including our litigation against TikTok.
16: Meta Chief Legal Officer CJ Mahoney called on TikTok and YouTube to join Meta's, quote, industry-wide solution.
18: I'm proud both of the work Meta has done to protect kids historically and of this new groundbreaking agreement. But its success depends on all other social media platforms following Meta's lead.
16: Meta agrees to add safety measures, including daily time limits and pauses for children using Instagram and Facebook. Tanya J. Powers, Fox News.
15: The mayor of Lawrence, Massachusetts, Brian DePeña, and Massachusetts State Representative Francisco Polino are being indicted for using more than $2 million in pandemic-related funds to bankroll their personal debts, political ambitions, and real estate ventures. U.S. Attorney for the District of Massachusetts, Leah Foley, criticized the pair who misused the money that was intended for COVID relief.
19: The money these two individuals allegedly scammed was meant for hardworking Americans and struggling business owners, not for two greedy individuals who lied and stole for their own personal benefit.
15: The two suspects also accused of trying to conceal their criminal cash flows by laundering the money. And Democratic-controlled states filing another lawsuit challenging President Trump's executive order looking to limit mail-in voting in this year's midterm elections. The action filed by about two dozen states against the Postal Service marks a new phase in the high-stakes litigation just 2 days after the Supreme Court ruled against them in a separate case. Did not say the president's order was legal, though. 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

0: You can't always believe what the other side claims. 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
1: All right, 25 till the top of the hour, 800-941-SEAN if you want to be a part of the program. Only 69 days till this, the most important midterm election, I believe, in our lifetime. And we are in this fight. You have to believe it, and you have to ignore the polls. I will say it repeatedly every day till we get to Election Day, and then I hope people show up at the polls. I am very happy, and I have nothing against Ralph Norman. I said that yesterday. I was very clear. But Darlene Graham's primary victory really does cement President Trump's status as a GOP kingmaker. Anyway, big victory for her. I just her whole life story is beyond sad to me, and it is one of triumph and victory. It's kind of like when I read Dolly Parton's story. I was stunned. I didn't know she grew up as poor as she did. I didn't know she had 11 siblings and parents. I had no earthly idea about her background. And then she came from no money at all whatsoever. And anyway, this is where she grew up. 11 siblings, parents. They lived in a home with no electricity, no running water. And then she becomes successful, and then she wants to give back to the area where they didn't have jobs. She created 23,000 of them. And then she has this huge charity to help kids learn to read. People have amazing life stories. In a very similar fashion, Lindsey Graham and his sister Darlene, you know, they grew up in a bar. They grew up and they took a bath, you know, basically with buckets of water in a bathtub that was in the bathroom of the bar that they lived above. It was a bar. And he grew up in a bar. Then they lost their

0: parents when Darlene was 13. Lindsay, as she said, became brother, mother, father. It's an incredible, inspiring story. It's a truly quintessential American story. And starting with nothing, doing something with your life, serving other people, finding your God-given talent, that's called freedom. This is the exact opposite of what the left in this country is offering. They're offering false security, and we're going to take away all your anxiety. You won't even have to worry about your government. Healthy food is going to be free, childcare free, date night babysitting free, guaranteed government job, guaranteed government salary, guaranteed government healthy food, guaranteed government health care, guaranteed government retirement. What are they going to give me, a pine box when I croak? A government-assigned pine box? I mean, what does that even mean? It's ridiculous. But congratulations to her. And it was a hard-fought race. The only another reason that I said, well, not only was Lindsay one a close friend, and I got to know Darlene, and I don't know if I could do what she did. You know, if you lose a loved one, the person that represented your mother, father, and was your brother, because you lost your both parents by the time you were 13, and without mourning, without even burying her brother, gets a call from the president and from her governor to serve her state and finish the work of her brother, and didn't hesitate and said yes. Is she a Washington bureaucrat swamp creature? Actually, refreshingly, no. And I just know the people of South Carolina, as you get to know her, and they love Tim Scott. I'm telling you, Tim Scott is like one of the most popular politicians I've ever seen in my lifetime. And he is one of the nicest human beings in his lifetime. I'm going to tell you a quick story because I heard it from Trey Gowdy. We spent time together at the National Cathedral and then the local funeral in Columbia, South Carolina. And he told me a story about Tim Scott and his character. And it really inspired me. He said he was furious at a vile, vicious, untrue attack on Senator Scott. And he wanted to represent him. This is a guy that is a prosecutor, never lost a single case in his life. Wanted to prosecute the person that smeared and slandered him. And Tim Scott says, come in my office. He says, I'm not suing anybody. He goes, let's pray for this person. I'm like, huh? And then Trey Gowdy goes, and I said, I'm probably more like you, Trey. I know Linda's definitely like that. She's backsliding. We got to work on her backsliding. Worried a little bit about the hate part, but we're gonna work with our friend. She's done so well, you know, but occasionally go a little bit backwards, two step forward, two step back, two step forward, one step back, but we're working on it. And hate is not a part of one of the commandments. But anyway, and Tim Scott said, no, let's pray for this person that attacked me. And Trey Gowdy just said, no, I'm not praying for him, but you can. And he prayed for him. Pretty amazing story about the guy's character. Anyway, so I think the people of South Carolina, you made a good choice. And again, look, Ralph Norman, the only thing I worried about with him was that he had supported Nikki Haley, who I like, over Donald Trump. And I just thought it was a bad decision, probably, which is one of the reasons President Trump really, I mean, it shows the power of Donald J. Trump. I mean, he really put his mark on that race, and he has such a great relationship with the people of South Carolina, like he does with the people of Texas and the rest of the country, in spite of what they tell you. You know, almost everybody he endorses wins, like 99%. It's crazy. Listen, I want to remind all of you, anti-Semitism, sadly, is growing worldwide, is growing on college campuses, the halls of Congress, even on the airwaves, bigoted people exist. And meanwhile, Israel is in a fight for its very survival. And here in this country, we're seeing synagogues, schools, community centers. They have to keep strengthening their security because the hatred is spreading beyond the headlines. That's why our friends at the International Fellowship of Christians and Jews, God bless these people, because thousands and thousands of Israelis, these densely populated areas targeted with these cluster bombs by Iran and their proxies, there's so many people that have been impacted. They've lost their homes. They've lost everything. The need for humanitarian assistance has never been greater. Food, water, shelter, clothing, medication, you name it. They have even built out mobile medical clinics for the elderly because they can't get out to a doctor. Anyway, but the hatred continues to spread, and they need help desperately because so many people are in need of this humanitarian assistance. Please join us in supporting the International Fellowship of Christians and Jews. First, we're asking for your prayers for the safety of the Jewish people and hopefully a long-term peace in the region. And whatever you can donate to help them accomplish the mission of distributing all this humanitarian assistance. They have a website. It's PrayIFCJ.org. PrayIFCJ.org today. You know, I go through, you know, the news of the day and the insane radical left, and it never, ever stops. I'll give you another example today. We told you a story about Hakeem Jeffries. Hakeem Jeffries apparently had some meeting with Jared Kushner. I didn't even bother, you know, texting Jared, saying, well, did you really have the meeting? What happened? It seems to be widely accepted that they had a meeting. And then all of a sudden, there's a massive backlash against Hakeem Jeffries, who, like Chuck Schumer, is minority leader in name only. And their days are numbered, I promise you. Their days are numbered. The radicals now that control that party will throw them out. And Chuck Schumer will not be reelected. It's just not going to happen. Anyway, Democratic House leaders now facing a backlash from their party's DSA base. Why? Because they tapped Florida Congressman Jared Moskowitz for a key foreign policy post. In other words, the radical left, socialist, communist, DSA, anti-Israel crowd, you know, apparently erupted yesterday after House Democrats elevated Jared Moskowitz, a Jewish Democrat, and by the way, one of the party's most outspoken supporters of Israel, which used to be a very standard Democratic position. Not even Chuck Schumer will speak out because he knows his days will be even shorter than he thinks if he dares to speak out for Israel. It's disgusting what's happened because they bow at the altar of these radical extremists. Anyway, he was tapped to serve as the ranking Democrat on the House Foreign Affairs Subcommittee on the Middle East and North Africa. And he posted at X, at a moment of enormous change across the region, I will work to strengthen America's relationships with Israel and our Gulf allies. I'm ready to get to work. Now, I haven't been on the Gulf state trip with President Trump. I'm telling you, there is a window, a needle to be thread, that there could be a lasting peace now that Iran will no longer be a nuclear power. And Iranian hegemony in the region has been neutralized. And they don't have any friends in the region left. And I think this economic embargo, New York Post has been really hammering that this economic embargo is destroying Iran and their ability to do anything. And you got more than half of their working population, they're out of work. There is a desperate need for bare necessities. They're being squeezed so tight economically. We are allowing none of their oil to be sold. However, the president has been able to keep the Strait of Hormuz open. We're getting record numbers of tankers through there on a daily basis. But anyway, so you get like these DSA radicals, Code Pink co-founder Medea Benjamin, remember her, posting on X. They know their base wants to cut ties with Israel. So they make the most Zionist at Rep Moskowitz, the new ranking member of the Middle East. They are tone deaf and so corrupt, still wedded to AIPAC and Israel. It's sickening. Wow. You know, all this hatred for Israel. I always use the example. What would you do if it was us that lost what would be the equivalent of 40,000 Americans a day if we compared population size? Abdul El Sayed, Michigan, tries to politicize. How do you go after Dolly Parton? What the hell is wrong with you if you're going after Dolly Parton? Anyway, one of the qualities that Dolly is being praised for today is that she never let politics get into her songs, performances. She just wanted to entertain. And she grew up so poor, she wanted to give back, and she did, creating jobs in Appalachia and Dollywood and this literacy program that she was involved in. She's done an amazing work. El Sayed, anyway, he's getting hammered online for what critics call a politicizing of her passing. He posted on X after Dolly Parton died. Dolly Parton used her gift for music to highlight the challenge of poverty, inequality, and struggle in ways that uplifted and inspired working people. And he quoted lyrics from the songs A Coat of Many Colors. And I told them all the story Mama told me while she sewed, and how my coat of many colors was worth more than all their clothes. And his post was blasted, rightly so. Why would you politicize this? Oh, let's use this as a moment, her death, to make a cheap political point. I need to say our sympathy is with her family, and she was an amazing human being that came from nothing, and in the freest, greatest country with the greatest wealth-creating system ever designed by man, made a huge success of her life and then gave back. Why don't you just praise that? You know, and by, it's gone viral now, this weird exchange with Jesse Waters. You know, somehow, you know, I guess him and his advisors thought they come up with a great way to answer a question about surgically removing children's private parts. I mean, that's what Jesse Waters brought up, outlawing sex change surgery for kids. His answer, are you circumcised? I mean, and then you probably should want to move on, and then starts talking about surgery on a kid's ding-a-ling is just being being selective about these things. What is going on? Why does the left, how is this L.A. politician wanting to use taxpayer dollars to build out these insane centers, as Nick Shirley reported on, a proposal, government-funded masturbation and sex clinics for the homeless? I mean, how about you give them drug counseling and a good meal and a place to shower and a place to go to the bathroom so they're not defecating and urinating on the floor? Now, the other story, FoxNews.com, El Sayed sparked controversy on social media also this week as it relates to Christian canon law. You know, getting rid of Sharia law is white supremacy? That was the question. And I have argued and long argued Sharia, different from Islam, Sharia, as it is practiced in parts of the world, women have to cover up. Some cases, women were not able to drive or not able to drive still. Women are subservient to men. They don't have equal rights. Syed, you know, compared Sharia, Islamic law, based on religious texts, to the Catholic Church. Nobody's trying to push Sharia law on anyone else. Well, okay, but he's in that video where he's got all those, you know, books on the Quran and Sharia and all these controversial authors. Oh, I just like to read a wide variety of opinions. I'm not buying that either. I'm not even coming close to buying that. We have so much other news to get to tonight. Linda, how do I get through the show and I don't get anything in? I feel like I spent all this time preparing and I just can't get it all in. I'm going to try, though.
1: Maybe you should do 6 hours a day. Maybe you should up your game, Sean. You're not doing enough. That's the problem.
0: Really? You think I should?
1: Yeah, I think you should just, you know, let's just take over the whole day. You know what I'm saying? We'll just keep going all day long.
0: You want to work? Well, it's not for a shortage of material. I'll tell you now that.
1: The world's on fire, man. I'll tell you what.
0: The world's on. You know what? That's a great way to put it. The world is on fire. It is really bad. Kami Mamdani unveiling a new program to fast-track critical claims and housing court, his latest anti-landlord move. They want to determine, you invest in property and you rent out your property, it should be simple supply and demand, crisscross and dictate the price. That's capitalism. That's created the greatest wealth building system in the history of mankind, with a standard of living that is the envy of the industrialized world. Anyway, that's unbelievable times. We're going to get into this issue, how the Supreme Court handed Donald Trump a major win in his bid to restrict mail-in ballots. Now, the author of the president's order, which led to the Supreme Court challenge, Gene Hamilton, is going to join us later in the program. Also, are we ever going to punish the governors and DAs that are assisting and offering benefits, taxpayer-funded benefits, to illegals? We'll get into that. Jim Jordan is coming up in the next hour as well. 800-941-SEAN if you want to be a part of the program. 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
0: All right, your call's coming up. 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
13: Closing arguments begin tomorrow. I'm Tom Graham, Fox News. Testimony wrapping up today in the murder trial of Lindsay Clancy. She's the Massachusetts mother accused of killing her three children. Her defense argues she's not criminally responsible because she suffered from mental health ailments. Prosecutors called forensic psychologist Gregory Sathoff today to rebut that argument.
14: This is how the prosecutors chose to close with their final witness, a forensic psychologist with the FBI's Behavioral Analysis Unit, also facing very tough cross-examination today. Dr. Sathoff, who interviewed Lindsay Clancy via Zoom earlier this year and reviewed extensive medical records, responded to the prosecutor's key questions, saying that based on his medical assessment, Clancy was criminally responsible in the deaths of her children. Kevin Reddington, the defense attorney representing Lindsay Clancy, has been trying to show that this Massachusetts mother was not criminally responsible when she killed her three children in January 2023 and then attempted suicide, that she was misdiagnosed, overmedicated, and suffering from postpartum psychosis.
13: Fox's Molly Lund. A man accused of arranging the deadly shooting of a Microsoft design manager in Florida convicted today in a murder-for-hire scheme. Jared Bridegen was shot and killed 4 years ago after attempting to remove a tire from the road in Jacksonville Beach. Mario Fernandez Saldana was convicted of first-degree murder today and solicitation of murder. He is married to Bridegen's ex-wife. Meta agreeing to pay big bucks after several states sued the social media giant over accusations their products harm children. Fox's Claudia Cowan outside an Oakland, California courthouse.
14: Under the terms of the settlement over the next 10 years, Meta will pay up to $17 billion to the coalition of states that sued the social media giant. It will also have to make big changes to how Facebook and Instagram operate for minors.
13: Now, that settlement resolves a case years in the making. California will get $2 billion of that $17 billion. America is listening to Fox News.
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20: We'll all be flying higher than a jetliner. 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
23: I am not a socialist. 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
24: You think that's okay? 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Are you circumcised?
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24: Is circumcision's different than castration?
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1: And so is the countdown. T-minus 69 days till Election Day.

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0: 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My free state of Florida, Pedro, next, Sean Hannity Show. What's up, Pedro? How are you?
1: Not bad, Sean.
0: What's going on? I
1: wanted to call in and talk about the case with this lady that's claiming postpartum depression. Me, myself, I'm a minority. I was born and raised in poverty. I've never used that as an excuse for not having better things in life. But on my 15th birthday, my mom passed away. And from the time I was 15 to the time I was 20, I ended up going through a lot of depression over losing my mother. And I'm not ashamed to say that I ended up doing some stupid stuff, and I ended up in prison for 10 years. And the thing is, after having spent 10 years in prison over a lot of depression, and it's the reason why I went, but it was never an excuse. At the end of the day, I've never blamed that for why I went. That's not the reason. I made a choice to live, to do the right things or do the right wrong things based on my idea of what's right and wrong. And the depression was not an excuse. I just don't get when people try to say, well, people went through this and when they went through that, and they shouldn't be held accountable because they went through some hard dealings. Well, you know, I've been through a really hard life. I've been homeless. I've been poor. I've suffered through depression, suicidal depression, and I've never used those excuses. This woman, I don't care what she was suffering, it doesn't excuse her behavior. My suicidal tendencies, my depression never excused what I did or why I ended up in prison. It was never an excuse.
0: How many years ago since you got out of prison, if you don't mind me asking?
1: 35 years.
0: 35 years ago. Let me tell you why you've not gone back. 25 years. So let me tell you why, in my opinion, you've not gone back. Because you have accepted ownership and responsibility for your behavior. And that is the single most difficult thing for so many people in life, to take ownership of their actions. Individual responsibility. Freedom. We have freedom. You make choices. There are extenuating circumstances. This woman should never see the light of day again. And I am willing to concede postpartum depression psychosis is real. I'm willing to concede all of it. That she was on probably too many medications, but that does not excuse her asking her husband to leave the house and one by one strangling, which is hard to do, one child after another, and murdering them in a way that I believe is premeditated by having the husband leave. Stay well, my friend. God bless you. And there's a lesson to be learned from you. And I hope you're also feeling better, too. I know people that have suffered from depression. It's very real for them. And not something I'd ever want to go through. Listen, sadly, anti-Semitism is now on the rise worldwide. You see it in the halls of Congress. It's on college campuses. Notice all the people that were standing up for free Gaza, free Gaza. You know, and standing, championing the rights of the people. Where were they for the people in Iran that were getting slaughtered, tens and tens of thousands of them? Nowhere to be found. Tells me there's an agenda there. But, you know, sadly, in our country, synagogues, schools, community centers, you know, they have to strengthen their security. This hatred now is spreading far beyond the headlines. But in Israel, they're still dealing with the aftermath of having densely populated areas targeted and hit with these cluster bombs. They have destroyed homes and lives, and the need for humanitarian assistance has never been greater. And for now 40 years, the International Fellowship of Christians and Jews, they are on the ground. They have been there since the beginning of this latest flare-up in conflict as well. But they need money to provide food, water, clothing, housing, assistance, medications, medical mobile clinics for the elderly that can't get out of their homes. But the only way they can do it is with your help and support. First, they'd like your prayers. And more importantly, if you can help them provide this humanitarian assistance, your money is greatly appreciated. They set up a website. It's one word, prayifcj.org. That's prayifcj.org today.
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6: Bay State burglars. I'm John Saucier, Fox News. A Massachusetts mayor and state representative have both been arrested on federal fraud charges. Here's Fox's Grinnell Scott.
7: State Representative Francisco Paulino faces 11 counts of wire fraud and money laundering of pandemic relief funds. U.S. Attorney Leah Foley said Paulino allegedly shifted $700,000 for his own use.
8: Real estate expenses, loan payments, and transfers to his campaign account.
7: Also, the mayor of Lawrence, Massachusetts, Brian DePina, is charged with filling campaign accounts and paying off debts with cash he allegedly stole.
8: Approximately $1.5 million in public taxpayer money.
7: Mayor DePina's city is in the representative's district. These are separate indictments. For now, no link between the cases has been made public. Grinnell Scott, Fox News.
6: The federal judge overseeing the California trial against Meta has suspended proceedings after a settlement announcement. Here's Fox's Tana J. Powers with more.
9: Meta's roughly $17 billion settlement with dozens of states that had joined the federal lawsuit against the company will now be reviewed by the judge, who says she's inclined to approve the deal. California Attorney General Rob Bonta says he's not finished.
10: We're continuing our fight across social media, including our litigation against TikTok.
9: Meta Chief Legal Officer CJ Mahoney called on TikTok and YouTube to join Meta's, quote, industry-wide solution.
11: I'm proud both of the work Meta has done to protect kids historically and of this new groundbreaking agreement. But its success depends on all other social media platforms following Meta's lead.
9: Meta agrees to add safety measures, including daily time limits and pauses for children using Instagram and Facebook. Tanya J. Powers, Fox News.
6: The testimony wrapping up at the murder trial of Lindsay Clancy, a mother accused of strangling her three young children in a case that's drawn attention to postpartum mental health. Closing arguments could begin by Thursday. America's listening to Fox News.
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18: Trey Radel, your host of The Drive. I'm realizing I'm not wearing a hat now we are on air. I usually do. I put on sunglasses. Does this look better on TV?
19: We should just wear those. That'd be cool.
18: If you don't know, we are on Southwest Florida CW. You can check us out. We simulcast there starting at 5 every weekday. Because I'm just ADD, I'm going to start with a weird, fascinating story that ends with a little bit of a political humor. This just happened where I was before I came in studio here today. I can't mention names or anything. I don't even know if this person knows that I was going to talk about this, but whatever. They're all anonymous. Speaking of this woman who I know, and she laid on me that her husband had a heart transplant. And just because I'm fascinated with everything in life, and she was very open to sharing all this, everything that happened, that he went through, and more. The story has a weird twist and a little bit of humor, political humor. So her husband is very athletic. He's 5'7". I'm going to note that, because we're going to come back to that. But very athletic, been athletic all of his life, great shape, but had a genetic defect in his heart. And over the last, this is very recent, 6 months, it just begins to degrade. And they got kids, too. They have young kids. And he is relegated to the hospital. And he can't leave. A machine is helping him, and it's not looking good. And so he's on the heart transplant list. There's an initial one they try to get in, but I don't know. She's going through the process of that. It's really weird. Some of the things that I learned just in this immediate moment where when someone's on a machine, there's actually a period where they have to end it. the person has to technically expire, die. Then they begin. Then they bring them back and begin all, and they can take organs to save other people's lives. So the first one they try, and it's heartbreaking. Like, whatever, there was a problem in that that attempt. They had already had him ready to have the implant put in, everything there, and it doesn't work out, and they're heartbroken. Well, a few weeks later, they don't know where it's coming from. They knew that one was local because it was immediate. But the woman who I'm speaking to, she's very sharp, very observant, notices that there's these time issues. What she figured out was it's wherever this heart is coming for my husband is in the central time zone. And that's all they know. And that's all they know to this day. Okay. So the heart comes in and it's put in. And it's so far a success. And what they'll learn now is whether or not there are any rejection issues. But so far, things are good. And, you know, she's like, you know, he's walking around now. Nobody even noticed. Anyway, so things are good. So there are a few things that I learned in this and that she brought up. When you get this transplant, you don't know who it came from, where it came from, or why. And it could be something terrible, you know. It was a younger person. It was one of the few details that they were able to get. But get this: they don't know if it's from a man or a woman. And I didn't know that. And she's telling me that when you get a heart transplant, the only thing that they have to observe is your height. It can be on either side within a few inches, but it's the height that determines it, not gender, not sex. And so his biggest fear out of everything comes in this way. I don't know if you've ever heard, but there are documented cases of people that receive a transplanted body part and then take on certain personality traits. Do you know what his biggest fear is? That it's a white liberal woman.
19: Oh, no.
18: She said that to me, and my jaw dropped. She doesn't even know that I'm that political or anything. She goes, "Yep," and she's got this southern accent. I'm not identifying anybody here. She's like, "His biggest fear is that it's a white liberal woman."
19: Oh, wow!
18: And I'm cracking up. Like
19: That'd be terrible. Wake up with an urge to like make your hair blue or something.
18: Yeah. Black Lives Matter, coexist, we're all in this together. Put your mask on!
19: LGBTQ!
20: MMIWG2SLGBTQQIA+.
19: I apologize to the MMIQ.
18: So, now, that's the political part. Here is a pretty crazy twist. So, being that I grew up in the funeral industry, there are certain things that I am just absolutely fascinated by, and life after death is one of them. And all of these cases of people with memories when they pass,
19: NDE,
18: near death experiences. Thank you, work husband. finishes mine
19: sentences.
18: Okay, right. So. NDEs are fascinating to me. That's something, obviously we would talk about alien space, et cetera. One of the things in all my weird fascinations that I've read about are people, as we referred to at the beginning, taking on certain personality traits. And again, the joke, but very real for me. He's like, God, just I don't want to be a liberal woman. He woke up speaking Spanish, and he doesn't speak any Spanish.
19: Oh, wow. That's almost spooky.
18: And now, I know, as I talk about it, I'm getting chills on my spine. Look, maybe there were two people, his brother and wife were there. And the word, actually, the very specific word, which is kind of weird in and of itself, or maybe I'm reading too much into it, was libre, which is free. So the brother apparently documented a few other words. I'm like, what is it? I speak Spanish. Let me read. Did he write it down, this or that? So here's the deal. In 1 year, they will have the opportunity to write a letter to the family that donated the heart. It will go to the family, and if they choose to reach back out to them, then they can. If it's someone who spoke Spanish, that's insane. That is crazy. He doesn't speak a lick of Spanish at all. Nothing. If that happens to be, I said to him, listen, let's go out to the taco truck on Palm Beach and see if he can order tacos tonight.
19: There you go.
18: How weird would that be? My nombre, me gustaría dos tacos al pastor. Quiero chorizo. All right. So anyway, this just happened today, and it's fascinating, and I love sharing cool stories with you. Of course, one with the political twist here, too. I just pray to God it's not a white liberal woman. But he woke up speaking Spanish, mumbling Spanish words, and I told her, I said, if you want to, I'd love to have you and your husband on. Let's wait that period out, or if you hear from the family sooner. And man, if it is someone who grew up speaking Spanish, that is utterly bizarre.
19: See, this is my problem with science. Science should be all over that. There right? should be doctors and scientists and people that deal with this that should be all over something like this.
18: And what I think one of the biggest problems in society is, and there's someone listening right now that's like, oh, that's so dumb. It's so stupid. Yeah. Like,
19: it's like UFOs and ghosts.
18: Yeah, yeah. You're just dumb.
19: Yeah.
18: Yeah. Forget the UFO stuff that we've been talking about far longer than anyone at Fox News Channel or Glenn Beck or Tucker Carlson. And we used to get crap for it.
19: Yeah.
18: And you've got Marco Rubio himself, Trump himself, now not only having more and more disclosure, but stating what we've said from the beginning, this is a national security issue. And anybody that writes it off as, oh, it's just so dumb. You're so stupid. The people that do that are the problem with society. You know, and it's in their words for that. Negative Nancys, Karens.
19: Debunkers. People that they're never happy with whatever you present to them.
18: Everything's just so dumb.
19: Yeah.
18: So, I want to share that with you. And I wanted to, once again, remind you of something very important and near and dear to our hearts here at 92.5 Fox News before we have to take a break. The 92.5 Fox News Field of Flags is just around the corner. You go to 925foxnews.com for all the info, but I would love to see you there. We've got three locations for the Field of Flags: Bernice Braden Park, Cape Coral; Hertz Arena in Estero. I'll be there. I'd love to see you there. And Artist Naples. September 7th, that's Labor Day. We will be doing the 925 Fox News Field of Flags, planting flags for every single innocent individual that was murdered on that day 25 years ago. While it is a very moving event, it's beautiful to see. The other thing I always like to stress to you is when we do it, it's not only a sight to see, but we get to hang out. And I love to meet and hang out. Again, September 7th, 9 a.m., 92.5 Fox News Field of Flags. 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
18: Our state is moving toward a ban on certain things when it comes to your taxpayer-funded cash assistance, EBTs, right? Governor DeSantis has saying that the state is submitting a planned amendment to the federal government to prohibit cash welfare dollars to prohibit them from being used in non-essential goods or services. So Florida is saying, hey, here's the deal. We disperse and we these federal dollars that help people, that can absolutely help people, we just don't want them being used for the following. And I want to ask you, should something like this that is used... For all of the smack talking that conservatives will do and even portray stereotypes of EBT queens and this and that, and the reality is that people hit really rough spots in life and certain circumstances unfold that no one had any idea. Some people do save up, but maybe they rip through that as well. Now, we can talk about whether or not it should be local charities, for example, or the federal government doing it. But the reality is that some, not all, but some people use this when it's needed, when they are in a desperate situation. Are you in such a desperate situation that you need to use my money, your money, you contribute to this, for tobacco, vaping products, adult materials, video games, theme park tickets, tattoos, tanning beds, psychic or fortune-telling services? I can't even believe that you can use your assistance, government assistance money, and there are certain areas of our society that will take this, and that is precisely what Governor DeSantis is pointing out. Wow. The policy is slated to roll out in phases, starting with the retailers already authorized to accept SNAP benefits. Now, where I would imagine that some of this may even happen, or at least there's maybe a pipeline or confusion, if you will, as I understand it, when you're utilizing things like Uber or Uber delivery for food, you can use your SNAP benefits to do that. Now, again, I don't know where the limitations start, but there's been talk of things, you know, like sodas. I don't know where you begin to delineate and draw the line between this is healthy, this is not. And by the way,
19: it should be more like what's essential and what is not.
18: Yeah, and
19: you can drink water.
18: Yeah.
19: And then if you want soda, get a job.
18: Yeah. I think that's
19: pretty brutal.
18: I mean,
19: this is the way it, well, it is brutal, but yeah. You know something? All this program, because there's no sunsets on this, all it literally will end up doing is enabling people.
18: Yeah.
19: Well, and they'll stay on it forever because they get their soda, they get their Playboy books, they get everything.
18: Did you just say Playboy books?
19: Yes, it said sexual materials.
18: So you can take it over
19: to the kiosk in California.
18: Filtered into your mind. That's a whole different story. Now I have to explain that.
19: No, you don't.
18: Yeah, it wasn't sexual. It was adult, which is sexual. Adult materials.
19: Condoms? What is that?
18: I don't know.
19: I'm an adult. What materials do I need?
18: Maybe it's – the phone lines are open, by the way. 239-479-5592. Essential things like groceries, clothing, and medicine remain unaffected in the Florida's temporary cash assistance program. I want to be clear, too, on something. Florida law already prohibits EBT cards from being swiped at specific physical locations, and that's casinos and liquor stores.
19: No strip clubs?
18: I don't know. I mean, that's what the plan extends accountability directly to individual items. And that's the thing here. Retail checkout counters are in this. And so what the governor's saying is what we want to do here is draw a line between your basic necessities and what you really don't need. Let me get to a calls. Anne Marie Naples, you're on 92.5 Fox News. Go for it.
2: Hi, Trey. I worked in the supermarket business for 32 years in Connecticut. Even if DeSantis blocks those items, they could buy a pack of gum and get $50 cash and buy whatever the damn well they please.
18: Oh, that is, I did not know that. So you can go, you have a certain amount of money on a card, you pay for something small and you get cash back?
2: You could get cash back. I had customers in the Hartford area that would buy a pack of gum and get $50 cash. Or they would get money orders to pay their bills while it's 10 degrees below zero. They got their windows wide open because they get heat assistance. DeSantis got to shut the cash back off, too, if he's going to make this work.
18: Emery, I appreciate that. I mean, my gosh, that's like something that should be relayed to him.
19: There should never be cash back. Everything
18: ever.
19: Is purchased
18: should
19: be
18: on the digital card.
19: That's right. Yeah. Controlled and monitored.
18: Let me go to a Jim Lehigh. You're on the drive.
5: Hey, Trey.
18: Hey.
5: Now, you know, isn't this like more government restrictions, man? I mean, they're interfering in our freedom. I mean, I'm not for it, but, man, do what you want with your life, right?
18: No. But no, I think that this is radically different.
19: Not on tax money.
18: Yeah, not on my dollar. Jim, you, what we're seeing here in our society, the way it's currently set up is, Jim, you work your ass off, you give your money to the federal government, right? The federal government says, hey, there are people out there that might have some challenges, so we keep a social safety net. We take Jim's and Lehi's money and we give it to Joe Schmo, who hit a rough patch in life. If they hit a rough patch, okay, great. But you got the other person who is spending your money on cigarettes and psychics and friggin' theme park tickets and tattoos.
19: Adult material.
18: An adult material. That's not right.
5: I know, but, you know, I mean, it's just going to, won't that lead to more and more restrictions? I mean, aren't you a libertarian, right? I mean,
18: this is, but this
5: let
18: is,
5: them do what they want with it.
18: I'll explain
5: my
18: more.
5: Gone
18: I got it.
5: Anyway.
18: I will be back. This is the Drive. Phone lines are open. Hey, it's Trey Radel, your host of The Drive. 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
11: News, I'm Tom Graham. A Texas judge ruling an ICE agent will not be extradited to Minnesota.
12: U.S. District Judge Fernando Rodriguez Jr. denying Minnesota Attorney General Democrat Keith Ellison's bid to compel Texas to extradite ICE agent Christian Castro after the Hennepin County DA, Democrat Mary Moriarty, in May charged Castro with multiple counts, accusing him of firing his weapon and hitting an illegal immigrant in the leg during ICE operations earlier this year and making a false report claiming self-defense.
11: Fox's Jeff Manasso. A wildfire raging in North Texas, burning at least 80,000 acres so far. Fox Weather's Brandy Campbell is in Palo Pinto County, west of Fort Worth.
13: Crews have poured in from across the state to help with the Ross fire. Fire engines and bulldozers on the ground as aircrafts drop water and fire retardant to suppress the fire.
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30: Good evening, Southwest Florida. We are tracking scattered storms trying to push from the east towards the west. Rain coverage will be falling off throughout the night. By around 10 to 11, most of the rain should be beginning to ramp up. Looking ahead towards tomorrow morning, temperatures will be starting out in the mid to upper 70s. A few showers are possible in the morning hours. Then those scattered storms arrive throughout tomorrow afternoon and evening. Rain coverage tomorrow at about 60% with afternoon high temperatures in the lower to mid 90s. I'm Wink News Weather Authority meteorologist Josh Green.
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2: Trey Riegel, your host of The Drive. I've just joining us. We're talking about Governor DeSantis leading the way, having the state formally submit a plan amendment to the federal government that basically says if you are utilizing welfare dollars, this is your money, in the state of Florida, you will be banned from using it for non-essential goods and services. And it's crazy, this list that they have. Why would we as a society, let me take a step back, to have a heart that conservatives are often accused of not having. We say as collectively as a society that there are certain governments at the city level, county level, state and federal, where we say we want to offer assistance, a social safety net for people that fall on hard times. And in doing that, you have various forms of it. But what we're talking about here would be SNAP benefits, the EBT. And in that, what we're saying is, hey, people fall on hard times and they should be able to utilize this cash, your money, because you pay taxes, your money should be used by people who we in society say we want to help. You need a temporary patch to get by. Things got rough. We want to give you this money for you to be able to feed yourself and feed your kids. And yet, I don't know how, but this is even done. But we are having to, the state of Florida is saying this is bullcrap because people are using it on tobacco, vaping products, adult materials, whatever that is, video games, theme park tickets, tattoos, tanning beds, and this one's great, psychic and fortune-telling services. Let me get to some phone calls, 239-479-5592. Fernando. Hello, Fernando. Lehigh. Can you hear me?
3: How you doing?
2: All right, what's up, yep. Fernando?
3: No, I agree with you, and this is something that should have been brought up a long time ago. It's not just the state of Florida. It should be federal. It should be all across the board. I'm originally from California, and back in the early 90s, they tried a welfare reform thing. And in my opinion, it started working pretty well. It got people in schools and somewhat employed. But then that went to shit, too.
2: You got to dump him.
3: Sorry.
2: Jesus. Like the only rule. We've got Mary and Lehigh. Mary and Lehigh is not going to use any curse words. Hello, Mary.
4: No, I'll try not to, but I tell you, this is a hot topic. I do remember going in one time into a store here in Florida and seeing that you could use EBT for pizza. And I went, oh, my gosh, how things have changed. I was thinking about when I was younger, before food stamps, okay? You hit the nail on the head. It was for essentials. You would get in line and you would get cheese and butter and sugar and flour and something we would call mystery meat. It was in a can.
2: Yeah.
4: And my mother would take it home and put it in the grinder and add a little bit of onion to it and an egg to keep it like together and fry it in a frying pan. It was called mystery meat. And that's what we had. And then food stamps came in. You know, what happened as I think... Excuse me?
2: Sorry. What? Oh, sorry. Sorry about that. Go ahead, Mary. The other one.
4: Oh, I think what started as a help or a step up has now become a crutch for many people because the mindset is different. In those days, people were afraid to go on. I remember my father, to think about having to get in line to get food. But he worked in a leather factory and some things happened and he was laid off for a while, had five kids to feed, and you do what you have to do.
2: Sure.
4: And you eat your pride, but it wasn't something he was going to be on for a long time, that's for sure.
2: And that's exactly what we're talking about, that this is who the majority of society.

0: society has in mind when they say we want to be able to help someone who falls on hard times. You got kids to feed, and you know, you should be able to use this. And by the way, the other thing that you bring up, I want to observe culturally what Mary talks about swallowing pride. I know I would feel that way. I would, you know, there would be embarrassment. I mean, there are certain things, certainly in life, that I've gone through that I'm not proud of. Having to go and rely on public assistance would sting. I think that's a good thing. Is that bad?
1: No, I think it is a good thing, and it's gone way down over the years. Nowadays, it's just the way you buy your groceries.
0: And we've had callers that have called in and stated that, you know, what am I going to do? Go to a local charity? I'm not doing that. The government's given me access to it. Darren Lehigh, you're on 92.5 Fox News.
2: Hey, how you doing, sir?
0: All right, what's up?
2: Well, I just want to talk a little bit about all the fraud that actually goes on with SNAP benefits and stuff. There are a lot of, like, little non-chain corner stores, you know, like Food Marts and whatnot, and you can go in there and buy whatever you want, beer, cigarettes, liquor, and they just ring it up as what they want, you know, so it shows good on their end, but then they, you know, they charge you, like, 50 cents on the dollar, so you're paying double the food stamps of what it would cost at actual price. And there are a lot of people that run, like, food trucks and, like, little vendors who go around and they buy people's food stamps for the same thing, 50 cents on the dollar, and then they go buy all their meat and their hamburger or, you know, chicken wings or whatever they're selling at their food truck, you know, to increase their profit margin.
0: Man, you know, like, this, I'm certain that this goes on, and what you're bringing up, Darren, is probably something that happens all over the United States and probably has totals into the billions. That's, again, with a B, because it is probably something that happens all over. And it, once again, you know, so as we've talked about having a heart, and we as a society agree to this, we want to help people out. What we also definitively know is that any time the federal government gets involved in any kind of a program like this, handing out grants to child rearing centers in Minneapolis, yeah, to this, it's always taken advantage of. Look at the COVID dollars. Look at how people so abuse that. And you sit around.
2: The PPE loans and all people got loans and never had to pay back.
0: Yeah, it's always abused. And what infuriates me is when you sit here and you play by the rules and you look around and you're like, my God, actually a great example that I forget who it was that brought this up. Oh, Stephen Miller from the White House said, you know, how about the dude working as a lineman in Minnesota that lives next door to a Somali immigrant who speaks barely any English, doesn't ever work, and has a Lamborghini in their driveway? Explain that to him. And what you see with all of these government programs is massive fraud and more. Joel, you're on the drive.
3: Hey, Trey. Hey. I'm in Florida. I'm in Arizona. Yep. I just wanted to say this real quick, that, you know, there's a lot of illegal aliens that are getting SNAP benefits, and they're also getting medical coverage. And the thing that bothers me about it is that the people that need it, the American citizens, the veterans that are elderly or the veterans that need care, the ones that have earned the right to get all those benefits. I'm not saying the other people with civilians, but it's really disgusting. And the other thing is, they're part of the census, and they need to take them out of the census.
0: Yeah, look, that's something that a long time ago should have been overturned. That's a story for another day. What Joel brings up, though, is once again where you see a federal government program with good intentions gets abused, and with the massive influx of illegal immigrants after Biden opened up the doors, without a doubt, that's another component of society taking advantage of this. If you're just joining us, again, Governor Ron DeSantis leading the way in having Florida submit this plan to the federal government that says, here in Florida, you will no longer be allowed to use cash welfare dollars for non-essential goods and services. And that includes this list: tobacco, vaping products, video games, theme park tickets, tattoos, tanning beds, psychic or fortune-telling services, and adult materials. I don't know if it's... I'm actually filtering bad jokes in my head with the adult material thing.
1: Uh-huh.
0: But what... By the way, a completely random deal with this is who... Unless you're going to a fortune teller or psychic for fun, are there really people paying money to do that? I mean, I think
1: apparently they're using our money.
0: Dollars. That's, yeah, I think it's abhorrent that you would pay, you would use our money, our hard-earned tax dollars, to go, hey, today I'm going to go get a psychic reading and a tattoo on the taxpayer's dime. But who goes to those fortune tellers? The only time I've ever done that is in New Orleans. In New Orleans, at one of the on the somewhere off Bourbon, where there's some crazy looking person with like voodoo dolls around them, and they got a deck of cards, and they're doing fortune telling.
1: I can see it now. I think tomorrow you're going to go get a job and not need that EBT card anymore.
0: Yeah. Except in New Orleans, it was like you're going to be drunk in an hour.
1: There you go. Here's and they're another. Always right.
0: Yeah, and tomorrow you will be hungover. That's Yeah, you could have just asked me that.
1: How much is that? $20
0: That'll be $50.
1: Here's my EBT card.
0: Oh man, I come back to, you know, you follow the rules, you do everything right, and you look around, and there's part of you that's just like, why? Why did I go and pay my student loan? Why did I pay my mortgage through the crisis? Why do I give money to this government that just pisses it away? I don't understand how Democrats can call for increases in taxes and more spending at the local level or federal level. I'm Trey Radel. This is Drive. We'll be right back.
4: 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Right all along.
5: I'm Charles Payne, and this is the Fox Business Report.
6: Stocks finishing lower with the Dow snapping a three-session winning streak after the Personal Consumption Expenditures Index for July revealed that inflation was a bit hotter than expected. Investors remain cautious ahead of Fed Chair Kevin Warsh's Jackson Hole speech on Friday. The Dow down 114 points, NASDAQ lower by 21, S&P 500 down 2. Shares of Meta Platforms rose 1% after the social media company reached a proposed settlement over a lawsuit brought by states alleging that the company's social media platforms harm children. Meta agreeing to pay up to $18 billion and add stronger child safety measures to its Facebook and Instagram platforms. After the bell, NVIDIA reported better than expected second quarter results and delivered an earnings and revenue beat and issued revenue guidance that topped estimates, and its stock is wavering after hours. That's your Fox Business Report. I'm Hillary Barsky, invested in you.
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0: Trey Rayner, your host of The Drive. If you have not heard Jesse Waters and U.S. Senate candidate for the Democratic Party, Abdul El Sayed, you need to hear this for many reasons. Abdul El Sayed is of Middle Eastern descent, Egyptian. He is a socialist. He says he's not. He's absolutely one. And by the way, everything that he's, I'm not a socialist, while calling for all socialist reforms on the economy, healthcare, and more. And these clips I want to play, what they do is represent why and how the left has a problem. And the problem that they have is cultural. So let me just play the first most bizarre one here.
19: Sex changes for minors. Do you support that? Look, you know, I remember having great conversations with my conservative friends about right to try legislation. The idea that the government shouldn't tell you what kind of health care you should have. I just think the government shouldn't tell you what kind of health care you should have. And if you're a minor,
20: you want to try on kids?
19: Now, if you disagree with that, if you disagree with that, if you disagree that health care decisions need to be made by a doctor
20: and they're a parent and a patient, then we think we agree to disagree. But, you know, you want to put government inside.
19: So, Abdul, you're
20: a
19: doctor, right?
20: Selectively. I am.
19: So you think it's okay for a parent to slash his kid's thing off? You think that's okay?
20: I mean, do you really want to have this conversation? Are you circumcised?
19: Yeah, but I mean, that's a personal question.
20: Okay.
19: Doctor.
20: So you probably should want to move on.
19: Circumcision's different than castration.
20: I think it's a problem. It's a problem that you think that you get to decide what happens between a parent.
0: I can't even believe that this conversation goes on this long. The answer is very simple. Like in many states, you're just not allowed to get a tattoo on your body if you're under the age of 18. And yet there are people out there advocating that there should be chemical castration, double mastectomies, actual physical surgery for minors, for children. Sex changes on children. Let me go to this next clip. Which, again, should be easy answers.
19: Should men play women's sports? You have daughters, right?
20: I think that, look, I played sports my whole life. Sports were an important part of my life. I'm grateful for the opportunity to play sports. And at the end of the day, the decision of who gets to play what sports ought to be decided by the people who govern sports. I'm running for U.S. Senate. Jesse, it's insane. I'm out here trying to take on like the healthcare crisis and big pharma, and you're asking me about who gets to play what sports. It's silly.
19: I'm running for U.S. Senate. Whether you think men should play in women's sports is a big issue. I'm interested in getting money out of politics, putting money.
0: Okay, so look, this is what the left has been doing for a long time now. You're asking me ridiculous questions.
1: You're not answering any of them, so it doesn't matter. Yeah,
0: you won't answer. That's actually the problem. Yeah. That's what makes the problem even worse. It's a simple answer. You all know. But I think that when you look at beliefs of certain people, that it can be disqualifying for them to take office. I think one of them is that if you think that the Constitution of the United States should be ripped up and torched, I don't think you should be eligible for office. But let me go to other, even non-political type things. If the voter is going to vet someone out, they want to know about their character and their beliefs. If a guy is running for office who was arrested and convicted multiple times of beating the crap out of his wife and children, should that person be elected to office? And the overwhelming majority would say no. There's always going to be some psycho like, oh, I think if we give him a fifth chance here, he's good.
1: Well, because being a politician has nothing to do with beating your wife.
0: Yeah, being a politician has nothing to do with beating your wife.
1: Anything
0: exactly,
1: to do with it.
0: That's exactly right. The earth is flat. If I am talking with someone who's running for office and I'm like, damn, this person is spot on with everything. I love their philosophy. I love their takes. I love their background. Man, I love their personality. And then they say, the earth is flat. Do you still vote for them?
1: No, that's a deal breaker.
0: Yeah, they're crazy. You're an insane person.
1: Yeah, because we got pictures of it.
0: Yeah. If you believe that the earth is flat, you're disqualified. You're out. I may agree with all of these other things that you've said, but you're trying to tell me that you wholeheartedly believe in your head that the earth is flat and it's a giant conspiracy of a select few human beings that have gotten together for decades now. All the pictures are fake. Everything we know. When we flew to Japan, we flew over the earth. Okay? We didn't take a flat line. All of this is not real. You're disqualified. 239-479-5592 is the phone number. Is that a wrong analogy? Is that out of line? 239-479-5592. The earth is flat and girls have penises. 239-479-5592. I'm Trey Radles Drive.
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26: A landmark settlement over teens' online safety. I'm Lisa Lacerra, Fox News. Arizona's top legal official reacts to Meta's up to $18 billion settlement over teen mental health harms.
27: Arizona Attorney General Chris Mays calling state's settlement with Meta a bipartisan, historic win.
28: An example of how Democratic AGs and Republican AGs can come together with shared goals and a shared purpose of protecting the minds and hearts of our kids.
27: Nearly 30 states sued, accusing Meta of deliberately creating features that fueled a youth mental health crisis. The company agreeing to pay up to $18 billion and add stronger safety protections, including default time limits.
26: Fox's Kristen Goodwin in a blog post, Meta said it urged competitors TikTok and YouTube to adopt similar safety measures. A new lawsuit has been filed to block President Trump's executive order setting new rules for the Postal Service to deliver mail-in ballots. The order had been put on hold, but a majority of Supreme Court justices lifted an injunction, finding the lawsuit was filed prematurely. CIA Chief John Ratcliffe traveled to Moscow for talks with his Russian counterparts.
29: A rare secretive visit by a top U.S. official at a time when relations between the two countries are strained. A Kremlin spokesperson says Ratcliffe did not meet with Russian President Vladimir Putin, but did speak with intelligence counterparts. In a radio interview, President Trump described the trip as semi-routine. The Kremlin spokesman says talks between the intelligence agencies are positive, but added relations with Washington remained at a profound crisis. President Trump has held direct talks with Russian and Ukrainian leaders about ending the war in Ukraine so far, with just limited success.
26: Fox's Jared Halpern at the White House. 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
25: 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All good. We are Southwest Florida's 92.5 Fox News. Right all along. 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
0: Trey Radel, your host of The Drive. I was just joining us. We just listened to these bizarre clips of Jesse Waters on Fox News interacting with Abdul El-Sayed in Michigan, the Democrats' nominee, running against the Republican Mike Rogers there. Mike Rogers, by the way, the campaign there has been pretty hilarious. It's just like, hi, I'm normal. Vote for me. I like Thanksgiving. I like to watch the Detroit Lions on Sundays. I think that men are men and women are women, and I'm just a normal dude. Honest to God, like, I think if I was advising Rogers' campaign, I'd probably put something out that is almost verbatim there. Like, you know, I think some pretty radical things. Men are men, women are women. I like Thanksgiving. I like Christmas. I like to watch the Detroit Lions on Sundays. I like to grill out my backyard. I got a wife and kids. She's not covered up head to toe, by the way, and I don't think Sharia law is a good thing. I'm just a normal guy. Please vote for me. So I bring up these clips where there's just two simple things that El-Sayed is asked by Jesse Waters. Should men play in women's sports, boys and girls sports? Should men go into girls' locker rooms, boys into girls' locker rooms? And he can't answer it. He also asks about sex changes and gender transitioning, the fancy way that they put it, meaning hacking up a child's body to change and mutilate them into being something that they are not. Can't answer that either. All these should be really simple. It's pretty amazing that someone like El-Sayed, who's decent on camera and quick with retorts, that these guys don't practice this. You know you're going to get asked it. You know it. Now, the way that the left has been trying to fend this off is, this is petty and beneath me. And I think what a great analogy is in all of this is the following. When you're going to go vote for someone, you do want to know a little bit about their character and personality. And there are certain things that you know, you can overlook. Somebody had a DUI. Okay, Byron Donalds got popped for dealing weed 30 years ago, whatever it was. Okay, nobody cares. We can move on. You know, character traits. This person is too soft. They speak very softly. But they've got all the right ideas, and maybe they can be a great legislator, et cetera. You can overlook certain things, personality traits, character, but there are some that you just cannot. And if you cannot answer basic questions about biology, about whether or not a child should be mutilated, even with their parents' permission, that doesn't matter. The answer is no, no, no, and no. It's ridiculous that we'd even entertain this. But when you can't answer those questions, to me, it's like, oh, look at this guy. He's going to be a great legislator. I love this person. I'm going to vote for them. I love their philosophy. I love the way that they talk. Things that they stand up for. Yeah, but that dude has five convictions of beating five different women, assaulting women. Disqualified. You're done. You clearly have, it's not like, oh, well, the one he got accused of something. No, that man has a very serious issue and a problem and should not be entrusted with anything in public life or the flat earther. And when you listen to these Democrats unable to answer simple, like biology 101 or things that are abhorrent in the way that we are witnessing in the United States of America and all kinds of other bizarre Western European countries, this treatment of children, allowing a 14-year-old to say, yeah, you know what? I'm not really a boy. I'm a girl. Oh, okay. And we praise them. Yay. Brave. Stunning. Now go get chemically castrated. That is insane. And for all the smack to bring up Middle Eastern countries, for all the smack that is talked about Middle Eastern countries, their gender roles, this and that, women are forbidden to do this. You know what? You look at them like, oh my God, you're crazy. They're looking at us like, you're really crazy. Look what you're doing to your children. This is sickening. And it's like a flat earther. If you find a candidate that you adore, you love, you're like, I want to send that person to county commission, to Washington, D.C., where I want that person to be president of the United States. They're the whole package. What they believe in, what they stand for, they're grounded in great moral philosophy, political philosophy. And the moment that that person says, you know that the earth is flat, you're done. You're disqualified. You're an insane person. And you should never, ever hold any elected office ever. If you disagree with that, there's a really weird, tortured part of me that would love to hear from you. 239-479-5592 is the phone number. Cindy Cape Coral, you're on 92.5 Fox News. Hello, Cindy.
5: Hey, Trey. Well, sorry, but I do agree with you. I was really alarmed to see that Abdul Sayed was running because about 10 years ago, I'm reading this article about this person. It was about El Sayed, and it talked all about how he was born here, his parents came here, that how much he's been groomed in the ways of Islam, in the not good ways of Islam, yep. And that he has been being groomed to run for political office in order to change our country.
0: Yep.
5: And I was shocked when I saw his name running for Senate in Michigan. And I looked up that article, and it's the same guy. And I'm terrified of this.
0: So what you're saying right now, there are some people, including Republicans, conservatives, that would be like, oh, that's just crazy. You know, nobody gets groomed, and then they're going to do it, and they want to change the country. You are 100% right. And I think that what you're talking about, Cindy, is being exemplified, first of all, here in the United States in various ways, but I've got this article I've been holding on to. In the United Kingdom, the Home Office, as they call it there, like a form of DHS, they have a guidance for asylum seekers. Okay. And what I'm about to share with you is how it covers various areas of things that you should understand in the the culture that you're entering in the United Kingdom. You're going to be, you know, there you are, look at you, you're arriving, you've arrived to Great Britain, you want to be a part of British culture, and there's some things that they want to convey. It's illegal to harass people. Do not make sexual comments to strangers. Do not make kissing noises. This is verbatim, verbatim of what they're giving people who they're saying come into our country and allowing to come into the country. Sex and consent. Both people, they want people who are arriving there. But cheerio from London, here you are. You need to know that if you want to have sex with someone, you have to have consent. And it stresses you're not allowed to have sex with someone if they're asleep, drunk, or unable to respond. And if you have sex with someone who does not want it, that is rape, and it's a serious crime. They're putting this on printed materials for people that are in the process of asylum. There's something really important to take away with this, and it is when you import the third world into your country, you become a third world country. There's no way around it. And that, unfortunately, is happening in some of our major cities in the United States. And man, it's definitely happening in Europe. For years now, you've had in Paris and in parts of Berlin, you've had what are called no-go zones. And that is where law enforcement, specifically Parisians, those of French descent, whites, are not going to go. Those are areas that are ruled by Sharia law. They're ruled by gangs. They're lawless. They're dangerous. And they're violent. And so the other things on that also are gender equality and domestic abuse. They need to tell people, again, that are in the process of receiving asylum there, that women in the UK have equal rights to men, and they don't need permission from a husband, father, or brother, or any man to work, study, travel, or make decisions. And you also need to know that domestic abuse is illegal. And that includes, verbatim here, honor-based violence. How messed up is that? The phone lines are open, 239-479-5592. I'm Trey Radel's driver.

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1: 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So if you struggle with lung capacity or quality of your breathing and have never been checked specifically for this counter rotation, call us at 239-628-4899. And remember, your power is on.
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14: We have the 92.5 Fox News Field of Flags coming up just around the corner here, and we would love for you to be a part. Even if you've heard this before, I want you to listen, because there are some changes this year that are going to be awesome. We're doing it in three different locations. Now, I will be at Hertz Arena, We're also going to be at Bernice Braden Park in Cape Coral and Artist Naples. And this event, first of all, it's beautiful and it's important. It's important for many different reasons. The way that we memorialize that horrific day and that we make sure that we remember it. In fact, I would ask if you could bring your kids, your grandkids out. It's a great way to impress upon younger generations in a very visual way what happened on 9/11. So it's the 92.5 Fox News Field of Flags, and it's three locations on September 7th at 9 a.m. Bernice Braden Park, Cape Coral, Hertz Arena in Estero. I'll be there. I'd love to see you there. And at Artist Naples. And our team will be at all of them. We'll be spread out among the three. But it's, again, it's just around the corner. It's on Labor Day on September 7th, 9 a.m. And please, if you can, try to be on time because we typically get a decent turnout. And when we do, the flags, which it's something that when you look at it, it's a beautiful sight to see. And at the same time, it can draw immense sadness because it's one for every victim on that day. So we get there and we plant them. and then you could just take some time to see it. You get great pictures and all of that. But one of the things that I always like to add in this as well is that it's cool just to meet you. You know, it's a somber reflection. It's an important one. But without a doubt, it's really cool just to hang out with people who get to watch us on Southwest Florida CW, who listen to us here on 92.5 Fox News. And certainly if it's someone who occasionally calls in, I always love to put a face to the voice as well. So please join us September 7th at 9 a.m. That's Labor Day. Again, 9 a.m. Bernice Braden Park, Cape Coral, Hertz Arena in Estero, as well as Artist Naples. The phone lines are open. We're going to get back to this subject of the culture of the left. And very quickly, if you're just joining us, my contention is while the left continues to go out there and say, I can't believe Republicans are just trying to drag us in these culture wars, it's not that. It's character driven. People want to know who they're voting for. And if you cannot say something as simple as men should be in men's sports, men should be in men's locker rooms, vice versa. If you can't just state that in a very simple way, it's disqualifying. If you believe that it's okay for minors, for children, to be sexually castrated as they're or before they're going through puberty, you're disqualified. That's it. You're out. And it's no different from someone who you may fall in love with. You love all of their philosophies, their political beliefs, and more. And then they say the earth is flat and that it's been a conspiracy for more than 50 years that people have worked toward saying and making sure that we're kept in the dark, that the earth is flat. You're disqualified. Let me get to a call on exactly that. Hello, Nancy in Naples. You're on 92.5 Fox News.
15: Hi, Trey. I just wanted to say we have a mayor in New York that doesn't know the difference between little boys being castrated, whack off, or whatever you want to call it. And now you made me forget what I was going to say.
14: Well, you just said whack off, so anything goes. Wow.
15: I was waiting for a long time to listen to you talk on the thing. I forgot.
14: That's all right, Nancy.
15: And anyway. Being circumcised. Thank you, Lord.
14: Circumcised.
15: And it's true. It's true. That man, he's a nutcase. He is one wacko. They
14: yes.
15: all are. To take young little boys and try to change their life. I could take a 3-4-year-old little boy that's a full-blooded little boy and take him and play with him with dolly stuff and little pretty stuff. And I could convince that kid that he'd like to be a girl. Shame on them. And if the parents don't stick up and stand up for their children, shame on them. They're a bunch of wackos.
14: Yeah, agreed. Nancy, I love your fire. Thank you for calling in. She meant having it whacked off, not in the sense of
16: oh.
14: She was saying that What she, I think, what she was trying to say was didn't know the difference between circumcision and having a penis whacked off. But even when I say that out loud, it also sounds very strange as I say it out loud. There's no out here, by the way. There's no like, well, let me move on. This is getting jerked around.
16: That's right. It's always up and down with these topics.
14: I'm just going to pull out now of the
16: whole
14: show.
16: And, yeah, yeah. Quit while you're ahead.
14: Oh, it's the pun hour.
16: Yes. It's puntastic.
14: I want to also say that there are a few texts I need to read here. We need to stop wackos from whacking off, okay? I do have a text, though, that I always want to recognize when I'm in the wrong, and I have screwed up, okay? Whoever you are, 305 area code, says, I disagree. I would vote for a conservative flat earther over Kamala any day. I agree.
16: I can't argue with that.
14: I can't argue with that.
16: No, I can't.
14: And by the way, you know what you're doing in that moment? In the United States, we'll often joke, Democrats and Republicans, you know, oh, here are the presidential nominees. It's between cancer and Ebola. If what you have here is crazy and crazier. Insane and insaner. All right. Phone lines are open. 239-479-5592. Give me a call. No more jokes about that. I'm Trey Ramos, The Drive.
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21: Fox News, I'm John Saucy. Yay, Secretary of War Pete Hegseth marking a five-year anniversary of a terror attack that killed 13 U.S. service members during the withdrawal from Afghanistan. By upgrading the awards of three Marines, the War Secretary praises them.
22: When the wicked sought to sow terror, these men stood as lions at that gate.
0: bold in their purpose, fierce in their resolve, and unbreakable in their courage.
21: A New York law banning local law enforcement from cooperating with ICE in civil immigration cases went into effect yesterday. Nassau County executive and New York Republican gubernatorial candidate Bruce Blakeman says the law will make New York less safe.
1: Every murder, every rape, every robbery, every burglary, every drug overdose committed by a legal migrant is on the hands of Kathy Hochul.
21: Governor Hochul says the law doesn't stop local law enforcement from working with ICE in criminal deportation cases. 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
24: Good evening, Southwest Florida. We are tracking scattered storms trying to push from the east towards the west. Rain coverage will be falling off throughout the night. By around 10 to 11, most of the rain should be beginning to wrap up. Looking ahead towards tomorrow morning, temperatures will be starting out in the mid to upper 70s. A few showers are possible in the morning hours. Then those scattered storms arrive throughout tomorrow afternoon and evening. Rain coverage tomorrow at about 60% with afternoon high temperatures in the lower to mid 90s. I'm Wink News Weather Authority meteorologist Josh Green.
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0: Hey, first time caller, always listen to your program for years.
1: Thank you.
0: I want to contribute on that child, what are you talking about, castrating kids or something like that,
1: Yep.
0: same sex. And you see a Democrat running on that kind of platform?
1: Yes. So, well, I don't know a Democrat that has disavowed, that has said that we should not do this. So the question posed to Democrats all over the United States, and this is why it amazes me that not one can come up with a clear answer. The question is to these Democrats, and in this case tonight, we're talking about Abdul El Sayed in Michigan, the Democrat nominee for the United States Senate. He's asked, you know, do you believe that it's okay that children are having sex change operations and or chemical castrations? And to this day, neither him or any or many of the Democrats are unable to answer that. So they will not. These Democrats do not want any state or federal laws banning the very severe alteration of children's minds and bodies, because they believe in what is called gender transition, that an 11-year-old, 12-year-old, 13, 14-year-old going through puberty, they believe that if a little boy identifies as a girl, that the parents of that child should be allowed to take the child to a doctor and give them things like puberty blockers. And in some cases, with little girls that identify as boys, they've had double mastectomies.
0: Yeah, I see him I think it's on Fox News. I see him dancing around the question.
1: Yeah.
0: And I'm not a Democrat. I'm not a Republican. I just like to watch the news and make my own analysis on what's going on.
1: How dare you? How dare you be independent? I'm just kidding, dude.
0: I'm not independent. I'm not Democrat. I'm not, you know, I just want the best person for America. I'm not independent. I'm not Democrat. I'm not Republican. I just want the best person for America. That's all. But with kids, a kid should make a decision when they over 18. I don't think a parent should bring in a kid to a doctor to make them change the body.
1: Yep.
0: Because when the kid, your brain already developed at 25, 26.
1: Yes.
0: So when the person's brain developed, and they know what they want, they can make their own decision. Which I don't support a guy just all of a sudden jump in and put a dress and say, oh, I'm a female, I'm a transgender. I don't want that because I don't believe in that. When you're born, you're a guy. When you're born, you're a girl. That thing I got to wake up 10 years after 50 and say, oh, I'm a woman, I can play women's sports. And, you know, I don't use no kind of language.
1: Well,
0: I don't think I can.
1: Winston, I dare accuse you of thinking radically logical. Thank you, my man. I appreciate you calling in, Winston.
0: Yeah.
1: There. Oh my! I will get to that call in a bit. I think that the United States, we as a society, for many years, have had trouble identifying what is an adult. And let's think about what our country does or has been proposed at times. At times, you see children as young as 15 or 14 years old get tried in our court system as adults. You see the Democrats saying that 16-year-olds should have the right to vote. And the same people advocating for 16-year-olds to vote say that you cannot have a beer or a cigar until you're 21 years old. Make it make sense. Like, how, to go very specifically to the whole ridiculous gender transition thing, how can you advocate with a straight face that no individual in the United States of America should be able to smoke a cigar before the age of 21, but if you're 14, have your dick lopped off? Please, someone explain. Someone. 239-479-5592. Hello, Diana in Bonita Springs. You're on the drive.
2: Trey, I am so happy you left your hat at home.
1: Today, I'm not. If you're

0: listening on radio, I don't have a hat on. I usually wear a hat. Well, thank you, Diana. No.
1: Yeah, you're good looking. We need you just the way you are.
0: So I shouldn't go for the gender operation change?
1: No, I think we'd leave that at home, too.
0: Okay, that's it. That's all you called in on?
1: Yes, and I'm going to call you on Friday, too, because I have another comment about the other thing you made the other night about the, how I can't even think what it was now.
0: We'll remember Friday. I love that you you stick to the rules, too. You'll keep a Freestyle Friday call on Friday, even though this one is kind of one. Thank you. If you're watching on TV, I'm blushing, Diana. Thank you so much.
1: I see you. Okay.
0: All right, goodbye. I have been very uncomfortable. Since we started on TV, I'm very open. I'm uncomfortable with it. Look, it's cool. It's great. I hope that we reach new audiences. But without a doubt, it brings a new level of crazy to my life. So I say that being a little extreme. But when you're on TV, things change in your life. And that could be something as simple as shopping at Publix. Like, I'm dead serious. I've been stopped with like a six pack and toilet paper, and someone will be very passionate about the county commission proposing a density change just next door, something like that. And I just want to go home and take a crap or maybe drink the beer. I don't know. Look, though. No. I am always very flattered I shared that just this weekend. We were out to dinner with friends, and someone stopped and was like, "Listen, I'm listening on the radio, but we watch on TV every night, and that's cool. I love it." A buddy who is never in the car, actually a close friend of mine, who rarely gets to listen, it's maybe even watching right now. Dude, this couple. They put me on TV and put the audio all over their house. They're listening, like, so wherever I go, Trey, you know, I could be folding laundry. I'm doing this. I'm doing that. I'm watching you on TV wherever I'm at. We're listening and watching. And it's just, it's cool. It's great.
2: That'd be like torture for you, though.
0: Oh, my God. I can't even listen. I can't. I cannot listen to myself for 2 seconds. And I have weird things like that. In fact, I'm trying to take vocal lessons to be able to sing
2: songs. Is that a problem there too? Can you hear yourself sing?
0: No. Actually, for the very first time ever in my entire existence on this planet, I did some singing, and I popped it onto a WAV file, and I listened to it in the car on the way here, and I'm still not great. Maybe I'm being overcritical, but it is awkward. I mean, listen to yourself. Whatever, do radio, sing. I don't know. It's just weird to me, and it annoys me. I can't stand listening to myself. But thank you for those of you who like it. If I hear a commercial, when I hear Trey Radel, your host, Drive, I'm like, oh my, I get it's repulsive to me. I don't know. I've heard that there are some people who have that. There's some people who love to watch themselves on screen. Actors love to watch themselves on screen or deliver speeches, whatever.
2: There's other actors that don't ever watch themselves in any finished product.
0: There's a story, the name of the actor is Adam Driver, who's a great actor. He was in some of the more recent Star Wars. But he gets physically ill. And he had an opportunity, I think when he was just kind of getting his career started, was going to do, I don't know whatever big show it was, but like in the prep, they started playing clips of him, and he walked out. He'd say he physically got ill and left. I think that's a little extreme.
2: Wow.
0: But I've got a couple minutes left. Always want to get to our buddy Wayne in Naples. Wayne, you're on the drive. What's up, my man?
3: Bruh, what is going on in crazy land? So to summarize real quick, 5 and 6-year-olds determine gender, 16-year-olds vote for who runs the country, 19 to go get killed in a faraway land with an automatic weapon,
0: 18.
3: Can't own a gun till you're 21 or have a drink or smoke, and you have to have ID to buy vapes even if you are 65 years old. The world's literally going mad. It's maddening.
0: How can you? I don't get it. I mean, look, Wayne, well said. Well, we're going to have to take a break here. It's pretty wild that you can go. You could go do two tours in Iraq, Afghanistan. You'd be on the front lines right freaking now in the Strait of Hormuz. And you come back and you cannot have a cigar. I keep bringing up that particular example because I think it's got a little less sting, if you will, than a cigarette or a beer or liquor. But it's true. It's illegal for you to purchase a cigar and you're in the front lines of war. You're kicking down doors in Baghdad and you come back to the United States. Sorry, kid. You're not allowed to have that. Bonkers. But the same people that are all about, you know, we need a level of maturity here for you to either serve, to sign a contract, to get into a relationship. Think about that sexual consent. How can you, with a straight face, now it's just coming to my mind while we got to go. How can you, with a straight face, say sexual consent, you cannot have that, no relations till you're 18 years old. But if you're 14, you can change the entire course of your life and your body. The phone lines are open, 239-479-5592. I'm Trey Radel's Drive.
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0: Trey Radel, your host of the drive. What a night so far.
2: Yeah,
0: we still have more than an hour to go, and I'm talking about flat earthers.
2: We've had at least three segments that involve genitalia.
0: Yeah, totally, dude. We have. It's been a wild ride we had a woman call in talk about whacking off.
2: Something, yeah.
0: The phone lines are open, 239-479-5592. I do want to say a few things. Clarity, not clarity. I will once again reiterate that we in the United States have a real difficult time identifying what's the right age for people to make adult decisions.
2: We can't ever decide.
0: No. And the range of very heavy decisions that by the way, affect your body, your mind, from gender changes to sex changes, really, to, God, by the way, even that is not clear on the left. Gender is different from sex. Right now, as I'm just live on TV and radio, my brain hurts. It hurts. And 14-year-olds, 11-year-olds can make decisions about their own body. But if you're 20 years old, you can't. You cannot imbibe. You cannot take that because it is a physically altering substance. The vape, the cigar, the beer, the liquor.
2: The left has advocated for gun purchases for people to be 23 and over.
0: Yep.
2: And the same people advocated to move the voting age down to 16.
0: To 16.
2: Yeah. It just does. It's like if we need them, We'll move it down. If we don't need them, we'll move it up or whatever. It's just whatever. It's arbitrary.
0: And now, what that is a great point of just raw politics. I know if I adjust this age here, it benefits me politically. Right. I know if I could sell 16-year-olds what the hell ever I want, they'll vote Democrat. While I do think that there can be an argument made against that, but I digress. 16-year-olds, I want them to vote because they naturally will vote liberal. I go out and I campaign that no one should be able to smoke or drink until they're 21. It feels good. It does. Because we talk about adults and adult decisions. Now, to go to the... So you got two political plays there, right? When it comes to freaking physical surgery on children to alter their bodies, the Democrats are gambling on that they believe this is such a great message that it will, I guess, eventually would be the word, win over more and more people. Or, to be very political about it, I will retain my base. But that's the insanity of the left. When you start talking about trans, you're talking about a fraction of a fraction of a fraction of a fraction of the population, right? Why? What is this utter fascination and focus on all trans issues all the time? What is that?
2: And so there's no other issue like that if you think about it. There's no other issue that only affects 1% of us that gets this much attention. There's nothing, nothing I can think of.
0: I agree. I think that if you broke it down into primaries, where issues on the Republican and Democrat side are bigger than they are in a general election, okay, you could do that. Like, you know, there are two that come to mind on both sides, guns and abortion, right?
2: Yeah.
0: Really, though, most Americans, I mean, I would bet that most are like, you know, should have some restrictions on abortion, but some leeway. Guns should have some restrictions on guns, but some leeway. Like, there is somewhere there. And by the way, when it comes to those topics, we may disagree radically with guns, especially. Now, because by the way, that's your constitutional right. So I come back to what you just said. I don't get why they bank their political fortunes on such a small segment of the population. But it's even worse than that, though. You've got someone like Abdul Al-Sayed, and this is where all this came from. He was on Fox News. We were running some clips of him being unable to answer simple things like, should boys play in girls' sports? Notice we never ask, should girls play in boys' sports? Never, ever a question.
2: Well, this guy is only kind of a doctor.
0: Yeah, true. So when you're asked these things, then Jesse Waters asks him again about the gender transitioning and sex changes on minors. When you have that, the crazy part to me is that Al-Sayed is not out there advocating for it, but won't even answer it. And I come back to this overall philosophy that I have, which is, if you are going to vote for someone, you do want to know where they stand on certain issues that maybe they won't even vote on when it comes to legislation, that, you know, they're not going to have here's this piece of legislation, yes or no on this, on that, because most of it is in the state's hands. And even though he's running for a federal position to be in the United States Senate, I come back to the flat earther take. And if you are going to vote for someone, you want to know about their character, their personality, and what makes them tick, because without a doubt, that will play into how they advocate and what they vote for in Washington. And so a state issue, a local issue, absolutely is a valid question for those people moving forward that want to be in the federal positions. But furthermore, character questions and, oh my God, common sense logic questions are all absolutely on the table. And if you can't answer those simple things, you're disqualified. We're going to take a break. I'm going to catch my breath. I'm Trey Radel. This is The Drive. We'll be right back.

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4: A mail-in voting rule faces a legal challenge. I'm Lisa Lacera, Fox News. The suit filed over President Trump's executive order to limit mail-in voting in the midterm.
5: Days after the Supreme Court dismissed the challenge from Democratic-led states, a new lawsuit has been filed to block an executive order setting new rules for the Postal Service to deliver mail-in ballots. Lower courts put that executive order on hold, but a majority of Supreme Court justices lifted the injunction, finding the lawsuit was filed prematurely. A new challenge comes as the Trump administration issued its rule requiring the Postal Service to deliver ballots only if it receives a list of eligible voters and the federal government approves the design of envelopes. Election officials have warned implementation is impossible before the midterms. The first wave of mail ballots will be sent out next week.
4: Fox's Jared Halpern at the White House. The parent company of Facebook and Instagram agrees to a landmark settlement in the trial over teen social media addiction.
6: Over the next 10 years, Meta will have to pay up to $18 billion to the coalition of 29 states that sued the tech giant. California alone will get up to $2 billion money earmarked for youth mental health programs. And the long list of changes on Facebook and Instagram include time limits, stopping notifications, a block on the app during critical overnight hours, and bans on beauty features like plastic surgery filters.
4: Fox's Claudia Cowan in Oakland, California. The settlement still needs the approval of the court. A military judge has set a trial date of June 5th, 2028 for accused 9/11 mastermind Khalid Sheikh Mohammed and 3 co-conspirators, rejecting a request by prosecutors to begin proceedings in January. The 4 men have been held at Guantanamo Bay since 2003. This coming as the country prepares to mark 25 years since the attacks. 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
10: 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And it might not sound like a big deal unless you've ever struggled with a breathing problem. And when you feel like you can't get a breath deep enough or fast enough, it is the scariest thing in the world. And I want you to know that chiropractic can help because it's usually a problem at C7, T1, and T2, which is the very base of your neck and very top of your spine. Usually C7, T1, and T2 are rotated in opposite directions, which is putting pressure on the nerves that go to your lungs, causing the breathing issues. So if you struggle with lung capacity or quality of your breathing and have never been checked specifically for this counter rotation, call us at 239-628-4899, and remember, your power is on.
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14: Impeach, impeach, impeach, impeach. The Democrats have made it very clear that that's what they're going to do. But it's beyond President Trump. The Democrats are going to also go after anyone and everyone that has the title secretary before their name. First, let's start with CNN and Hakeem Jeffries, the man who is, God, he wants to be speaker so bad, he can taste it. Here they are talking, and you'll hear Jeffries basically say that impeachment's a possibility.
15: If you become the leader, or the Democrats become the majority in the House, are you open to pursuing impeachment of President Trump, or are you ruling that out?
16: Well, we've made clear we haven't ruled anything in and we haven't ruled anything out. And certainly, as I've indicated, Jamie Raskin and House Judiciary Committee Democrats, I was a proud member of the House Judiciary Committee for 10 years, as well as Robert Garcia and Democrats on the Oversight Committee, are going to take the lead. And as we've done in the past, whenever there have been moments of accountability that we've had to lead on, we are guided by three principles: follow the facts, apply the law, and be guided by the United States Constitution.
14: Yeah, right. Even the Republicans don't do that, buddy. And I'm just being flat out honest. So this is what we're going to have. They have to appease their base. While common sense would tell you that everybody should be running on things like affordability. I mean, look, in fact, that is a weakness for President Trump. It's affordability. People are frustrated. People are frustrated, including Republicans, with the situation in Iran and the way that they feel, even if the markets are this or that, even if inflation cooled off after Biden, et cetera. You cannot tell Americans you're wrong. Everything that you feel and think, and every time you go to the grocery store, every time you fill up your car, you're just wrong, because that's the sentiment out there. But I look at this, and I'm like, you know, like, if I'm a Republican, if I'm President Trump, I'm out there saying, if you want to watch 2 years of your United States House of Representatives do absolutely nothing but do more impeachments, more useless political shows, vote Democrat. Like that, you're going to get nothing. These people will not work on a thing when it comes to your gas and groceries. The only thing they're going to work on is what they're affected with, and that is Trump derangement syndrome. And they're going to be running impeachment campaign after impeachment campaign, doing nothing for you or for the economy. But it goes beyond that. And I got to say, this is something I really just don't understand. Let's take a listen to a Democrat out of one of the few in South Carolina on who else they want to impeach.
17: This is one of the reasons Democrats winning across the country in November is so urgent. If we take the House and we take the Senate, we can impeach and remove RFK Jr. And if we don't, he's going to have two more years of unfettered access to America's public health infrastructure. And that will be disastrous.
14: You mean the guy that is a Democrat, was a Democrat at least, the guy who liberals of only a few years ago would describe RFK as liberal. But the RFK liberal is the type of liberal that I miss. And there are various stereotypical ways to describe these kinds of liberals. You know, your crazy uncle who's a hippie. He goes to Pink Floyd concerts. Trips balls, goes to Grateful Dead concerts, tripping balls. And, you know, you kind of love him because he's got a little bit of fire politically. And it's for things like, and again, everything I'm about to lay out here is what liberals used to be. A little bit of fire when it comes to things, political fire when it comes to free speech. Like, that is something you don't mess with the liberals that I grew up with, that you grew up with. Free speech, they're purists. Whether you're talking about, in fact, where you would have places like the ACLU defend, and I'm going to use literal Nazis. Like, and I mean literal. They formed a Nazi party in the United States, and they go out and they protest.
18: You mean the real literal Nazis?
14: The literal.
18: Yes, literally.
14: Yes. Affirmative.
18: Got it.
14: All right, let me move on because I won't. So that segment of the liberals is gone. That's RFK, okay? The other things, like I miss the granolas. I miss the tree huggers. I miss them. There were segments of the Democratic Party, classical liberals, that you would say, oh, you know what? That's again the crazy uncle who only eats organic. And it's such a weird thing. It's such a crazy cultural observation that I've watched right here in Southwest Florida develop. And it actually, you could attribute a lot of it to Alfie Oaks. I got to tell you, when I started hearing commercials, when we were doing mornings and then we switched to afternoons, my God, it's been many years now. I never want to know how many. But years ago, we switched to the evenings, the time slot that we're in now. And I start hearing commercials about eat natural, eat organic, stop with the processed food, come and get, they call it seed to table, but, you know, farm to table. Farm to the grocery store there, food that is organic, it is natural, and it is healthy for you. And I remember listening to that thinking, this is a cultural dynamic that is changing, and it's right in front of our eyes. And it's weird to me because RFK embodies all these things, including, once again, something that used to be identified with almost strictly liberals, vaccines. Do you remember Jim Carrey and his, I don't know if he was married to her, whatever, the hottie with the blonde hair, Jenny something, whatever. Let's move on. They would go on CNN. They would go on all kinds of different media talk shows and say that autism was directly linked to vaccines. Now, I believe that you could be skeptical of that. You can believe it. At this point, with so many things that used to be conspiracy theories, I just become agnostic and let's just see. So that with RFK questioning vaccines, and by the way, pointing out all of the failures during COVID, somehow all of those liberals are now hate him. And yet you look at the Trump administration, Tulsi Gabbard, RFK, and others, by the way, Bessent, the openly gay man, all of these things are the Democrats. Like if Democrats are doing this, it's an historic moment. If Barack Obama like hired Republicans, had Republicans, the media would, well, they did actually with Garland. It's an unprecedented moment. Barack Obama is all about bipartisanship. And yet RFK is also falls into the category of literal Nazi now. And it just strikes me that you've got these people who aren't, that just hate him. And yet, what do we see once again? When you see classic liberal things of staunch First Amendment supporter, but to go more directly to RFK, questioning things like, why does the United States allow these crazy dyes in our food? Why have we not told manufacturers like they have in everywhere else in the Western world, including Canada, you're not doing that. You're not allowed to do that. That is forbidden. We want you to stop that either through rules and regulations or simply asking and leveraging the power of the White House and politics, questioning what's in our food, telling people stop eating processed food, stop eating garbage. My God, you look at the way that the food pyramid gets introduced into the United States. That year, you can immediately correlate morbid obesity on the rise since the government says, yeah, go out. You know, you don't need to eat much meat or fish or chicken. Don't worry about protein. Just eat bread and pasta. And what happens? Our entire population becomes morbidly obese. One of the craziest things is to look at videos of like Lauderdale, Miami Beach, popular spring break places from the 1980s, 70s, 60s, 50s. And it's crazy because everyone's in shape. Not necessarily muscle heads, but there's no obesity. Our food is poisoned. RFK calls this out. And again, it's classical liberalism. And here they are wanting to impeach the guy for doing everything that Democrats have stood for and been asking for decades, for decades. And what it once again goes to show is that it all falls under one illness, and that is Trump derangement syndrome. And they feel that they've got to character assassinate every single individual that is tied to Donald Trump. And it really is. It's irrational. It's psychotic. But that's where the state of affairs is for the left.
18: Our government over these years, that whole food pyramid thing sticks in my craw because it was literally completely upside down.
14: Yeah, it's inverted.
18: And the reason it's the wrong way. Inverted because it's cheaper to buy food that way for the schools. I mean, there are so many reasons, but one of the main
14: schools. Yeah. Also, there's without a doubt large corporations influence. Yes. You know, that's something else too. That
18: filling our kids full of pasta.
14: Yeah, here's just
18: literally
14: a big-ass
18: filling
14: bowl of
18: them
14: pasta.
18: Full of pasta because it's a lot cheaper to make.
14: By the way, Italians don't even eat that way.
18: Like, no.
14: you go to Italy, and in fact, sorry, I'm going to nerd out for just a second. When you eat a proper meal in Italy, you have, they call it first plate, second plate, primi piatti, second piatti. And the first one is a very small dish of pasta that you can start your meal with that. Then you move on to a protein and then something weirdly that I've never seen in other country. You end with a salad. Anyway, that aside.
18: That's interesting.
14: But we look around at other countries and we wonder, the French who drink boatloads of red wine and eat heavy creams, heavy sauces on frigging fatty, oily meats. Argentina, oh my God, the amount of beef and sausage and pork that they consume is insane. And it's so good. You look at these countries, and the way that the old style of thinking was, well, you know, you shouldn't be eating that much meat. You shouldn't eat that much protein. You shouldn't be doing all those thick sauces, this and that. And what do we learn? We learn that when you've been doing it for 1,000 years that way, that's what we should be doing, not friggin' eating a bunch of processed garbage from the breads that we have to all of the very obvious friggin' Doritos and Fritos and all the other processed, and oh my God, bowls of cereal to start in the morning. These are terrible. And we've been stuck in this terrible decision-making for decades, and God forbid somebody question it. And you watch Democrats attack, you know, there, you could even throw out the conspiracy theory that, oh, maybe Democrats are funded by, you know, big food corporations. They contribute to them and they want them to attack RFK. You know what? No, I don't even think it's that. I truly believe that it is all part of Trump derangement syndrome, a complete mental illness that you would not sit down and recognize these were the good parts of the left. It comes back to what I said. I miss the liberals I used to know. The liberals, when I think of liberals that I used to know and love, it'd be people like Bill Maher. It would be, you know, again, like from the tree hugging and the comedians, the funny ones. The left used to be the ones who were funny. You can't even have a sense of humor on that side anymore.
18: Bill Maher's almost center right now.
14: I know. He is a...
18: And it's not because he moved anywhere. They moved away from him.
14: And dude, what a great point, which is neither did RFK.
18: That's right.
14: None of them. Yeah. Like Elon Musk,
18: They're the same people.
14: Bill Maher, RFK, all of them are the same.
18: Yep.
14: It's that the party went so insanely far left, they just stayed normal.
18: Elon Musk came out with a cool tweet where he showed that he stayed in the same exact spot and the left just went 100 miles to the left.
14: Yep.
18: And he says, I haven't changed.
14: To the point where all the things we went through of those who used to have a healthy distrust of things like big pharma, vaccines, and more, our food, those who used to be the purists for free speech. You know, there used to be feminists who fought for Title IX to say, hey, our girls should also have a chance to enter sports in college. After all, and by the way, you easily can make that argument. Yes, I understand that the NCAA and all the schools, where do they earn their money? Obviously college football. Like that dominates, just like the NFL dominates every sport. But you can 100% make this argument. Like, look, in one way or another, the public is funding these universities, okay? Even the ones that are private, they get all kinds of access. And so it's not out of line to say this isn't a pure capitalist market where just the dudes playing basketball and football are going to have sports. We want the girls and the young women to have access to sports too. And they go so crazy that now you can be a dude and play in those girls' sports. I don't know in what world any of this makes sense.
18: Where's all these women's libbers from over the years? They fought for 50 years.
14: I'll tell you where they're at.
18: They fought for 50 years for women's sports. They finally get what they want, and now they're letting it all go.
14: Here's why. And it was best illustrated at the Supreme Court's hearing where you had, you got tons of libs in D.C. who come to protest the majority conservative court, right? And one of the funniest things that I saw, I believe this was last year, maybe around the same time because the Supreme Court has just wrapped up some decisions. And it's like these liberals, Democrats, are holding up signs that say things like, it's okay to have girls in girls' sports. Or they will hold up the pride flag and next to it have things like equality for all women in women's sports. And what's happening is they're in fear. Those women who went out to support women in women's sports that are registered Democrats and would identify as liberal are brave in their world. I mean, I think it's ridiculous to say that. You're not brave because you stood out and said, I think women should be in women's sports. But what I'm getting at is that cancel culture is so alive on the left that if you dare speak out of line, you're toast. You're done. And those women who fought for that, the women's liberation and the feminists that came up in the 60s, 70s, 80s, 90s fighting for this, they're just not going to participate. They know it's wrong. They think it's wrong. They're disgusted. But they see that if they come out and speak out in any way against the trans agenda, that they're going to have their heads ripped off by fellow white liberal women.
18: All the progress they've made, and it's just shot. Because they're now suddenly afraid to speak out.
14: And look what happened to Joe Rogan, Elon Musk, and again, RFK, right where we started. We're going to take a break and be back. I'm Trey Radel. This is The Drive.
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27: Fox News, I'm Tom Rigotti. Facebook and Instagram's parent company is settling a lawsuit over accusations the platforms got kids addicted. Fox's Kristen Goodwin reports.
28: Nearly 30 states sued, accusing Meta of deliberately creating features that fueled a youth mental health crisis. The company agreeing to pay up to $18 billion and add stronger safety protections, including default time limits.
27: In a statement, Meta says it wants to get this right for parents and teens. Economists, lawmakers, and Fed officials will gather in Wyoming tomorrow for the Federal Reserve Bank of Kansas City's annual economic policy symposium.
29: Fed Chairman Kevin Warsh will make his first Jackson Hole symposium speech on Friday. Now, he's been trying to downplay the significance of the Federal Reserve leading the markets forward. So still, the problem remains that inflation sits well above the 2% target. 3.7% was the latest read there overall.
27: That's Fox's Edward Lawrence in Jackson Hole, Montana. 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
31: Good evening, Southwest Florida. We are tracking scattered storms, trying to push from the east towards the west. Rain coverage will be falling off throughout the night. By around 10 to 11, most of the rain should be beginning to wrap up. Looking ahead towards tomorrow morning, temperatures will be starting out in the mid to upper 70s. A few showers are possible in the morning hours. Then those scattered storms arrive throughout tomorrow afternoon and evening. Rain coverage tomorrow at about 60% with afternoon high temperatures in the lower to mid 90s. I'm Wake News Weather Authority meteorologist Josh Green.
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7: 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All along.
14: Trey Radel, your host of The Drive. I'm going to play a clip here. Forgive me. I'm going to get a little repetitive, but it is to make a point. Bernie Sanders, everybody.
8: This great country of ours is moving very rapidly in the direction of oligarchy. The United States of America today is increasingly becoming an oligarchy.
14: We're in the 1990s here.
8: Moving toward an oligarchy.
9: We are moving in the direction of oligarchy. We will move even more rapidly in the direction of an oligarchy.
14: This
9: great country is evolving into an oligarchic society.
14: 2004.
8: It is called oligarchy, and that is the system we are rapidly moving toward.
9: This is a budget that moves our country rapidly into the direction of oligarchy. A handful of billionaires are moving this.
14: Okay, this thing goes on until we get to... fat fingers. This thing goes on until we get to today. We're, by the way, it was just, I think it was last summer they did the... Fight Oligarchy Tour. Should it be Fight the Oligarchy? I don't really know, but it was Fight Oligarchy.
18: I just think it's hilarious that all this time he's been saying this, and maybe he's right. Socialism does usually end up into an oligarchy.
14: Yes, that's what it is. I mean, it's always a small group of people who rule everything. It's what's going on in Cuba right now.
18: So does he want to set up to be an oligarchy or not? I'm losing track. Because he wants us to be a socialist deal, and that
14: which
18: would be
14: always,
18: an oligarchy.
14: Always ends up
18: right
14: in that way.
18: So

0: setting ourselves up to be an oligarchical, whatever it is. Does anybody even know? Like, do you think? Ian just nailed it. I mean, that's basically the definition of form of government, where power rests in the hands of just a few. You can make that. Oligarchies typically do have a dictator. Cuba and Iran are a little different, where it's spread out. Actually, if I may for a second, Iran, a couple decades ago, decided, like, listen, we cannot just have one person, and we need to really diffuse the power and spread it among the military, their military-industrial complex, as well as the theocratic dictators. Cuba, ever since Fidel went, you had Raul Castro there for a bit, but some of that, you know, it's an oligarchy. It's just ruled by a few. Russia is Vladimir Putin, very obviously, and billionaires, you know, the dudes that keep the money coming in. Now, here, that is Bernie Sanders for 35 years. Yeah, 35 is the number. 35 years, he has been saying that the United States is becoming an oligarchy.
1: An oligarchy.
0: Sorry, you're right. I messed that up. The United States is becoming an oligarchy. An oligarchy.
1: There may be a difference. I'm not sure.
0: Maybe. It's just oligarchical. It sounds like a vegetable. Son, did you eat your oligarchicals? Damn it. How can you have any dessert if you don't eat your oligarchicals? You haven't eaten your oligarchicals.
1: You had to go Pink Floyd.
0: Yes. Yes. All right. So we are, as last time I checked, we're not an oligarchy. Even that just came out naturally. These are the people who have also been telling you that all of the media, this is actually Noam Chomsky. For fellow nerds out there that are political or libs listening right now, Noam Chomsky has been telling you for decades, that it's only a few who own the media. Media consolidation dominates everything, and that's that. There's no other escape from that information pipeline that is telling you what to do. And Noam Chomsky is a far-left liberal. And he's been saying this for decades. And what do we find? The more that technology advances, the more areas you can communicate. You can listen to new ideas. You can read more. You can learn more. And Democrats hate that. Democrats hate that we have gone from, in fact, if you want to say, I don't even know how to use it, oligarchical, I don't even know. But you can make the case that certainly, in the 1950s, you have Walter Cronkite. You don't even have anybody else. You have one man who is delivering the news to an insane, overwhelming amount of Americans. And then you move into the three, Brokaw, Dan Rather, and Peter Jennings. And, you know, at that time, those are the three that we tune into. Maybe some CNN. And when you look at that, that's a few delivering information to many. And I am a firm believer, and I know I'm preaching to the choir here, that so many of you agree that 100% the mainstream media, for all of its existence, has leaned left. Depending on the decade means how far left. I would say that during Reagan's era, where, remember, President Reagan in his second term won 49 of 50 states and not one major newspaper endorsed him. What does that say to you? It says everything. And it's the same mentality at the TV networks. And so you look at this, and I would say that it's the mainstream media has always been far left to very far left. And what the Democrats hate so much is that small group, that consolidated media, has been broken up by things that used to sound trivial and not important. And let me use a very specific word: podcast. About even 5 years ago,

0: 10 years ago, certainly. When you hear people say, "Oh, I've got a podcast," it's like a joke. If you're a snob in radio, you'd be like, "Oh, what do you do? Oh, wait, what, that guy's got a podcast. I'm a big time radio show host," or whatever stupid thing. Podcasts were, you know what else they were like? Blogs. 10 years ago, you say, "I have a blog and a podcast." A lot of people laugh at it, like, "Oh God, you know, okay, so there you are talking to all five people. Your mom read it. Your dad, okay, there's your audience. You have a blog. Oh God, how many people read?" Today, blogs of people literally writing have moved into things called like Substack, this and that, but that's not important. People pay money. People give money, subscription money, to read people's news. Joe Rogan makes an insane amount of money and has the largest audience. His audience, you could take almost every major news organization and every broadcast news, combine all of their viewers, and Rogan beats them all combined together. It's insane numbers. And so while we've been fed this garbage from people like Bernie Sanders on everything is consolidated, it's all just to keep you in an echo chamber and this and that, the reality is because we now have so many different avenues of information, I'm going to arrive at somewhere that I think is profound now. I believe that with the availability of so many different avenues of information and opinions, and something very important, logic and fact, that is why you have seen young men in particular, white, black, Hispanic, shift to the right. Because they now have widespread availability to hear shows like this, for example, Joe Rogan, who, again, has never changed, and now he's considered a far-right Nazi, and all kinds of other avenues to get news. And it could be things like, you know, Shapiro's Daily Wire, to, I think Tucker Carlson started the one in Washington. I can't even think of it. Whatever, not important right now. So you've got all of these different avenues and availability of information. And when people are able to see a wide variety of opinions, of facts, hear from people who think logically, human beings naturally gravitate to, quite a surprise here, normal people. Normal. And what we've seen exhibited in the culture of the left today is the most bizarre, insane stuff I've ever seen. And that narrative is no longer controlled, like an oligarchy, among a very few within the media. And by the way, also Hollywood. No, sorry, that's out too. And you no longer have these narratives pushed time and time again. And that's why I believe there has been a natural progression for people to the right, because more information is available that's logical, thoughtful, has context, and is just freaking normal. But Bernie Sanders' threats of oligarchy for 35 years are no different from something else that the left has hammered for the better part of 35 years as well: climate change. We have heard that for, again, roughly the past 35 years, that by this year, 2026, we're all dead. And certainly here in Florida, we're all underwater.
1: Or at least swimming vigorously.
0: Yeah, if we're not dead, we're swimming and just trying to get to shore. Yeah. Probably pretty healthy.
1: Yeah.
0: So all of these predictions have failed over and over and over.
1: In fact, not one of them has come true.
0: Even if you were to say, you know, we use things like John Kerry, Al Gore, as prominent members in the United States that have been on this bandwagon for a long time. Even if you're like, okay, look, they just over-exaggerated by X amount. No, they're nowhere in the, nowhere remotely close.
1: No, Al Gore said water would be running in the streets of Miami 10 years ago.
0: And Manhattan would be underwater.
1: Yes.
0: Manhattan underwater.
1: Years ago.
0: Yeah, and a decade ago, if we lived in the world that they have been predicting, Manhattan doesn't exist. It's got to go. I mean, unless you just build up on it. Manhattan's gone. Miami, Lauderdale, gone. Certainly, Marco Island, Everglades City, Naples, Fort Myers Beach, all of it gone.
1: And by now, it would be up in the streets of Fort Myers if we were using that same timeline.
0: And we, right here, we're in Gateway. We'd be on the coast.
1: Yeah, we have coastal property.
0: Yeah, here on in Gateway. and it's what they do time and time again. They find something to fearmonger that really, and they'll call it like an existential threat. And the reason why that's so great is because it's intangible. It's just like this idea, this thought that, you know, you really can't grab a hold and understand it all right now. But if you don't side with me, if you don't give me more money as your government, if you don't give me more liberty as a citizen to your government, me, you're all going to die. That's the theme. We're going to take a break and be back. I'm Trey Radel. This is Rod.
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0: Trey Radel, your host of The Drive. A bunch of states are suing the Trump administration again, trying to find other ways to shut down everything from the recent Supreme Court decision on mail-in ballots that went in favor of what the Trump administration wants to do. And they're doing everything they can to oppose the SAVE Act. But don't worry, Republicans will support them there. The idiots in the Senate still are not going to move that legislation, which is thoroughly disappointing. But let me share with you the plan here on mail and what the Trump administration wants to do. So I would hope that a sane Democrat would say the only people that you want to vote in your elections are citizens. So DHS, they have these citizenship lists, which is, you know who's in your country. Wow, pretty radical. Homeland Security working with Social Security and immigration databases. They have state-by-state lists, confirm U.S. citizens, and they share them with states. And what they're saying the states have to do is check your voter rolls to make sure that they line up with these citizens. If not, there's a problem. And with the mail handling, they treat federal ballot mail as high, what they call high-value trackable mail, so standardized envelopes. And I want to be clear here. What the Trump administration is doing is not telling all the states that you need everything uniform and the feds are taking over. It is important that all 50 states still have their sovereignty in elections because, I mean, ask yourself, do you want the a Biden or Harris administration to take over Florida's elections? Hell no. My God, we'd end up like California where they're still counting from 4 years ago. What they're doing, though, is saying that there has to be certain things that have standards. And again, I go back to envelopes, barcodes, and more within the mail handling of that. And the enforcement for the DOJ would be they prioritize prosecution of officials or others who end up issuing federal ballots to ineligible people. So there's serious consequences for it. The state election office designs outbound and return envelopes will have specs from the USPS, which is, again, federal. And before the ballots even enter the mail, the state uploads name, address, and barcode all into a federal portal. So what you have here is it's checks and balances, making sure, again, pretty basic thing here, that only citizens are voting. So mail is a federal system. Ballots travel through that system, and the carrier needs to know that this is important and this is to be handled as such. And it also makes it easier, too, when there's any issues with stolen, duplicated, or illegally issued ballots. So, like, in looking at this, this isn't a frigging Amazon return. Okay, this isn't just put it back in the box and bring it here. They'll give you the envelope. A federal ballot, that's not what a federal ballot is. It is something profoundly important where when you and your neighbor makes a decision, it affects your life. It affects your neighbor's life. And when you think of important things that go in the mail, think of the pharmacy, the banks, cash. For example, when we went to Japan, I ordered yen, the currency there, to the house, so we'd have it on hand when we got there, and of course that is tracked every step of the way, and you have to have a signature with it. The other thing I want to get to is this concept of purging. The state decides who's eligible under state law. The USPS is saying, for the same thing, for any warehouse asks before it ships 50,000 packages, like, this is your manifest. And if a county says it mailed 40,000 ballots and the USPS only accepted 39,000, there's a discrepancy there. And it can be investigated. By doing this, by tracking and having checks and balance, it sure as hell is not voter suppression, but that's what we keep hearing from the left. And so I wanted to lay a little bit of that out, some of the very smart things that the Trump administration is making happen while Democrats are suing. Before we leave tonight, I want to again remind you that the 92.5 Fox News Field of Flags is coming up. It's around the corner on Labor Day. That is September 7th, 9 a.m. We will be at three locations, Artist Naples in Collier, in Estero we'll be at Hertz Arena, and in Cape Coral we'll be at Braden Park there, right across the bridge where we've done it for years in a row now. But now we've got three locations and would love to see you there. This is something near and dear to our heart. We plant flags for every single innocent person that was murdered that day on 9/11. And it's important. It's important to keep this in our memory. It's important, if you can, to bring kids, bring your grandkids. And while it is absolutely a very serious event to mark that day, 25 years, what I also love about it is just sharing the experience with you. I'll be at Hertz Arena. I'd love to see you there. And again, 9 a.m. September 7th, we'll be out there and we'll be planting these flags. It's a beautiful display to see. It's a beautiful way to take part in this memorial. And it's also really cool to hang out with so many of you and would love to see you there. That does it for us here this evening on The Drive. I'm Trey Radel. Mark Levin's up next.
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11: Next up, closing arguments. I'm Lisa Lacera, Fox News. The prosecution has rested in the trial of Lindsay Clancy, the Massachusetts mom accused of killing her three children.
12: Its rebuttal witness, psychiatrist Gregory Sothoff, told the jury the voice Clancy said she heard never told her where and how to kill her kids, which is important.
13: She had control of the sequence of what she was doing.
12: Defense attorney Kevin Reddington brought up dysfunction in the brain, asking Dr. Sothoff if that can contribute to
14: highly impulsive, uncontrollable behavior. Would you agree with that?
13: I would say it's possible.
12: Closing arguments will come next before deliberation begins.
11: Fox's Kunal Scott. Meta has agreed to pay up to $18 billion and add stronger child safety measures to Facebook and Instagram as part of a legal settlement for 48 states and some territories who sued the company over teen social media addiction. CIA Director John Ratcliffe made a secret visit to Moscow this week.
15: Confirming the visit, the Kremlin says the talks were between intelligence officials. President Trump brushed off speculation that the secretive travel was connected to Russia possibly planning to test NATO's resolve, instead characterizing the trip in an interview as sort of semi-routine. I hate to disappoint people. We would like to see the war with Ukraine end.
11: Fox's Alexandria Hoff at the White House. The president has had direct talks with Russian and Ukrainian leaders, but with limited success. J.P. Morgan, one of the top female recording artists of the 1950s, with five hits in 1955 alone, and who later became a frequent talk show guest star on shows like Fantasy Island, and panelist on the chaotic 1970s game show The Gong Show, has died. She was 94. 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
16: 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I've been surfing here since I was a kid. 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